0: experience and the art of pitching, not just how hard do you throw it and how quickly do you spin it.
1: The 0-2, blocked by Wells, low and inside. 1-2.
0: The Red Sox haven't had many base runners, but they haven't had a hit with a base runner on in this series, 0-9.
1: Contreras led off the inning with a walk, then Abreu struck out. Now a 1-2 count on Rafaela. McMahon deep at third, I'd say about 8 feet off the line. A lot of the right side of the infield is open as Jazz Chisholm is shaded up the middle, and of course, you have Garcia holding the runner on. The 1-2 pitch. High fly ball. Somewhat shallow center. Coming on is Grisham. He makes the play. Two away as Contreras heads back to first.
2: So far when Max Fried has had to make a pitch, he understands how to do it, especially when he gets ahead. Hitters know. Guys execute well. Try not to chase, but you tend to do so.
1: Here's Durbin. Pitch upstairs. We mentioned earlier, we were talking to Durbin about his wrestling exploits in high school. And I said, your ears look fine, though. He said, yeah, I used to wear those, you know, the protective devices. I wish I didn't. I'd love a cauliflower ear. That's his quote. The 1-0. Outside, 2-0.
0: Louis Barlando, the Blue Jays, is a great high school wrestler. We should arrange a match between Caleb Durbin and Louis Barlando.
1: Now, one thing about Durbin, he's not that tall, but boy, is he muscular. He's a big guy. Two all. Foul back. He didn't have a Division I scholarship offer.
0: And he fought his way through and kept trying and ends up being a good major league player. Terrific defense at third. And got some really big hits this year, especially during their 15-game winning streak and their 27-3 stretch.
1: 2-1 to Durbin. 3-1. He told us that his dad and his brother both played sports at Northwestern. And he kind of wanted to go there, too. And I said, you couldn't get a legacy deal? He says, I know. The 3-1. Line foul. Now, Durbin was in the Yankee system, and they had really high thoughts about him. But they made the trade with Milwaukee to get Devin Williams. And then Milwaukee, after a year of Durbin, made the trade with the Red Sox. So that's going to release the runner at first. 3-2 and two outs. And the payoff. Popped up. Left field. Bellinger is there, and Bellinger puts it away. So the leadoff walk is pitched around as the Red Sox strand one. It's the middle of the fourth inning here at Yankee Stadium in the Bronx. Yankees nothing and the Red Sox nothing. 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
13: Anything more than two is you get real, real, real nervous, which means they might not want to lose again, or maybe they can lose one. They've got Texas A&M next week, who did not play well in the loss to Kentucky that we'll discuss. And I don't know, maybe they're wounded and coming in. I don't know how you respond from the emotion of this night. It's such a unique event. They kind of have a little bit of time, but man, Kentucky, Mississippi State, neither of these are gimmies anymore. And then they got a late deal with Bama, Texas, and Tennessee, all in a row. What do you think of LSU's playoff chances at this spot, Max? We'll do the same for Ole Miss in a sec.
9: Yeah, I think it's treacherous. You could say, okay, yeah, A&M is not the team we thought they would be. You certainly got exposed by Kentucky yesterday. But that's going to be a really tough one. I think Mike Elko is going to, whip his team into shape this week after a game like that. And what a brutal loss at home. You're right, Dan. You go through the schedule and there's just not a lot that you're just sort of writing off as automatic wins. Especially if Leavitt, obviously what a miracle that he was able to play in this game after all of his ailments, but you got to keep him healthy and you got to, You've got to the Trinidad's Green injury, I hope it's not severe, but I mean, you're going to need some injury luck to kind of get through this run because this is a team that, you didn't get that second portal in the spring to go fix all your needs. You tried the NFL portal and it didn't work, but I think you've got, this is the team you got and they're still learning on the go. And you are seeing guys step up, I think, on both sides of the ball, but I don't know if LSU, The level we saw against Clemson, it's just, that's going to be the question. It's just like, can they, and obviously we know a little more about Clemson now, but like, man, can you sustain that level of high play here over 12 games? I think it's going to be really tough to do. I'm not saying that they're going to go 6-6 by any means, but they're going to be one of those teams, I think, that's like kind of right on the fringe there of like, if you're a 9-3, like Texas was last year, and you've got a loss to an opponent people didn't expect, then it's going to be like, man, you're probably campaigning to try to get into this thing.
13: Yeah. And Mark, same question about LSU and Ole Miss. Ole Miss is at Florida next week, at Vanderbilt, Missouri, at Texas. They still got Georgia late and who knows what Oklahoma is going to be. And then they get the Egg Bowl way at the end and Mississippi State's pretty good. So But they've got that advantage. They're 3-0. So playoff thoughts on both teams from your perspective.
14: Yeah, I kept LSU in, I think, at number 10 for this week just because A&M lost and, you know, USC's defense didn't look great. And, you know, Penn State hasn't played anybody yet. I did have Penn State in there. But, you know, I moved Ole Miss up to number 2 behind Texas. I just think they've got one of the better wins in the country. I think they've got the two best players in the country when Lacey's healthy. I think Chambliss might be the best player in the country, but they got to be careful next week going into the Swamp. I think the early line is the Gators by 1.5, which is surprising, but John Summerall's got them playing well. They got one of the best receiver rooms in the country, and we know how Ole Miss's defense has struggled at times. Buster Faulkner's been drawing them up for Aaron Filo, who's played well so far. So that's suddenly a huge game in Gainesville next week. And, you know, Pete Golding said this wasn't our Super Bowl, but it was for about 10 months. And for the fans and the program and Keith Carter, the athletics director, I mean, they wanted this one bad. And, you know, it's emotionally, they've got to rebound pretty quickly.
13: Yeah, I think that for Ole Miss, a loss would have been just devastating. Again, for the program, Lane would have had this advantage, you know, even a greater advantage over the program in recruiting. And then, momentum for everything. They do an incredible job with their collective and trying to build the program up under these new rules to where they could be a powerhouse in the SEC, which they struggled to do for decades before. And that's why this new era is a little better for some of these other teams that have that will. But I do love that this game mattered has real meaning beyond just the emotional meaning of what was just a fabulous night. It was the Ole Miss fans showed out. They did everything you would expect. Again, the fact that Lane Kiffin had been back to a number of these games, including the Tennessee one where he got golf balls and mustard bottles thrown at him, and he seemed overwhelmed more by this. Obviously, there's not that there was no buffer of time. The players pointing at him, all of that. Just an absolutely fantastic night for college football. It's just, I don't know. You almost can't explain it to other people how this went down or all the little stuff I mentioned. Earlier in the day, although not much earlier because of all the lightning delays, Alabama, FSU, Florida State 21-6. They were up. I've seen teams play better when they fire their coach. Never when an AD gets fired. That was kind of weird. See, kind of pro sports, but they were playing great. And then there was a lightning delay. And then Keylon Russell just went crazy. 320 yards, three touchdowns through the air, 57 yard run on his own. He can absolutely fly. Really, really good win for Bama. I know Florida State, you can say they're not going to have a great team, but they're playing really well there. Max, what are your thoughts on the Tide win?
9: Keelan Russell's coming. I mean, if you go watch that house call from 57 yards out in the third quarter that ripped that game open, like there's just not a lot of guys that can do what he can do when he's really clicking and figuring it out. And when we're watching him kind of grow up as he goes here, but 23 of 33 of the air against Florida State, playing from behind, as you said, for a bunch of that game. You know, I think that you see the run game is starting to come together with their true freshman Crowell and Brown. They ran it well against Florida State in the fourth quarter when they needed to. And I just think, you know, like when you watch like Chambliss and Levitt go head to head, you see all the experience and savviness and all that kind of stuff. Like Bama is younger. And, you know, they're probably, you know, they could get into more of these types of shootouts. They could get into some traps and some trouble. But God, the trajectory of where the Boers got that offense going right now, I think is really exciting. And I just think by the time we're seeing Keelan Russell play his best football, like I think it's going to be Heisman level football.

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8: Our radio audience has returned. Will Forte is here. We just saw a clip of Coyote versus Acme in theaters nationwide this Friday, August 28th. John Cena was already on in support of this a few weeks ago. And it's the live action, the animation, and just everything. It looks amazing. It looks so great to see this on the screen. And, of course, so many folks of, you know, our generation will remember Roger Rabbit and things like that. And it kind of has a similar feel to that.
9: Yeah, obviously. Big shoes to fill, obviously, like that. You know, that's the top of the heap when it comes to the mixture of live action and animation. And so that, you know, we were just trying to do something that lived up to these wonderful Looney Tunes characters that we grew up loving. And, you know, the whole thing was just made with such love and respect for Looney Tunes. So we're really excited by how it turned out.
8: Okay, yeah. And Cena's just a great human.
9: He's so good. Right? And it's really fun to watch him work. He just is. He's got these really long chunks of dialogue, and I've never seen him chunk anything. He's so prepared, and then he's also a really gifted improviser. So he can slip in some incredibly funny dialogue seamlessly into this written word and get right back into the next thing he's supposed to say, and I don't have that talent. Like, I can maybe every once in a while think of something funny to say, but then I'll chunk it when I'm trying to get right back into the prepared dialogue.
8: Man, he's veering into your lane, and you say he has skill set that you're...
9: Oh, he's amazing. I actually learned a lot from him.
8: What about wrestling? Can you get in his lane?
9: He knows that I'm very, very strong and powerful. Wily moves, pun intended.
8: Look at you, man. Yeah, obviously.
9: Thank God we're in a different weight class, right?
8: Yeah. Otherwise, you'd have to teach him a lesson.
9: Exactly.
8: Understood. And just acting with not... Like, how did you do this? Like, we just saw you holding up an Acme rocket in your hands.
9: Yeah.
8: And an evidence box that looked real that was put on table by, you know, Wile E. Coyote. How did you pull this sort of stuff off?
9: A lot of that stuff is pretty easy. Like the rocket skates, you're just holding a pair of blades or something, right?
8: Okay.
9: So they can just animate over it. But there are some very intricate things. Like there's a scene in here where an animated piano falls onto a car, an actual car, and smashes the car. So you're just seeing how they implode the car, and you have to do so many different takes, and then they composite the shots, and you can actually see there on the day how it's going to work. And it was so fun. But like, actually, when we're talking to a character, it's a different story. Cause like, there's a traditional thing where you just hold a tennis ball on the end of a stick, so you know where the character's eyes are.
8: Yes.
9: Well, Dave Green, the director, had this really smart thing. He

0: are thinking Knicks can be had, that this is just a one-off, because it's been like, when was the last time we did repeat champions? Was the Warriors?
1: Warriors. Yeah, it's been a while.
0: And so the Knicks are just going to be that other one. What if the Knicks go ahead and do it again?
2: If
0: Why
2: possible,
0: shouldn't they be able to, right? You know, that's...
2: I mean...
0: Let's go.
2: Yeah, the Sixers are going to be tough, no question. I mean, losing Paul George is a good move for them. Gaining Jaylen Brown is a good move. Gaining LeBron, like... Mm-hmm. You look at, like, the Warriors, you're like, how did you not trade for Jaylen Brown? Because then you get LeBron with Steph Curry. You know, I don't... The Warriors front office, talk about letting down Steph Curry in these last few years, I think. When that guy does that, what he's done in the Olympics, like, you know he's got a little left in the tank. So... the Sixers look tough for sure. Edgecombe's really good. Maxey is like incredible. But yeah, why can't the Knicks do it again? Why not? Who's the biggest competition? Can the Pistons figure it out? Who's
0: Go ahead, Chris. I'm sure you want to chime in here, although you're the team that acquired Paul George for Jaylen Brown.
1: I still think Boston's going to be right there too. Yeah.
2: Really?
1: Yeah.
2: Maybe. I mean, you never know, right? I mean, maybe it's weird to have guys as good as Tatum and Brown, and it just doesn't work. I mean, they won one, but it's weird that it's like you can't just coexist.
0: Right.
2: I also, for the Celtics, I always kind of resented that they were like, it's Tatum's team. I'm like, why can't you just be like, we're co-pilots? I didn't get... Mm-hmm. To me, that was just weird. It's like you're just trying to create
0: the
2: stuff.
0: There was something going on.
1: It feels like there's something going on. Also, just cap purposes. You're paying two guys more than 50% of the salary. That's just not sustainable in the way the NBA is kind of set up right now.
0: Who'd you run into or meet in the Knicks playoff run that you'd never met before, you know, down there on the old Celebrity Row?
2: I mean, I'd met most of them before. I ran to Bernard King. I chatted with him for a while. I had a show on MSG for a brief minute, and I interviewed him, and he always remembered me from it, which is just so strange.
0: He's the best.
2: He's the nicest guy, and got to say what up to Walt a couple times. He was just the legend.
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0: Peter Schaefer or Peter Schrager was talking about it on Good Morning Football. I want to say like 2 weeks after the fact.
1: Right.
0: I think the most interesting thing about Mahomes is how different he is from Brady in a couple essential ways. Obviously, they have an incredible innate drive where they're running for a finish line that doesn't really exist. I mean, they're competing only against themselves. But Mahomes was under the radar in Texas as a quarterback. And it seems staggeringly ridiculous to think about right now, but it's true. And, you know, they have the Elite 11 regionals, which are like the high school showcase. And then if you do well enough, you go down the road and you're in the Elite 11 nationals. And he didn't qualify for the regional. Patrick Mahomes, with that skill set, didn't qualify in Texas. And I asked him about it, wondering if like that was the cliche chip on his shoulder. You hear it with Tom all the time, talking about how UCLA pulled their scholarship and USC, you know, ended up not wanting him and, you know, dropping to the sixth round. And he was so level-headed about it. He goes, no, you know, East Texas isn't really known for quarterbacks, and I was kind of lost. I was more known for baseball, and that was that. And I thought that was interesting because where his greatness comes from, and really, you know, the subtext of the book is like where greatness comes from and what the price of it is, I thought was so much different than Tom's. I mean, they overlap. The Venn diagrams overlap. But the thing that I think Jordan kind of brought to the culture of finding slights and nurturing them and inventing them at times, that was never the case with him. I think that he's someone who's always been running his own race, and you know, it's worked out well for him.
1: Well, I mean, this year you want to...
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5: West Virginia seniors have worked hard and deserve our support. State Senator Mike Oliverio voted to end the state personal income tax on Social Security and supports increasing the homestead exemption to reduce property taxes. This year, Mike Oliverio sponsored a law to stop criminals from defrauding seniors on their hard-earned savings. Mike will fight to lower health care costs and add a cost of living increase to state pensions. Re-elect Mike Oliverio to the West Virginia State Senate this November 3rd. Paid for by friends of Mike Oliverio.
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7: Praise for a hero. I'm Chris DeMeo, Fox News. Israel's prime minister has been heaping praise on one of the passengers on board the Fly Dubai flight that nearly crashed into the ground.
8: A pilot on board an Israel-bound plane has been arrested after he stabbed another pilot and then sent the plane into a nosedive. Passengers managed to get into the cockpit and wrestled the attacker. One of those passengers, Yanav Hayoun, said he grabbed the controls and managed to pull the plane up. Israeli Prime Minister Netanyahu met Hayoun soon after the flight was over and told Fox's Hannity,
9: "Without his courage, we'd have faced a disaster of unbelievable proportions."
8: Hayoun told the Free Press

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10: 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Just a sprinkle star.

0: Here's the simple choice in House District 82. Delegate David McCormick is already in leadership after one term. He's already moved the bills that brings private snow removal help to secondary roads in Monongalia and Preston counties. He's authored the Vape Safety Act, which requires licensing, background checks, real compliance enforcement, and keeps vape shops away from schools and daycares. He is getting results. Re-elect David McCormick. 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
6: Investigating a scare in the air. I'm Ted Lindner, Fox News. Israeli officials continue to investigate an attempted hijacking of a plane that was en route from Dubai to Israel. Fox's Jeff Paul with the latest.
7: Authorities right now trying to figure out why this pilot attacked the captain of this plane. But obviously a very emotional day, especially for all those passengers on board that plane to finally be back in Israel. Crowds showing up to Ben-Gurion Airport to welcome everyone back to Tel Aviv. Some of those passengers saying there was a moment there after the attack started when the plane was nosediving thousands of feet a second that they thought they were going to die.
8: It's very terrifying. You feel in a moment that you lose it. You lose it. You are not among the living people.
7: While Defense Minister Israel Katz is calling it a terrorist attack, Prime Minister Benjamin Netanyahu hasn't just yet.
6: Meantime, the Tennessee Department of Corrections confirming that Krista Pike survived the state's attempt to execute her by lethal injection on Wednesday night. Pike was sentenced to death for the 1995 fatal stabbing of her college classmate, Colleen Slemmer. Catherine Sweeney with Nashville's NPR station WPLN was a media witness for the execution.
9: They went through two rounds and she was still breathing at the end. It was very ragged. She lifted her head up and was looking around at one point. She said that

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0: I want you to keep more of your hard-earned money in your pocket. I'm Mike Oliverio, your state senator. I voted to lower your state income tax by over 30%. I voted to rebate your car taxes, and I voted to eliminate the West Virginia personal income tax on Social Security benefits for our seniors and disabled. 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I ask for your vote on November 3rd. 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
3: Praise for a hero. I'm Chris DeMeo, Fox News. Israel's prime minister has been heaping praise on one of the passengers on board the Fly Dubai flight that nearly crashed into the ground.
4: A pilot on board an Israel-bound plane has been arrested after he stabbed another pilot and then sent the plane into a nosedive. Passengers managed to get into the cockpit and wrestled the attacker. One of those passengers, Yanav Hayoun, said he grabbed the controls and managed to pull the plane up. Israeli Prime Minister Netanyahu met Hayoun soon after the flight was over and told Fox's Hannity,
5: "Without his courage, we'd have faced a disaster of unbelievable proportions."
4: Hayoun told the Free Press he learned something about flight controls from the Canadian disaster documentary series Mayday. Joel Nadeau, Fox News.
3: Tennessee officials unable to carry out a scheduled execution of Krista Gayle Pike for a 1995 murder after she survived two doses of a lethal drug. A death penalty expert saying it was unprecedented failure. Catherine Sweeney with Nashville's NPR station WPLN was a media witness.
6: They went through two rounds and she was still breathing at the end. It was very ragged. She lifted her head up and was looking around at one point. She said that she said that there was a spot that was burning and hurting and asked if that was normal.
3: Tennessee Governor Bill Lee ordering a halt in executions until a third party can review exactly what happened. Pike would have been the first woman executed in Tennessee in more than 200 years. Tennessee has only one other execution scheduled this year. Well, the Senate confirming Keith Sonderling as Secretary of Labor by a party vote of 47-41. It's likely the Senate's final vote until after the midterm elections. 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
7: Stay on top of the latest forecast with America's Weather Team in the palm of your hands.
8: Here's the latest from America's Weather Center.
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9: That heat's going to be out there for one more day.
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5: Fall is approaching, and with it comes falling leaves, heavy rains, and chilly winds. 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

0: 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In the West Virginia Senate, the majority decides what gets funded and what becomes law. John Williams would have little leverage to move major legislation or secure funding for local priorities. 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District 13 needs a senator who can deliver results. 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
9: A botched execution in Tennessee. I'm Ted Lindner, Fox News. The Tennessee Department of Corrections confirming that Krista Pike survived the state's attempt to execute her by lethal injection Wednesday night. Pike was sentenced to death for the 1995 fatal stabbing of her college classmate Colleen Slemmer. Catherine Sweeney was with Nashville's NPR station WPLN, was a media witness for the execution.
10: They went through two rounds and she was still breathing at the end. It was very ragged. She lifted her head up and was looking around at one point. She said that there was a spot that was burning and hurting and asked if that was normal.
9: Pike's attorney says she was alive and snoring very loudly after the botched execution. She was taken by an ambulance from the prison. Tennessee Governor Bill Lee ordered an outside investigation and halted all executions following the incident. Israeli officials continue to investigate an attempted hijacking of a plane that was en route from Dubai to Israel. Fox's Jeff Paul with more on that.
11: Authorities right now trying to figure out why this pilot attacked the captain of this plane. But obviously, a very emotional day, especially for all those passengers on board that plane to finally be back in Israel. Crowds showing up to Ben Gurion Airport to welcome everyone back to Tel Aviv. Some of those passengers saying there was a moment there after the attack started when the plane was nosediving thousands of feet a second that they thought they were going to die.
12: It's very terrifying. You feel in a moment that you lose it. You lose it. You are not among the living people.
11: While Defense Minister Israel Katz is calling it a terrorist attack, Prime Minister Benjamin Netanyahu hasn't just yet.
9: Following a mixed finish on Wall Street on Wednesday, Dow futures this morning are down, as are S&P 500 futures. America's listening to Fox News.
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14: game two Wednesday. New York jumping in front in the fourth with a Luis Garcia solo home run off Sonny Gray. Then the key moment came an inning later in the bottom of the fifth.
15: Kind of a nervous silence here at the stadium. You could hear a little bit of a buzz.
16: Runner goes. 3-2 is grounded through the right side for a base hit. It's a single for Rice. The throw comes into Story, and the Yankees have runners on the corners with two outs in the bottom of the fifth. That base hit knocks Sonny Gray out of the game. That's the urgency of this game. He can't afford to have Gray pitch out of it, which he would allow him to do in a regular season game. Is up for second guessing if it doesn't work.

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5: 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We're heading into NFL Action Week 4 getting underway this week, and your fantasy team may be getting a boost. ESPN insider Adam Schefter.
6: Rams head coach Sean McVay said he expects that Puka Nacua will, in fact, play on Sunday versus the Eagles. He's coming off that groin injury, but McVay does expect him back, and that was not the only news that McVay shared with reporters. He also said that the NFL has informed him that Josh Wallace should not have been called for the defensive pass interference that helped decide Sunday night's game in Denver. I'm sure that made Sean McVay feel much better to hear that from the NFL today, and the NFL told McVay, in his words, that it should not have been called DPI.
5: That play came on 3rd and 6. Denver wound up with 1st and goal at the 7. Broncos scored on the drive, took the lead, and we know how that wound up. ESPN analyst Adam Thielen, Andrew Hawkins, Dan Orlovsky.
7: So the Rams have 2 losses. One of them is in Australia, which could come back to bite them. Week 18 could be on the line. Division plays out. Now they have a loss. When the NFL says, hey, that one's on us, not great.
8: I've had that happen a couple of times in my career where the next day they come back like, well, we should have called that a flag. I'm like, don't even tell me that.
7: Yes.
8: Because I don't want to know that, because that would have changed the game. Just like that play, right? Yep. That changes the game. It's like you can't say that the next day and expect us to be like, you know, oh, awesome, now we know.
9: Hawk, should we go back to like the whole video replay and look at these plays? Because we've had a few that have been game deciders. I'm curious what you think about that.
10: It's tough because you could do it for every single play.
9: True.
10: Every play you can review, you will find a penalty. Yeah. You will find a foul that changes the fabric of the game. So you have to rely on the referees and the people that are in place for it. It just sucks, to Adam's point, when those kind of things happen and they determine a game and ultimately could determine a season.
7: Yeah. In that moment, you know, there's 6 clips in that game where you could have called the same pass interference that they don't.
9: Yeah.
7: We see the one that they do, and it's obviously tremendous impact on the game.
5: Rams hearing from the league. Doesn't do them any good in hindsight. SportsCenter All Night, ESPN Radio.
11: It didn't get done. It didn't happen. That's really just old news for me now. It's mainly just focus on what I got ahead of me and just really just getting back to 100%.
12: It seemed like you were non-committal when we talked last time about if you would play without a contract. Now that one has not gotten done, are you planning to play when you're healthy?
11: Yeah, definitely.
5: Took a lot of time. It was contentious. It was a standoff in Pittsburgh. Steelers and Joey Porter are now parting ways. Porter is en route to the Dallas Cowboys. Pittsburgh on Wednesday agreeing to trade Porter to the Cowboys for a 2027 sixth rounder and a second rounder in 2028. Marks the end of a saga that stretched through the Steelers offseason as he was sidelined awaiting the extension, but he's also sidelined by a back injury. Steelers in the spotlight on Thursday.
4: Sports Center All Night. Thursday night preview. Steelers at Browns.
13: The Steelers had an impressive win over the Bengals on Sunday. It's a short week for Pittsburgh. They faced the Browns on Thursday night. And the Steelers often showed explosiveness on Sunday, which they had lacked in their first two games of this season.
10: Aaron Rodgers didn't have to bear the entire responsibility for production in this game. And even the receivers, now you're calling plays to help your quarterback who had some dimes out there. Yeah. And the receivers, who again have another step to take, were much better than they were in the first 2 weeks.
14: Empty set for Rodgers, gets a snap, back to pass, looking, floating left and deep, has a man down there, it's Roman Wilson, and he's in for a Pittsburgh Steelers touchdown!
15: We have not had the best performance on Thursday nights. I think we're trying to turn a new leaf and get this W on a Thursday and enjoy that long weekend, but we got to be on our P's and Q's this week.
16: He said, crowd don't like me, and I went, he can't name him a starter. He's mentally out of it. He ain't ready to play. Excuse me. I'm sorry. He was ready to play. Coach knows. He knows his team better than me. He made Deshaun Watson the quarterback. Deshaun Watson's playing well.
17: Watson looks left. Deshaun up in the pocket. Deshaun throws. End zone touchdown! Harold Bannon!
18: I'm not saying that the Browns are definitely a playoff team, right? But what Todd Monken has at least been able to do is give us flashes of Deshaun of old. And I think that's been encouraging.
19: We're super excited. You know, ultimately, you know, as a locker room, we just stay locked in, make sure we got our craft and everything that, you know, our game plan is so we can go out there and execute at a high level. We're playing a very tough opponent, an experienced opponent. We got to make sure that we have all our things locked in going into that game.
5: 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Steelers and Browns for Thursday night. Speaking of Pittsburgh, Penguins were in action on Wednesday. Pennsylvania matchup against the Flyers.
20: They're back in the Flyers zone. Novak far circle to LaPierre near circle. A give and go from Malkin. Back to LaPierre at the hash marks. Up to Malkin near point. LaPierre inside the near circle. Malkin one-timer. He scores! Evgeny Malkin joins in on the fun with a power play goal. And it's 3-0 Penguins here in the second period.
5: Penguins radio network, it will be a 7-0 shutout of the Flyers. Penguins 7-goal margin of victory, their largest in a season opener all time. 7-0 shutout win, tied for the second largest in a season opener in the NHL all time. Maple Leafs get past the Islanders. It's a 2-1 win for Toronto. First professional meeting between Matthew Schaefer and Gavin McKenna, number one overall picks in 2025 and 2026. Previously represented Canada as teammates in junior level competition. Toronto gets the 2-1 win over the Islanders in their opening night. Three teams moving on. That's next. SportsCenter All Night continues. It's ESPN Radio.
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5: Arike Ogunbowale with a record 45-point night as the Dallas Wings force Game 3 with the Valkyries. Penguins score 7. They shut out the Flyers. Avs score 8 and double up the Kings 8-4. Yankees move on, scoring 9.
27: The 1-0. High fly ball, right field and deep. Abreu back. He's on the track. He's at the wall. He leaps. See ya! A three-run home run from Bellinger. And the Yankees have broken it open. Bednar sets up around his stomach. The pitch. Swung on and missed. And that'll do it. The Yankees win 9-2. They sweep the arch-rival Red Sox out of the playoffs, and the Yankees advance to the American League Division Series against the Tampa Bay Rays.
5: Yankees closing it out, pulling away, and winning it going away, 9-2. Michael Kay calling it here on ESPN Radio. Yankees outscoring Boston 18-2 in the series, best run differential all time by any team through two games of a postseason series. Yankees scoring 6 in the sixth to put it away. Red Sox scoring 2 runs on 7 hits in the series. Cody Bellinger had 2 hits himself for the Yankees in Game 2. 2 hits, including a home run, drove in 4. He spoke with our Jeff Passan.
28: Cody, your night starts off with your father throwing you the first pitch of the game. The Red Sox season essentially ends when you hit that 3-run home run. Ben Rice gets walked before you. How are you feeling going into that at bat when that happens?
29: Honestly, with the way he's been swinging it, it was kind of in the back of my mind. I didn't know if they were going to do it. And then once I saw him put the 4 fingers up, you know, stay simple. Stay within my plan. Got a good pitch to hit there, and I should try to put a good swing on it.
28: The simple approach worked for you guys during this series. Boston's got a lot of left-handers, and Yankees left-handed hitters hit almost 500 off of them all series. How were you approaching their lefties?
29: You know, we have pretty good dialogue, pretty good plan, really good team over there. Our pitching did a great job of keeping the games close, allowing us to break it open there later in the game. So, you know, we just continue to play our game, and that was fun.
28: Division Series is next. You are very familiar with Tampa Bay, the top seed. What's it going to take to beat them?
29: It's going to be tough. We're going to have to continue to pitch. They got a lot of good arms over there, good lineup. They're a good team, and I think it's going to be a fun series.
5: Yankees advancing to the next series to face the Rays. New York went 6-7 against Tampa Bay this season. Where might Tampa Bay be vulnerable? Mark Toppin from the Tampa Bay Times.
7: in my mind, where I think the Rays are vulnerable is, you know, when they're going to face that high-end starting pitching constantly. You obviously, that's part of the playoffs. You're not facing a lot of number four, number five starters. You're not facing that 11th or 12th guy or 13th guy in the bullpen very often. It's, like I said, a contact-oriented offense. They don't strike out a lot, but they're playing the Yankees, and they just went through that gauntlet of those four guys in that four-game series where they clinched in the second game of that doubleheader. But Schlittler, Fried, Cole, whatever order, that's pretty high-end. Otherwise, the athleticism is going to still play. You know, you can still get bunts down, but it's just going to be that high-end pitching. The three Neanderthal aircraft carrier type hitters at the top of the order in Diaz, Aranda, and Caminero, they've settled on that batting order. Hicks has been a really good bridge, but you know, how does that fare against the really high-end starting pitching?
5: Mark Toppin, earlier on, sources tell Jeff Passan, the podcast, Yankees closing out their series in two on Wednesday. So do the White Sox. As they get the victory over the Astros, they close it out 7-3 to take the first two on the road. White Sox winning a playoff series for the first time since the 2005 World Series. White Sox sweeping the wild card round on the heels of receiving that blessing from Pope Leo, the venerable leader of the Catholic Church, the leader of the White Sox, Will Venable.
9: I'm proud of the guys and certainly happy for them as they're, you know, probably the only ones in this country that believe that they could be in this spot, and they maintained that belief in the beginning of the season and went throughout the season, you know, maintaining that, and, you know, they made it happen, you know, so it's awesome to get to this point. I can tell you right now that the group isn't satisfied with this. We know how tough an opponent Cleveland is, but you know, we'll celebrate this one tonight and get ready to go for the next one.
5: Celebrating the win over the Astros, Houston's lost six straight playoff games dating to the ALCS in 2023. White Sox winning at 7-3. You heard it here on ESPN Radio. Roxy Bernstein, Greg Olson had the call for us. Back to Houston. Roxy?
10: Jay, the Chicago White Sox are moving on. They stunned the baseball world by getting to the postseason. Now they've swept the Houston Astros in this wild card series as they take game two by a final of 7-3. As the White Sox, using a four-run first inning, setting the tone, chasing Hunter Brown, sending 10 to the plate in the first, and then Chase Mydroth, the big blow, a three-run shot in the sixth to put it away. 7-3, they win it. And after three consecutive 100 loss seasons, Greg, the Chicago White Sox are moving into a division series where they'll play Cleveland.
11: I mean, it's just a completely different atmosphere than those 3 years. A bunch of young kids, rookies, that don't know any better, and they are out there not intimidated at the moment. The postseason is not too big. We saw that from Antonacci. We saw that from Mydroth. We saw that from the Montgomerys. They all stepped up in big spots, and they just played like they were playing baseball their whole lives.
10: What have you learned about the White Sox as you've seen this run toward the end of the year?
11: I'm thoroughly impressed with Will Venable, to be honest with you. He managed a bullpen game, which is very untraditional. Game one, come back today, managed the bullpen perfectly without his ace closer, and his just find a way of piecing things together, you know, putting together a good lineup, moving things around just a little bit, not very much, but I think it's more about the messaging that he gave these guys. Hey, you guys belong. You guys have been on this stage. This is nothing different.
10: They led in every inning of this wild card series. They scored in the first inning in each of the two games, and when Houston made a push, they hit three solo homers here in game two. The White Sox had an answer, and the homer by Mydroth sealed the deal in a 7-3 win. They sweep this wild card series from the Houston Astros. For Greg Olson, I'm Roxy Bernstein right here in your home for every pitch of the postseason Major League Baseball on ESPN Radio and the ESPN app as we go back to Jay Reynolds in the studio.
5: All right, Roxy, White Sox face the Guardians. They faced each other 13 times this season. We're separated by one win and one run. SportsCenter all night, ESPN Radio, National League. Padres joining the parade into the next round. They jumped out early en route to closing out the Cubs.
12: Bogaerts back in. Second and third, nobody out. The pitch. Swing and a ground ball, base hit right field. France is in. Merrill will stop at third. Bogaerts an RBI single, and it is 1-0 Padres.
5: Boog Shabby calling it right here on ESPN Radio. Padres go on to a 4-1 win over the Cubs to close out the series in two. Padres reaching the division round series for the fourth time in the last seven seasons. They outscore the Cubs 12-1 in this series. Xander Bogaerts after the win with our Aldin Gonzalez.
13: Xander, no team had a better record than you guys in August and September. You beat the Cubs pretty handily in this series. How would you describe the kind of confidence this team is playing with right now, the role that you guys are on right now?
14: I mean, the last year was left a sour taste in our mouth, you know, with that tough series we battled head-to-head last year. We lost, but this one, it came home, San Diego, so felt like we had an advantage, and we definitely played like that.
13: This Cubs team scored more runs than anybody in baseball this season. Your pitchers held them to one run in 18 innings. What was it like watching them go to work against them?
14: I felt like they got ahead a lot. They threw a lot of strikes, especially King yesterday. Nick had good pitches going today. He fighting a little bit with his command, but we got to understand he just came back from injury also, so he probably not as sharp as the way he wants to, but when he needed some big pitches, he definitely executed, and obviously we know about the bullpen, man. Our bullpen is pretty special.
13: And Xander, for you personally, you really got going in the month of September. That has carried over into the first two games of this series. What got you going?
14: You know, just continue to work, try to swing good pitches, and try to help the team out in any way. I mean, it's a good feeling when you are able to contribute, for sure.
13: Brewers are up next in the NLDS. Best record in baseball this year. How do you feel like you match up? How do you like your chances?
14: I mean, you obviously definitely like your chances, you know, but I think we're going to enjoy this one tonight, and then we'll focus on them once we get to Milwaukee.
5: Padres allowed one run in the series, tying their fewest in a two-game span in the postseason. Padres advance. They get the Brewers, the team with the best record this season. What makes them different this season as opposed to a year ago? Adam McAlvey from MLB.com.
15: They are better than that team because last year they did not have Jacob Mizorowski at peak powers. He, remember, lost his rotation spot last September and was pitching out of the bullpen in the postseason. That's what propelled him into this season. It all started last year in the bullpen in October. So he is at the height of his powers. They also have a sneaky good offense, second in baseball in runs scored, despite hitting the second fewest home runs. So they're going to test the theory of whether you need to hit home runs to win October baseball games. Pat Murphy thinks they can do it, and they won that way all year long.
16: How much better equipped are they to handle the Dodgers beyond Jacob Mizorowski this year?
15: Pat Murphy has mentioned a couple of times the toll that the National League Division Series against the Cubs last year took on the Brewers. That was emotional for so many reasons. It's a club he played a ton, obviously, during the regular season. It's the Craig Counsell storyline when he comes back to Milwaukee. They welcome him every time very heartily and not in a very Midwestern nice kind of way. And, you know, then the way that series went, the Brewers win the first two games at home, lose the second two at Wrigley, and then have to win a game five, kind of all hands on deck. It was in every possible way, super emotional, plus years and years of first-round postseason exits that the guys who had been there for a while, like Christian Yelich, certainly had heard about over and over. So by the time they got to the Dodgers, who, by the way, had their starting pitching all rested and ready to go just for this moment, a bunch of superstars all in order, the Brewers were sort of spent. Now, can that experience last year translate to better success this year? That's the hope. Because they have a very young pitching staff that didn't all experience that last year. But you think of the hitters in this Brewers lineup, it is a lot of players who went through that last year. So how will experience translate to better results in those moments is going to be the big question for the Brewers, and if they do draw the Dodgers again in the NLCS.
5: Adam McAlvey earlier on the Sources Tell Jeff Passan podcast. Padres went 4-2 against Milwaukee this season, tied for the best record by any team against the Brewers. There will be one game in the wild card round on Thursday. It's a decisive game three coming in Atlanta.
17: At the big board in center, and that is a strike, and that is the ball game. They win it on an ABS overturn for strike three, and the Phillies eke out the victory. And what a victory for Philadelphia. 4-3 to tie this series. The Phillies pull it out, and there will be a game three in Atlanta tomorrow.
5: Kyle Schwarber and Bryce Harper go back-to-back in the eighth. Alex Bohm, a go-ahead solo shot in the 10th, and the Phillies pull out the 10-inning win. Phillies' sixth team in baseball history to hit three or more home runs in the eighth inning or later of a playoff game. Phillies forcing game three. Dave O'Brien, Jessica Mendoza have the call for us. Back to Atlanta. Dave?
10: Jay, thank you very much. Terrific baseball game today. We've had back-to-back great games here in Atlanta. One for each side. The Phillies coming from behind. It looked like they were just about ready to cash in their chips, but that doesn't happen with the fight and Phil. Schwarber and Harper with huge home runs. Alec Bohm with the game winner.
0: You know, Phillies, it just feels like throughout the regular season, if you watch this team closely, that's when they played their best baseball, is when their backs were against the wall. So not only backs against the wall, going down 0-1, having to win this game to continue their season, but also in the game. I mean, you saw the Braves take the lead, kind of felt like that was the game. They were just going to be down. I think most teams would have been, but not this team, and not that their stars stepped up in the most.
10: You really feel that when you walk into their clubhouse, that confidence. Just talking with Kyle Schwarber earlier today, they've been in this spot before, elimination spots, that's part of it. But they also know how good they are and how they've won games so many times, particularly Schwarber and Harper with big home runs. You don't get any sense that they were questioning themselves at all today, even though they were down coming in one game tonight.
0: Especially you saw some big strikeouts. I mean, they swung and missed pretty big in some of their at-bats. But you're right. Kyle Schwarber understands it takes one swing. Now his 24th postseason home run, the most by any left-handed hitter in the history of the game. Yeah. It just tells you the kind of player that he is. He set that tone. We give Bryce Harper credit for responding, but to me, it was Kyle Schwarber coming up and setting that tone for Harper to back him up.
10: It can take one swing today. Three did the job for the Phillies as they rally to force a game three. It's the Braves and the Phillies here on ESPN Radio. Tomorrow, we can catch every pitch of the postseason. Major League Baseball on ESPN Radio and the ESPN app. Right now, let's send it back to Jay Reynolds in the studio.
5: All right, Dave. So, yes, we have one game coming up on Thursday as the baseball season does continue. Primetime game Thursday. Our coverage 7:30 Eastern here on ESPN Radio, presented by Gusto. We got ice. That's next. 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
4: 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Pushes it off the near side boards. Makar. 3-on-2 into the King zone. Makar the circle. Makar towards the net. Makar missed. Landeskog wide open. He scores! Oh, captain! My captain! Makar creates. Landeskog finishes. The touchdown is good. So is the extra point. 7-3 Avalanche.
3: Avs blow out the LA Kings 8-4, six different goal scorers, most in a season opener in franchise history. And when you get one of those lopsided games.
4: Word around the league is McKinnon, is he going to go? He tosses the glove. McKinnon's going to go and Frank Clark. Let's see what's coming here at the Dog. The Dog throws a right. Right by McKinnon. Right by McKinnon. Another right by McKinnon. Right by McKinnon. Another right by McKinnon. Oh, and down goes Clark. That dog in him. Nathan McKinnon is done with the funny business from Brent Clark. Messed with the Bulls, son. You're going to get the horns.
5: Are you kidding me? I mean, McKinnon's been as feisty as I've seen him. And he just gave it to Clark and then he threw the glove off, mocked him into a fight, and absolutely cleaned his clock.
4: McKinnon absolutely wiped the floor with Brent Clark. Did not expect that.
3: Altitude Sports Radio. Avalanche have defeated the Kings in the season opener in three of the last four seasons. Won all three meetings by at least three goals apiece. McKinnon winning that one. Holy cow. And speaking of that.
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6: How good is that? Are you ready to take?
2: Number five.
3: Well, here we are heading into October. And you know how to make a Charlie Brown ghost costume? A pair of scissors and some bed linen. But the crowd in San Diego knew that. Boog Sciambi on the call.
7: The 0-1. In the air, right field. That one back on its way. And out of here. As they chant, holy sheets. Gavin Sheets off the bench. He'll touch them all. As he turns it around from Palencia, the Padres have a 4-1 lead.
2: Number four.
3: Record-setting night in the WNBA, and we saw it on ESPN. Dallas forcing a decisive game three and getting a record 45 points from Arike Ogunbowale.
8: On the inbound, they get it in the hands of their playmaker, their leading scorer, Paige Beckers. Ogunbowale, who's been excellent.
2: Number three.
3: We heard the Wings going to overtime to force a game three in their series. Phillies go to 10 innings and force a game three with the Braves.
7: On a punch. Here's the 1-1. Swing and a high fly ball right field. That's it. Well, backing up Acuna, turning around, and that ball is gone. Home run, Alec Boehm to the opposite field. And here in the 10th inning, he's got the Phillies in front. Acuna started to sail back to the warning track, and then it had a second life, and out it went. And the Phillies, on the strength of yet another late home run, have taken the lead 4-3.
2: Number two.
3: White Sox closing out the Astros in two, pulling away in the fifth inning.
7: Infield up for Houston. 3-1 pitch. Swing and a ball in the air. Left field and deep. Alvarez back. Turns. Looks. Gone! Chase Mydroth rockets a three-run home. Center, and the White Sox have taken a 7-3 lead.
2: Number one.
3: In the Bronx, Yankees never trailed. They put the Red Sox away with a sixth spot in the sixth.
9: A 1-0. High fly ball, right field and deep. Abreu back. He's on the track. He's at the wall. He leaps. See ya! A three-run home run from Bellinger, and the Yankees his time as he touches second base. He is soaking in the cheers of the crowd. He's not even at third yet. And he finally touches the bag, headed for home. And that one might have put the Red Sox to sleep. A big home run by Cody Bellinger.
3: Red Sox see their season come to an end with a 9-2 loss to the Yankees. Boston manager Chad Tracy.
0: I thought they swung the bats great. You know, I think coming in with some lefties and things that we had, you know, I thought, I just thought they swung the bats extremely, extremely well. So, you know, both nights it kind of started to accumulate late in the game, but they swung the bats great. I mean, right now it's regardless of all the special things that happened in the summer, and there was quite a few, the goal is to win the World Series, you know, and that was that ended for us tonight. So it's frustrating, and I don't, you know, there's a lot of things you can say, but in the moment right now, I think the guys only care that we lost, you know, and it's going to take some time to get over that.
3: Season's over for the Red Sox. Three of the four wild card series coming to an end on Wednesday. There is one series that will see a decisive game three, Phillies and Braves in Atlanta. Atlanta first baseman Matt Olson.
10: We've won games after losses all throughout the season. So obviously playoffs and you know, this is a win or go home scenario, but you know, we got to flush it. You know, they did the same thing last night. They lost and came back and won today. So it can happen. You know, hopefully we got a good crowd tomorrow and some good energy and play a good game.
3: We'll hear it here Thursday on ESPN Radio. Up next, the pitcher who wanted to stay in. It's ESPN Radio.
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1: Good morning, I'm Dave Wilson at the WAJR Anchor Desk. Metro News AccuWeather says partly sunny, warmer, high 83. Details on the forecast are coming up. Workers at the federal prison complex in Hazleton have had their collective bargaining rights restored. WVU Hall of Famer Noel Devine arraigned on charges he assaulted his girlfriend. A polling location change approved in Morgantown ahead of the November general election. Northeast Natural Energy presenting a major donation to a Montague County-based nonprofit. Major League Baseball wildcard playoffs. Phillies came back to beat the Braves 4-3 in 10 innings, forcing a winner-take-all game today. White Sox closed out the Astros 7-3. Yankees sweep the Red Sox 9-2. Padres eliminated the Cubs 4-1. NFL Thursday Night Football. Steelers are at the Browns. The Metro News AccuWeather forecast is coming up next on the Voice of Morgantown, WAJR.
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3: Here's the Metro News AccuWeather forecast. Today will bring partly sunny skies and warmer temperatures with a high of 83. Tonight, expect partly cloudy conditions and warm weather with a low of 65. Tomorrow will be mostly cloudy and not as warm, with a chance of a couple of showers in the afternoon and a high of 75. As we head into Saturday, anticipate sunny spells, pleasant conditions, and lower humidity levels with a high of 70. Looking ahead to Sunday, it will be mostly cloudy with a possible shower and a high of 68. With the Metro News AccuWeather forecast, I'm meteorologist Joe Lundberg.
4: It's Thursday, October 1st, 2026, and this is the Morning News, a service of Metro News, the voice of West Virginia. I'm Chris Lawrence, and it's 6:06. Let's take a look at the news across West Virginia at the Metro News Anchor Desk. After a splash announcement that West Virginia had been added to the states to be considered for a nuclear life cycle campus, the Morrissey administration has now asked the Department of Energy to withdraw the Mountain State from the discussion. Here's Brad McElhaney.
5: West Virginia has bowed out of a federal initiative that could have brought a nuclear energy hub. State officials submitted a one-page, one-paragraph letter to withdraw from consideration. The withdrawal followed days of contentiousness over how the bid might include the handling of nuclear waste. West Virginia had been one of six states being considered as finalists for the federal government's Nuclear Life Cycle Innovation Campuses program, a designation for a range of nuclear energy activities from beginning to end.
4: And Brad writes more about it this morning at WVMetroNews.com. U.S. Senator Shelley Moore Capito says she is thrilled that a bipartisan deal for permitting reform has finally come together. Capito says this helps everyone, accelerating deployment of infrastructure while eliminating regulatory delays. And she says the previous federal environmental review and permitting process was outdated and broken.
6: It is about establishing a permitting system that's faster, more predictable, and better equipped to serve the American people. American people sent us here to do big things, to really take the big steps. This is a big thing. It's monumental, and it's legacy setting.
4: And she says people ask for this, and the Senate provided.
6: When we went around and asked people, what do you want more than anything, without getting into the specific details of what they want, the one thing people want to be able to build is the certainty that we are guaranteeing in this bill. So if we don't have it, what happens? Jobs aren't created, economies can't move, critical infrastructure isn't built.
4: And the bipartisan bill is a framework. Votes will come later, likely after the election. In Parkersburg, a man is dead this morning after he was shot overnight by police. Authorities responded to that call about 9:20 last night on 11th Avenue to a man brandishing a firearm. He was in the front yard with the long gun and refused to put it down when ordered by officers. Chief Matt Board said in a press release, when the man took aim at the officers in a threatening manner, they fired and killed him. Two officers are now on administrative leave as an internal investigation into the shooting is underway. State police are handling the investigation. Mountaineer Football Hall of Famer Noel Devine pleaded not guilty Wednesday to a formal arraignment to an indictment stemming from a domestic argument with his girlfriend. The 38-year-old Devine, facing charges of strangulation, domestic battery, unlawful restraint, and stalking over the incident that occurred the weekend of the UT Martin game against the Mountaineers. His trial has now been scheduled for November 10th. A well-known online journalist and content creator has been charged in a domestic violence incident in Kanawha County. 35-year-old Michael Bowman was arrested after that incident last month at a St. Albans apartment. He's charged with strangulation. The state lottery is cutting the feed to 172 limited video lottery machines at 26 retail outlets after the operator failed to submit the required paperwork for a license renewal by the deadline. Tom Fitro is managing member of the Trans-Allegheny Enterprises and says he's been sick, and that's why the paperwork was not yet filed. He asked Lottery Commission Chairman Ken Greer to leave the machines on.
7: There's several retailers, which include multiple employees, that are going to be affected by the shutdown.
8: And well, we understand that. Yeah, we understand that. But on the other hand, hopefully you'll be able to get that done quickly, because the emphasis is on you to be able to provide the information so we can get those retailers back in operation.
4: Petro said he just had a procedure done Monday and will submit that information when his health permits. It is a busy week for education leaders in Boone County. The Board of Education visited Sherman Elementary School Wednesday night. That school is set to receive Whitesville Elementary students next fall in a consolidation. The superintendent of schools, Alan Sexton, says the proposal is mainly because of facility conditions at Whitesville.
9: The facility assessment identified substantial needs involving masonry, roofing, water intrusion, mechanical and electrical systems, plumbing, fire protections, accessibility, and other areas. The estimated cost of comprehensive repairs and modernization of the building is approximately $19.8 million.
4: And he says the proposal also took financial impacts into consideration.
9: The proposal consolidated its estimate into reducing annual operating expenditure by almost $1.1 million by avoiding substantial capital investments that would be necessary for modernizing Whitesville Elementary.
4: Officials held hearings earlier in the week on the proposed closure of Van Elementary and Van Junior Senior High School. There'll be a Whitesville Elementary this evening for the school closing hearing. Sissonville native Autumn Martin says her time on Wheel of Fortune could not have been better. She walked away with $66,000 this week as the winner.
10: It was great from start to finish, and you never know what you're going to get out in Hollywood, you know. So I was really thankful that my favorite show left me with such a great experience.
4: She says she doesn't really watch TV aside from Wheel of Fortune every day. And Martin says she figured she'd be good at the game from years of practice, and that's exactly what happened.
10: I watch Wheel of Fortune every day, and I try to say the puzzles. Like, I try to, you know, get them before the contestants on the show. And I'm pretty good at it. You know, I'm saying the puzzles, and then, you know, 3 minutes later, they're solving them. I've always just been good at, you know, the processing part and plugging letters in.
4: Along with the as part of the $66,000 she won, it included a trip to Thailand in the sweepstakes. Well, coming up in our backgrounder, U.S. Senator Shelley Moore Capito talks more about that permitting reform deal that has been put together on Capitol Hill. Hear more about that, and then Daniel Woods will have sports. It's all still ahead.
3: Here's the Metro News AccuWeather forecast. Today we'll bring a mix of sun and clouds with temperatures reaching a high of 83. Tonight, expect partly cloudy skies and mild conditions with a low of 65. Tomorrow will be mostly cloudy and cooler with a chance of showers in the afternoon and a high of 75. With the Metro News AccuWeather forecast, I'm meteorologist Joe Lundberg.
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2: Four West Virginia University student-athletes are allowed to compete for a fifth season. According to federal judge John Preston Bailey, basketball forwards Brennan Laureate and Javen Buchanan, football defensive back Jason Chambers, and baseball pitcher Ben McDougal received an injunction against the NCAA Wednesday after a hearing last week. All four athletes are part of the high school class of 2022, which was cut off from the NCAA's new five-year eligibility model this summer. On the field, the West Virginia football team wants to turn things around on defense this Saturday against Iowa State. Defensive coordinator Zach Alley says there was nothing to be happy about after last week's loss to Oklahoma State.
3: It looked like everything from that game. Obviously, we weren't prepared the way we needed to be. The plan wasn't very good. Didn't put our guys in position to win, so back to the drawing board on that. All areas probably need to get better.
2: With Iowa State on the horizon, the Cyclones have surprised some teams early with its performances under new head coach Jimmy Rogers. Linebacker Ashton Wood says the Mountaineers need to get last week's mistakes corrected quickly.
4: We didn't execute. We went back and watched film, got the corrections. We saw what we did wrong. We know we can fix them, and we're just trying to get ready for Iowa State.
2: The Mountaineers and Cyclones kick off Saturday at noon. West Virginia is moving another future non-conference football game as the university announced the Mountaineers will now play Tennessee on August 26, 2028, instead of September 2nd of that year. That game is part of the Dukes Mayo Classic, the same event that WVU beat Virginia in 2 weeks ago, and the move brings the program's 2028 schedule in alignment with changes to make so-called Week Zero on the last weekend of August the de facto opening week for college football in the future. High school football is back this Friday night on WAJR. Morgantown is on the road at Wheeling Park at the midpoint of the season. Morgantown coach Sean Beiser is looking for some consistency in his lineup.
5: It's kind of hard to do that. We've not had the same group on the field in any Friday night. 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They're stepping up and kids are answering the bell. And, you know, when they're called upon, they come up and play their role and do what they're supposed to do. I'm still looking for that first game where it all comes together and we play like I think we're capable of playing.
2: Morgantown against Wheeling Park Friday night, 7 o'clock on WAJR, followed by high school game night. 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The Major League Baseball wildcard round comes to an end tonight. The final game, Game 3, between the Philadelphia Phillies and the Atlanta Braves. 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
11: Good morning, I'm Dave Wilson at the WAJR Anchor Desk. Metro News AccuWeather says it's going to be partly sunny, warmer today, high 83. Details on the forecast in a moment. Collective bargaining rights have been restored for thousands of workers for the Federal Bureau of Prisons. That includes employees at the Federal Prison Complex in Hazleton. Fair Practices Coordinator for the Council of Prisons, Local 33, Jose Rojas, says those rights play an important role.
12: The union is there is to make the public aware. We are the whistleblowers for the public, and that's all it is. We're not there to harm or hurt management. We're there for the staff to make sure things are done correctly, a fair game for everybody.
11: He says it's not just good for prison staff, but it's also good for the inmates to make certain everyone stays safe. WVU Football Hall of Famer and current assistant coach Noel Devine pleading not guilty to four criminal charges. He was arraigned yesterday for allegedly stalking his girlfriend and assaulting her. His trial is set for November 10th. He's free on bond. Montague County Commission approving a polling location change due to ongoing construction. Montague County Clerk Carrie Blaney says the change impacts Precinct 30.
13: This precinct is currently located at Marilla Recreation Center, and due to their ongoing construction at that site, they informed us that it would not be ready to be used as a polling location on Tuesday, November 3rd.
11: Blaney affirmed that she'll be notifying all registered voters in that precinct who will be impacted. The State Public Service Commission has scheduled a week-long hearing for later this month on the Mid-Atlantic Resiliency Link Project. The high-voltage transmission line would run from Pennsylvania to Northern Virginia, traversing

0: several West Virginia counties along the way, including Monongalia and Preston. The hearing into the case is set for October 26th through the 30th and November 2nd at the PSC headquarters in Charleston. A Monongalia County-based nonprofit is getting a boost from Northeast Natural Energy to offer a wide variety of services for the community. Northeast officials presented a check for more than $324,000 to the Source Foundation during an event yesterday in Glenville. Northeast Vice President Sam Somerville says the decision was easy.
1: At Northeast Natural Energy, we want to invest in our communities where we operate, and the Source certainly does that with the activities that you just heard about, and we're very excited about partnering with them.
0: Those activities include before and after school programs for students and programs for young adults. More on the Source Foundation at the website, WAJR.com. Right now, 59 degrees in Morgantown. I'm Dave Wilson. The Metro News AccuWeather forecast is coming up. 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
11: Hey. Today will be partly sunny and warmer with a high of 83. Tonight, expect partly cloudy skies and warm temperatures with a low of 65. Tomorrow will be mostly cloudy and not as warm with a couple of showers in the afternoon and a high of 75. I'll be back with the exclusive WAJR AccuWeather forecast after this.
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11: Here's the Metro News AccuWeather forecast. Today will bring partly sunny skies and warmer temperatures with a high of 83. Tonight, expect partly cloudy conditions and warm temperatures dropping to a low of 65. Tomorrow will be mostly cloudy and not as warm, with a couple of afternoon showers expected and a high of 75. Looking ahead to Saturday, anticipate sunny spells, pleasant conditions, and lower humidity with a high of 70. Sunday will be mostly cloudy with a possible shower and a high of 68. With the Metro News AccuWeather forecast, I'm meteorologist Joe Lundberg.
0: Thanks, Joe. Right now, it is 59 degrees in Morgantown at 627. 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
15: 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Along with the DNR's mass survey is a hunting outlook for West Virginia. I asked Gabriel Echevarria, the author of the study, to run down the big three game animals for us.
16: Black bear should be pretty similar to last year. Our archery harvest should be a little bit down, but our archery harvest should be up, but our firearms harvest should be a little bit down. The bears will probably be hanging around those higher levels of black cherry early on in the season. And then they may go to den a little bit earlier than last year since there's less hard mast out there. Our white-tailed deer should be up for this year. It was pretty much down statewide last year. In certain areas, we had some HD concerns that certainly left some hunters not going out as much as they would. Mm-hmm. So our harvest should be better across the state for deer. Wild turkey should be fairly similar, a little bit down on mast. Again, but our production, we've got some preliminary estimates from our brood surveys that happened over the summer, and it seems like they've been doing pretty well. It's a pretty productive year.
15: I'm Chris Lawrence with Outdoors Today on Metro News, the voice of West Virginia. To the sports desk now, and Daniel Woods is in. Daniel, a court victory for the Mountaineers.
17: That's right, Chris. Four West Virginia student athletes are now able to play for a fifth season at WVU thanks to a ruling from federal judge John Preston Bailey. Basketball forwards Brennan Laurent and Javen Buchanan, football defensive back Jason Chambers, and baseball pitcher Ben McDougal are able to rejoin their teams after receiving an injunction against the NCAA. All four athletes are part of the high school class of 2022, many members of which have sued the NCAA for extra eligibility after being cut off from the new five-year eligibility model this summer. Chambers, in particular, could see the field as soon as this Saturday for WVU. He's been practicing since fall camp and could provide help to a WVU defense that has struggled, particularly last week against Oklahoma State. Defensive coordinator Zach Alley says the Mountaineers need to do better after allowing Cowboys quarterback Drew Mestemaker to throw for almost 400 yards in WVU's first loss.
18: Didn't think we did a good job of getting to him based on what we were doing, and a couple times we had an opportunity to hit him. He got the ball out before we were there because somebody's wide open down the field, so hard to generate pressure that way with the things we were getting at when that game.
17: The Mountaineers go to Iowa State Saturday, kickoff set for noon. The Marshall football team plays its first Sun Belt Conference game on the road Saturday at James Madison. Quarterback Carlos Del Rio Wilson is excited to get back on the field with the weapons he's grown accustomed to.
19: It helped me a lot, especially with the O-line as well, having those guys up front, knowing that they're going to take care of their assignment, and then knowing I got some skill players that I could get the ball out to, and they're going to help me. It helped me a lot because then I don't have to try to do everything on my own and be a Superman. I could just go out there and play ball.
17: Marshall and James Madison kick off Saturday at 3:45. The Major League Baseball Wild Card Series have just one game remaining. The Philadelphia Phillies and Atlanta Braves play tonight at 8. Philadelphia winning 4-3 in Game 2 on Wednesday. In the other National League Series, the San Diego Padres completed a sweep of the Chicago Cubs. The Chicago White Sox are moving on after beating the Houston Astros, and the New York Yankees swept the Boston Red Sox. Divisional series begin in both leagues on Saturday. Morning news time is 6:42. The University High School football team is ready for a test Friday night from the Lindsley Cadets.
15: 5-0 University hosts Lindsley Friday night. It's a cadets team led by senior quarterback Landon Cottrell.
20: They have a great mix on offense. They have a good line that can be able to block you guys all the way around with run blocking and be able to pass protect. Friday night, we're able to stack the box up a little bit against a running quarterback, but this guy, he can run effectively and he can throw the ball very well, so we're going to have to be more balanced, which just requires our box to be more disciplined, to be able to take care of their responsibilities to stop the run.
15: Hawks coach Eric Snyder, whose team will be without starting linebacker Max Vitale in the short term. Vitale was injured in the win over Fairmont Senior last week.
0: Morgantown is off to a 4-0 start, having beaten Spring Mills last week. Mohegan's coach Sean Beiser wants more focus from his team's defense as well.
21: We kind of let that focus drift a little bit as we took control of the game, and that's not how they're coached to do it. So, you know, our expectations and standards are that you're going to play as hard as you can for as long as you can until we tell you to come out and stand on the sideline. But while you when you cross that white line, you better be playing lights out with 100% effort, and it's non-negotiable.
0: Morgantown at Wheeling Park Friday night on WAJR, then game night. 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I'm Kyle Wiggs, WAJR Radio Sports.
17: We've got more football action coming up this weekend. 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I'm Daniel Woods.
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0: Good morning. I'm Dave Wilson at the WAJR Anchor Desk. Metro News AccuWeather says it's going to be partly sunny today, high 83. Details on the Metro News AccuWeather forecast are coming up. A federal judge has restored collective bargaining agreements between the Federal Bureau of Prisons and unions representing tens of thousands of employees. That includes corrections officers and staff at the federal prison complex in Hazleton. Fair Practices Coordinator for the Council of Prisons, Local 33, Jose Rojas, says having collective bargaining will help bring back recruiting.
1: Part of the reason that it was an attractive venue to work for the BOP is that you had the union protection, you had union protection for your rights. You actually had rights. You know, like if you get under investigation, you're allowed to have a union rep there. It's almost like having Miranda rights.
0: Rojas says the ruling is also good for safety in the prisons for both the officers and the inmates. Arraignment for a WVU Athletics Hall of Famer.
2: Former Mountaineer football great Noel Devines pled not guilty to felony strangulation and misdemeanor charges of domestic battery, unlawful restraint, and stalking in Mon County Circuit Court. The charges stem from a September 12th incident where Devine attacked a girlfriend at a Morgantown sports bar for failing to respond to text messages. Devine has another hearing set for November 2nd. The trial is scheduled to start November 10th. I'm Mike Nolting for WAJR Radio News.
0: Pretrial hearings for two aides accused of abusing an autistic student in Preston County have been rescheduled. 61-year-old Melissa Kent and 40-year-old Leah Nolan are charged with maltreatment of a disabled child. The two allegedly dragged an autistic student into a room with no supervision at Brewston Elementary School back in April. The judge rescheduled the hearings for November 4th because of problems with discovery. An initiative designed by WVU aims to address the state's shortage of certified teachers. The Take Me Home Teacher Residency Pathway Initiative allows education students to finish their final year of student teaching in their home communities where they're most likely to work. Executive Director for the West Virginia Public Education Collaborative, Donna Peduto, says it's been piloted here in Monongalia and Preston counties.
3: I personally and our staff thought that it would be newer teachers, but our first pilot brought them from all phases of their careers. It was amazing.
0: The expanded initiative will target Berkeley and Morgan counties. The State Public Service Commission has scheduled a week-long hearing for later this month on the Morrill Project. That's the Mid-Atlantic Resiliency Link. The high-voltage transmission line will run from Pennsylvania to northern Virginia, traversing several West Virginia counties along the way, including Monongalia and Preston. The hearing into the case is set for October 26th through 30th and November 2nd at the PSC headquarters in Charleston. It is 59 degrees in Morgantown. I'm Dave Wilson at the Anchor Desk. Your complete Metro News AccuWeather forecast is coming up on WAJR.

0: Morning news time is 6:48. I'm Daniel Woods.
1: And I'm Chris Lawrence.
0: The Morrissey administration has pulled West Virginia out of consideration for a nuclear energy hub. The state submitted the one-paragraph letter to be withdrawn from consideration from the Nuclear Lifecycle Innovation Campus program only a few weeks after Governor Morrissey hailed the state being added into the discussion. Brad McElhenney reports those facilities would have been a concentration of all parts of the nuclear energy process.
2: The integrated hubs are designed to support the entire nuclear cycle, including fuel enrichment, advanced reactor deployment, and used material reprocessing.
0: The latest move to withdraw West Virginia from the discussion comes after several days of contention on social media and in the press about the handling of nuclear waste. Morrissey vowed on social media that West Virginia would not become a dumping ground for nuclear waste.
1: Arraignment of a former Mountaineer football player.
3: Former Mountaineer football great Noel Devines pled not guilty to felony strangulation and misdemeanor charges of domestic battery, unlawful restraint, and stalking in Mon County Circuit Court. The charges stem from a September 12th incident where Devine attacked a girlfriend at a Morgantown sports bar for failing to respond to text messages. Devine has another hearing set for November 2nd. The trial is scheduled to start November 10th. I'm Mike Nolting for WVMetroNews.com.
0: In Parkersburg, a man is dead after an overnight confrontation with police. Parkersburg police were dispatched to a home around 9:20 last night where a man reportedly was brandishing a firearm. When they arrived, the man was in the front yard, refused to put it down, and when he pointed it at officers in a threatening manner, was fatally shot. An investigation is underway.
1: Representatives of workers at the Hazleton Federal Prison in Preston County say they are pleased at a recent collective bargaining agreement ruling. A federal judge in Connecticut has ordered the Federal Bureau of Prisons to reinstate collective bargaining agreements with a union representing tens of thousands of agency employees. Fair Practices Coordinator for the Council of Prisons Local 33, Jose Rojas, says that they play an important role.
4: The union is there is to make the public aware. We are the whistleblowers for the public, and that's all it is. We're not there to harm or hurt management. We're there for the staff to make sure things are done correctly, a fair game for everybody.
1: And he says this order will help with recruiting.
4: Part of the reason that it was an attractive venue to work for the BOP is that you had the union protection. You had union protection for your rights. You actually had rights. You know, like if you get under investigation, you're allowed to have a union rep there. It's almost like having Miranda rights.
1: And he says it's not just good for the staff. It's also good for the inmates to make sure that everyone stays safe.
0: U.S. Senator Shelley Moore Capito is hailing a bipartisan deal for permitting reform, which has finally come together in Washington.
5: It is about establishing a permitting system that's faster, more predictable, and better equipped to serve the American people. American people sent us here to do big things, to really take the big steps. This is a big thing. It's monumental, and it's legacy setting.
0: The measure has bipartisan support and is expected to be voted on when Congress returns from the election recess.
1: Putnam County Commission President Andy Skidmore says they have set clear rules for data center developers in their county. The commission passed a resolution Tuesday outlining what those developers have to follow, that the developers have to follow county rules, not just state regulations, for investment in Putnam County. Google announced plans to build a data center in Buffalo last March. Skidmore says Google is complying with the county rules, setting the standard, and the resolution deals with future investors.
6: This is about if there's another one behind it. You know, we hear rumors, but nothing substantiated to see, make sure that, I guess I could say, we want to hold them to the Google standard.
1: The resolution was crafted after a similar one put forth by a community group called Putnam United. Spokesperson Heather Ransom says the resolution is a step in the right direction.
7: This is a recognition that some of those concerns have been heard and are being taken seriously. So we're really appreciative of that and optimistic that, you know, perhaps this signals an opportunity for us to work more closely with them and kind of figure out what next steps are.
1: The resolution also includes requirements for developers to fund water feasibility studies and pay their own utilities.
0: More than 60 federal, state, and local law enforcement professionals are this year's award winners for their commitment. U.S. Attorney for Southern West Virginia Moore Capito recognized the honorees in Charleston Wednesday. The Federal Officer of the Year's Homeland Security Special Agent Colin Nash. State Police Sergeant Jillian Yeager took home the State Officer of the Year title. Huntington Police Corporal David Malcolm was named Local Law Enforcement Officer of the Year. The U.S. Attorney's Office names FBI Special Agent Jennifer King as its Distinguished Service Award winner.
1: And today's October 1st, meaning that fall burning rules are now in place. Any outdoor burning can only be done between the hours of 5 p.m. and 7 a.m. The Division of Forestry says debris burning in West Virginia is the most common cause of wildfires, averaging more than 35% of all wildfires over the past decade. It's 6:53. This is the morning news.
8: Here's the Metro News AccuWeather forecast. Today will bring a mix of sun and clouds with temperatures reaching a high of 83. Tonight, expect partly cloudy skies and mild conditions with a low of 65. Tomorrow will be mostly cloudy and cooler with a chance of showers in the afternoon and a high of 75. With the Metro News AccuWeather forecast, I'm meteorologist Joe Lundberg.
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10: Well, the morning news continues. I'm Dave Wilson here at the Anchor Desk. We'll be joined shortly by Metro News AccuWeather meteorologist Joe Lundberg. Another nice day today and a warmer day as temperatures will get into the mid-80s. Not much to complain about for early fall and the first day of October. Now, as we go into the overnight hours, clouds will start to move in, and tomorrow will be a cloudy day. Could see a couple of showers in the late afternoon and evening, so if you're headed out to high school football tomorrow night, keep the raincoat handy, keep an umbrella nearby. As we get into the weekend, Saturday shaping up to be a great day. Sunny skies here and there, pleasant, less humid, going to be right around 70 degrees. Then on Sunday, another return to a possibility of showers with a few clouds on Sunday. Monday, the sunshine returns as we start the new week. We'll get the detailed Metro News AccuWeather forecast in just a moment from meteorologist Joe Lundberg, only on the Voice of Morgantown, 104.5 FM and AM 1440 WAJR.
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8: Here's the Metro News AccuWeather forecast. Today will bring partly sunny skies and warmer temperatures with a high of 83. Tonight, expect partly cloudy conditions and warm temperatures dropping to a low of 65. Tomorrow will be mostly cloudy and not as warm, with a couple of afternoon showers expected and a high of 75. Looking ahead to Saturday, anticipate sunny spells, pleasant conditions, and lower humidity with a high of 70. Sunday will be mostly cloudy with a possible shower and a high of 68. With the Metro News AccuWeather forecast, I'm meteorologist Joe Lundberg.
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1: Iowa State is under first-year head coach Jimmy Rogers, who came from Washington State after Matt Campbell left Iowa State for Penn State. About 15 players came along with Rogers to Iowa State, mostly on defense. The Cyclones are 2-2, having lost a close one to rival Iowa. Iowa State fell behind 24-3 at home to Utah last week before rallying a bit, only to fall 31-17. Rogers says the defense struggled at times.
17: I think we had 29 missed tackles, which is really high. Some of those are not finishing. some of those are over pursuing and some of those are less of them this week were drop of the head. It was just like not wrapping up and getting a really good running back to the ground. Some of those were the angles coming in pursuit.

0: be WVU's first trip to Iowa State since 2022. With the Golden Blue Report, I'm Kyle Wiggs, Metro News Sports.
1: 6:59 on the morning news. Coming up in the next hour, we got commentary this morning from Hoppy. We'll also get the day's entertainment report. And a big win for a Kanawha County native on Wheel of Fortune. 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
3: The injection was not lethal. I'm Dave Anthony, Fox News. A condemned murderer, Krista Pike, survived an execution last night in Tennessee.
4: They went through two rounds, and she was still breathing at the end. It was very ragged. She lifted her head up and was looking around at one point.
3: Catherine Sweeney was a media witness.
4: She said that there was a spot that was burning and hurting and asked if that was normal.
3: Pike is now hospitalized.
5: The state's governor has ordered a third-party review into what went wrong while also halting any other state executions that were planned for this year. Pike, now 50, was convicted of torturing and killing her former University of Tennessee classmate, Colleen Slemmer, in 1995.
3: That's Fox's Molly Line. We're learning more about the fight on a Fly Dubai flight to Israel being investigated as terrorism when a co-pilot stabbed the captain, then tried to crash the plane.
6: The cockpit is empty. There are no one is in the cockpit because one pilot is lying on the floor bleeding, and the other pilot, everyone is fighting him and trying to handcuff him.
3: Tal was a passenger who sat next to two off-duty pilots on the flight and also tells Fox.
6: And I told them, guys, you need to go to the cockpit.
3: They helped land the plane in Saudi Arabia. The injured pilots now hospitalized. The attacking pilots in custody. With still no end in sight to the Iran conflict, Secretary of State Marco Rubio is telling Iran's foreign minister and his staff to leave the U.S., saying they've overstayed their welcome after attending the U.N. General Assembly. The Senate confirmed Kevin Sonderling as labor secretary before adjourning until after the November elections when control of Congress is on the line. A Fox News poll gives a progressive a slight lead in Michigan's Senate race among likely voters.
7: 50% prefer Democratic Senate candidate Abdul El-Sayed, while 49% prefer GOP Senate nominee Mike Rogers. 69% calling the cost of living important to their vote. 4 in 10 say they're falling behind financially, and they back El-Sayed by 25 points.
3: That's Kristen Goodwin. 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

It's good to have ideas. Over the last three regular sessions, the Democratic candidate in the race for District 13 was the lead sponsor on 20 bills, but zero became law. Your current state senator, Mike Oliverio, over the same three sessions, presented many bills and 15 became law. Mike Oliverio turns good ideas into results. District 13 needs to choose leadership that delivers. 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
1: Good morning, I'm Dave Wilson at the WAJR Anchor Desk. Metro News AccuWeather says partly sunny, warmer, high 83. Details on the forecast are coming up. Workers at the federal prison complex in Hazleton have had their collective bargaining rights restored. WVU Hall of Famer Noel Devine arraigned on charges he assaulted his girlfriend. A polling location change approved in Morgantown ahead of the November general election. Northeast Natural Energy presenting a major donation to a Montague County-based nonprofit. Major League Baseball wildcard playoffs. Phillies came back to beat the Braves 4-3 in 10 innings, forcing a winner-take-all game today. White Sox closed out the Astros 7-3. Yankees sweep the Red Sox 9-2. Padres eliminated the Cubs 4-1. NFL Thursday Night Football. Steelers are at the Browns. The Metro News AccuWeather forecast is coming up next on the Voice of Morgantown, WAJR.
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5: Here's the Metro News AccuWeather forecast. Today will bring partly sunny skies and warmer temperatures with a high of 83. Tonight, expect partly cloudy conditions and warm weather with a low of 65. Tomorrow will be mostly cloudy and not as warm with a chance of a couple of showers in the afternoon and a high of 75. As we head into Saturday, anticipate sunny spells, pleasant conditions, and lower humidity levels with a high of 70. Looking ahead to Sunday, it will be mostly cloudy with a possible shower and a high of 68. With the Metro News AccuWeather forecast, I'm meteorologist Joe Lundberg.
6: It's Thursday, October 1st, 2026, and this is the Morning News, a service of Metro News, the voice of West Virginia. I'm Chris Lawrence, and it's 7:06. Let's take a look at what's happening across the state of West Virginia at the Metro News Anchor Desk. A Clay County magistrate has found probable cause in the case of a father charged with DUI and the death of his two sons and severe injuries to their friend. 34-year-old James Neal II of Bigmore will have those charges presented to the next grand jury in Clay County. State police say he was impaired in August when he crashed his vehicle into a piece of heavy equipment on the roadside of Route 16. The crash killed his sons, James III, age 7, and Zayden Hurley, age 13. Also, a 14-year-old boy identified only as EM, who was with them at the time, suffered severe injuries. A husband and wife say a wrong turn on a DoorDash delivery nearly cost them their lives. Michelle Adams Lowe and her husband Rick say they were making that delivery near Spencer and went up the driveway where the GPS told them to go, but they arrived to find a man standing in the middle of the road screaming at them to leave the property and that they were on private property. The couple said, tell police they tried to apologize and were trying to leave when the man started shooting at them, several bullets hitting the front of their vehicle. State police are investigating the incident. Two officers with the Parkersburg Police have been placed on desk duty as an officer involved shooting up from overnight is under investigation. The two were part of the response to a call last night about 9:20 of a man brandishing a firearm in the area of 11th Avenue. When police arrived, the man was standing outside the home with a long gun in his hand and refused to put it down when ordered by officers. In a press release, Chief Matt Board said the individual raised the gun in a threatening manner and aimed it at the officers, who then opened fire and fatally shot the individual. State police are handling the investigation. The discussion about West Virginia possibly attracting a nuclear hub is over. Brad McElhaney reports the Morrissey administration has asked the Department of Energy to take West Virginia off the list for consideration.
7: Governor Patrick Morrissey announced at a September 8th press conference that although West Virginia had not been named one of the first five finalists, persistence had paid off. Now, West Virginia is bowing out.
6: And the decision follows published reports that West Virginia could possibly become a dumping ground for nuclear waste, something that Governor Patrick Morrissey adamantly denied on social media. You can read more from Brad this morning at WVMetroNews.com. Putnam County reacts to a new resolution on rules that data centers must follow in their county.
8: Putnam County Commission President Andy Skidmore says they're learning all they can about data centers and setting clear rules for developers who want to invest in the region.
0: I think we have much better footing now than we did 6 months ago.
8: That's when Google announced its building.

0: building a data center in Buffalo. The commission passed a resolution Tuesday holding developers to county rules and regulations, not just statewide limits. Commissioners used the framework from citizen group Putnam United's resolution. Spokesperson Heather Ransom says she appreciates the commission's efforts.
1: Data centers don't tend to come in ones. They come in twos and threes and fours and so forth. And so whatever we do here is absolutely going to set precedent.
0: She says she does wish the resolution gave residents a say in whether or not data centers come into their communities. I'm Jack Carlson, WVMetroNews.com.
2: The Boone County School Board will be at Whitesville Elementary tonight with plans for a discussion to close the school next fall. The plans are to move the students to Sherman Elementary in Seth. Superintendent Alan Sexton says, unfortunately, it's the only move that they can make in the current fiscal situation.
3: After considering the concerns and the alternatives presented by the community, our subsequent review did not identify an alternate way to adequately address the facility, the enrollment, the financial and operational conditions that have led to this recommendation.
2: Nobody spoke at last night's receiving school meeting at Sherman. Tonight's will likely be much more emotional and comes in the same week of an identical hearing the board held for Van Junior Senior High School. 172 limited video lottery machines are offline in West Virginia this morning. Lottery Commission shutting them down because Parkersburg-based Trans-Allegheny Enterprises did not turn in the required information for relicensing. Lottery's acting director, David Bradley, says there are extenuating circumstances for that.
4: We've been in contact with Trans-Allegheny, and right now at this time, the application's incomplete. We're missing a good standing letter from the state tax department, and we're also missing their financials.
2: Managing member Tom Fitro says he's been sick, but he's been working on getting the information in.
5: And I promise to do that as quickly as my health permits.
2: The commission says they'll turn the machines back on once the information is available. Mercer County Schools Chief Ed Toman is retiring when his contract expires next July. He made the announcement at this week's Board of Education meeting.
6: I've decided to retire as superintendent of Mercer County Public Schools at the conclusion of my contract. I'm extremely proud of what we've accomplished over the past 6 years. I'm grateful for the opportunity to serve our students, our staff, and communities.
2: He's led Mercer County Schools since 2021 and has previously been superintendent in Wetzel, Ritchie, Gilmer, and Wirt County. And Toman says the difference in vision among board members led to his decision.
6: With the recent change in our board, it has become clear that we have different perspectives on the district's future direction and leadership, and I respect those differences and will continue to fill my responsibilities with integrity, professionalism, and accountability while remaining focused on our students and continued success of Mercer County Public Schools.
2: He becomes the second Southern West Virginia superintendent to step away in as many days. Wyoming County School Chief John Henry resigned, saying his last day is today. It's 7:11 on the Morning News.
7: Here's the Metro News AccuWeather forecast. Today we'll bring a mix of sun and clouds with temperatures reaching a high of 83. Tonight, expect partly cloudy skies and mild conditions with a low of 65. Tomorrow will be mostly cloudy and cooler with a chance of showers in the afternoon and a high of 75. With the Metro News AccuWeather forecast, I'm meteorologist Joe Lundberg.
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15: Four West Virginia University student-athletes are allowed to compete for a fifth season. According to federal judge John Preston Bailey, basketball forwards Brennan Laureate and Javen Buchanan, football defensive back Jason Chambers, and baseball pitcher Ben McDougal received an injunction against the NCAA Wednesday after a hearing last week. All four athletes are part of the high school class of 2022, which was cut off from the NCAA's new five-year eligibility model this summer. On the field, the West Virginia football team wants to turn things around on defense this Saturday against Iowa State. Defensive coordinator Zach Alley says there was nothing to be happy about after last week's loss to Oklahoma State.
16: It looked like everything from that game. Obviously, we weren't prepared the way we needed to be. The plan wasn't very good. Didn't put our guys in position to win, so back to the drawing board on that. All areas probably need to get better.
15: With Iowa State on the horizon, the Cyclones have surprised some teams early with its performances under new head coach Jimmy Rogers. Linebacker Ashton Wood says the Mountaineers need to get last week's mistakes corrected quickly.
17: We didn't execute. We went back and watched film, got the corrections. We saw what we did wrong. We know we can fix them, and we're trying to get ready for Iowa State.
15: The Mountaineers and Cyclones kick off Saturday at noon. West Virginia is moving another future non-conference football game as the university announced the Mountaineers will now play Tennessee on August 26, 2028 instead of September 2nd of that year. That game is part of the Dukes Mayo Classic, the same event that WVU beat Virginia in 2 weeks ago, and the move brings the program's 2028 schedule in alignment with changes to make so-called Week Zero on the last weekend of August the de facto opening week for college football in the future. High school football is back this Friday night on WAJR. Morgantown is on the road at Wheeling Park at the midpoint of the season. Morgantown coach Sean Beiser is looking for some consistency in his lineup.
18: It's kind of hard to do that. We've not had the same group on the field in any Friday night. So, you know, in terms of that, I think our kids are, I give our kids credit. They're stepping up and kids are answering the bell. And, you know, when they're called upon, they come up and play their role and do what they're supposed to do. I'm still looking for that first game where it all comes together and we play like I think we're capable of playing.
15: Morgantown against Wheeling Park Friday night, 7 o'clock on WAJR, followed by high school game night. 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The Major League Baseball wildcard round comes to an end tonight. The final game, Game 3, between the Philadelphia Phillies and the Atlanta Braves. 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
4: Good morning, I'm Dave Wilson at the WAJR Anchor Desk. Metro News AccuWeather says, going to be partly sunny, warmer today, high 83. Details on the forecast in a moment. Collective bargaining rights have been restored for thousands of workers for the Federal Bureau of Prisons. That includes employees at the Federal Prison Complex in Hazleton. Fair Practices Coordinator for the Council of Prisons, Local 33, Jose Rojas, says those rights play an important role.
5: The union is there is to make the public aware. We are the whistleblowers for the public, and that's all it is. We're not there to harm or hurt management. We're there for the staff to make sure things are done correctly. It's a fair game for everybody.
4: He says it's not just good for prison staff, but it's also good for the inmates to make certain everyone stays safe. WVU Football Hall of Famer and current assistant coach Noel Devine pleading not guilty to four criminal charges. He was arraigned yesterday for allegedly stalking his girlfriend and assaulting her. His trial is set for November 10th. He's free on bond. Montague County Commission approving a polling location change due to ongoing construction. Montague County Clerk Carrie Blaney says the change impacts Precinct 30.
6: This precinct is currently located at Marilla Recreation Center, and due to their ongoing construction at that site, they informed us that it would not be ready to be used as a polling location on Tuesday, November 3rd.
4: Blaney affirmed that she'll be notifying all registered voters in that precinct who will be impacted. The State Public Service Commission has scheduled a week-long hearing for later this month on the Mid-Atlantic Resiliency Link Project. The high-voltage transmission line would run from Pennsylvania to Northern Virginia, traversing several West Virginia counties along the way, including Monongalia and Preston. The hearing into the case is set for October 26th through the 30th and November 2nd at the PSC headquarters in Charleston. A Montague County-based nonprofit is getting a boost from Northeast Natural Energy to offer a wide variety of services for the community. Northeast officials presented a check for more than $324,000 to the Source Foundation during an event yesterday in Glenville. Northeast Vice President Sam Somerville says the decision was easy.
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4: Those activities include before and after school programs for students and programs for young adults. 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Right now, 59 degrees in Morgantown. I'm Dave Wilson. The Metro News AccuWeather forecast is coming up.

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0: Today will be partly sunny and warmer with a high of 83. Tonight, expect partly cloudy skies and warm temperatures with a low of 65. Tomorrow will be mostly cloudy and not as warm with a couple of showers in the afternoon and a high of 75. I'll be back with the exclusive WAJR AccuWeather forecast after this.
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0: Here's the Metro News AccuWeather forecast. Today will bring partly sunny skies and warmer temperatures with a high of 83. Tonight, expect partly cloudy conditions and warm temperatures dropping to a low of 65. Tomorrow will be mostly cloudy and not as warm, with a couple of afternoon showers expected and a high of 75. Looking ahead to Saturday, anticipate sunny spells, pleasant conditions, and lower humidity with a high of 70. Sunday will be mostly cloudy with a possible shower and a high of 68. With the Metro News AccuWeather forecast, I'm meteorologist Joe Lundberg.
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10: 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Right now, 59 degrees in Morgantown. 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
11: Morning news time is 7:27. I'm Chris Lawrence.
12: And I'm Daniel Woods.
11: After the U.S. Supreme Court ruled Tennessee could move ahead with the execution of 50-year-old Christa Pike, that execution was botched on Wednesday night.
13: Witnesses say Christa Pike was given two rounds of lethal pentobarbital. Reporter Tori Gessner with ABC affiliate WKRN was there.
14: At one point at 7:34, she said, "My arm feels like it's about to burst open."
13: An hour later, when asked to leave the viewing area, Gessner said Pike appeared to be still breathing.
14: We all looked at each other like she's still alive, or at least that's what I was thinking.
13: An ambulance was seen with flashing lights leaving the facility, Pike's attorney saying she's being treated at a nearby hospital. Dave Packer, ABC News.
11: Now, Pike was to be the first woman executed in Tennessee since the 1800s. Her attorney saying this lethal injection went horribly wrong. Here's Andrea Fujii with more.
15: Pike's attorney is saying she was being treated at a local hospital, saying the concerns raised by Ms. Pike proved to be true, citing difficult vein access and no emergency medical care available. It comes less than 24 hours after a federal appeals court temporarily halted her execution to review Pike's history of sexual abuse and neglect as a child. But the Supreme Court then, late yesterday, sided with the state and allowed the execution to go forward.
11: Tennessee's governor has now halted executions in that state while ordering an outside investigation into what went wrong.
16: New details about the attack on that passenger jet flying to Israel. Authorities say a plumber helped save the plane from crashing, subduing the attacker and taking control.
15: The captain, 39-year-old Smit Machar of India, managed to open the cockpit door and scream for help. That's when three Israeli passengers, including Yaniv Hayun, rushed in. Hayun, who is a plumber, says he was able to take control of the plane thanks to what he learned from a TV show.
17: I pulled him out.
9: After I pulled them out, we took control of the plane. I pulled up the yoke. I saw two unmanned yokes with no pilots, and I've watched this program, Flight Investigation, and I knew I had to pull.
15: Hayoun says he pulled up the nose, and two other Fly Dubai pilots who happened to be on the plane as passengers took over.
16: That's ABC's Sophie Flay.
11: President Trump hosted the leaders of major tech and AI companies this week to talk about how to address concerns many have that the technology could pose a threat to humanity. The meeting resulted in the tech CEOs signing a non-binding agreement to self-regulate the industry, but many tech insiders and AI insiders say that agreement doesn't go far enough. Zephyr Vekil is an associate professor and faculty director of the Center for Responsible Technology, Policy, and Public Dialogue at Northwestern University.
12: I think the latest meeting at the White House behind closed doors was an effort to show consensus, to say, hey, everything is going to be okay. We got this. And the reality is there's not consensus amongst the tech companies, and there's definitely not consensus amongst voters and amongst in society.
16: The cost of living continues to rise, with household budgets barely able to keep up.
17: The Personal Consumption Expenditures Index is the Federal Reserve's preferred gauge of U.S. inflation. The Fed targets 2% as the ideal year-over-year inflation rate, but last month it sat at 3.4%, which is still a bit lower than economists were expecting.
16: That's ABC's Jim Ryan.
11: Coming up in the Entertainment Report... That music can only mean one thing. Walt Disney turning 55. Not Walt Disney himself, but the franchise, right? Entertainment giant Disney turning 55. We'll have more on that coming up. 7:30 now on the morning news. Taking a look at the lottery numbers from across the state of West Virginia. From last night. Last night was Wednesday, so... checking Powerball, nobody got the jackpot. It's up to $440 million for the next drawing. Here were the numbers in Powerball last night. 4, 6, 23, 33, 44, and the Powerball was 13. Mega Millions, that was the night before last. Lotto America from last night, the numbers were 16, 23, 38, 39, 48, and the Hot Ball was 2. The Daily 4 on Wednesday, 1, 5, 4, 2. The Daily 3, 8, 7, 1. And the Millionaire for Life number, 13, 18, 22, 23, 51. And the Millionaire Ball was 2. It's 7:32 now on the morning news. Taking a look at the weather across West Virginia. We're starting the day in Charleston with partly cloudy skies, 56 degrees. A little fog in Sutton, it's 52. Morgantown clear, 57. Beckley clear and 53. In Martinsburg, partly cloudy and 59. And this morning in Wheeling, partly cloudy and 62. It's 7:32. Hoppy's got today's commentary. That's next on the morning news.
0: Here's the Metro News AccuWeather forecast. Today will bring a mix of sun and clouds with temperatures reaching a high of 83. Tonight, expect partly cloudy skies and mild conditions with a low of 65. Tomorrow will be mostly cloudy and cooler with a chance of showers in the afternoon and a high of 75. With the Metro News AccuWeather forecast, I'm meteorologist Joe Lundberg.
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5: 7:36 on the morning news. Good morning, I'm Chris Lawrence, and it's time for commentary delivered this morning by Poppy Kirchival.
6: Chris, West Virginia Governor Patrick Morrisey has fumbled badly with the release of critical information about the state's months-long pursuit of a federal nuclear energy hub. The missteps have contributed to concern and confusion over the state's potential hosting of a nuclear life cycle innovation campus. What's been missing is an open, upfront, and consistent dialogue with the public about what the nuclear hubs are, including the responsibility for handling nuclear waste. What has happened instead has been self-congratulations and then a freakout and then gaslighting. Morrisey initially made the announcement with much fanfare earlier this month that West Virginia had signed a memorandum of understanding to become one of six states under consideration for a facility that Morrisey said would restore America's nuclear industry. Morrisey pointed out that West Virginia was not initially among the sites for consideration, but he said, "We went to work and rallied to become a finalist." He said, "It's pretty cool." However, in the nearly half-hour presentation and questions from reporters, Morrisey downplayed the one query about the storage of nuclear waste, even though that is a key provision of the federal proposal. He said, "We're having all those conversations because obviously we have to make sure we're always protecting the people. That's of paramount concern." But that was it. Our Bad McElhinney was among the reporters who followed up on the story by reviewing the formal communications between West Virginia and the federal government to learn more about the project. He learned through the review of documents that one of the central components of the nuclear technology hub is the storage of spent nuclear fuel. West Virginia's Office of Energy said in a 48-page proposal to the federal government that the state could provide interim and long-term spent fuel storage, including spent fuel generated out of state. No one seemed to notice too much until the Gazette Mail newspaper published a story by Mike Toney on September 25th with the bold print headline above the fold that read, "West Virginia offers to store nuclear waste." Well, that triggered an outcry from political leaders and others who were caught off guard. They demanded more information, but Morrisey initially reacted angrily to the story. In a social media post, Morrisey wrote, "The Gazette got it wrong." And he said the paper intentionally misrepresented his administration's energy plans. Well, it's fair to say the story emphasized the nuclear waste issue, but Tony did not get it wrong. His story and other media reports, including Brad McElhinney's stories, quoted accurately from the state's own documents, including a 48-page application that the state produced to participate in the memorandum of understanding that Morrisey himself signed. The memorandum pointed toward the next step, a mandatory host agreement for states that want to participate. It makes clear the expectation that participating states would handle nuclear waste. As the controversy roiled, Morrisey pivoted. He said, quote, "West Virginia will not be the dumping ground for nuclear waste." Well, wait a minute. The documents the state's own Office of Energy crafted and he signed said West Virginia would have to agree to house spent fuel. When McElhinney pressed the administration on this discrepancy, a spokesman said, "The governor's clear directive trumps a bureaucratic letter." Wait a minute, a bureaucratic letter? The nuclear storage provision is included in the federal government's requirements, the state's response to the requirements, and the memorandum of understanding. It's all there in black and white. The federal call out to states said specifically that the benefits of the innovation campuses should be designed and implemented, quote, alongside robust community engagement and clear communication of risks and responsibilities associated with long-term waste management and site redemption. This is an unambiguous directive to states to have an open and honest dialogue about the waste storage issue. Policymakers and their constituents can decide whether the Nuclear Life Cycle Innovation Campus would be a good thing for West Virginia or not. Unfortunately, the Morrissey administration botched the rollout by failing to address the storage issue head-on as required by the federal government, and then ran from it when controversy erupted. Chris?
5: Thank you, Hoppy. And you can read more on Hoppy's commentary at WVMetroNews.com. It's 7:41. Let's get another sports update with Daniel Woods. Daniel, good morning.
7: Good morning, Chris. Four West Virginia University student-athletes are getting back to work, allowed to compete for a fifth season, according to federal judge John Preston Bailey. Basketball players Brendan Laurent and Javen Buchanan, football player Jason Chambers, and baseball player Ben McDougal got an injunction against the NCAA Wednesday. All four are part of the high school class of 2022, which was cut off from the NCAA's new five-year eligibility model earlier this summer. Chambers could play for the Mountaineer football team this Saturday. The Major League Baseball wildcard series are down to the final game, with the Philadelphia Phillies and Atlanta Braves playing tonight to see who will advance into the National League Division Series. In the other National League Series, the San Diego Padres swept the Chicago Cubs in two games. The Chicago White Sox are advancing with a two-game sweep over the Houston Astros, and the New York Yankees dominated their rival Boston Red Sox, winning 9-2 last night to sweep that series, outscoring Boston 18-2. The divisional series begin in both leagues on Saturday. Morning news time is 7:42. The University High School football team is ready for a test Friday night from the Lindsley Cadets.
8: 5-0 University hosts Lindsley Friday night. It's a cadets team led by senior quarterback Landon Cottrell.
9: They have a great mix on offense. They have a good line that can be able to block you guys all the way around with run blocking and be able to pass protect. Friday night, we're able to stack the box up a little bit against a running quarterback, but this guy, he can run effectively and he can throw the ball very well, so we're going to have to be more balanced, which just requires our box to be more disciplined, to be able to take care of their responsibilities to stop the run.
8: Hawks coach Eric Snyder, whose team will be without starting linebacker Max Vitale in the short term. Vitale was injured in the win over Fairmont Senior last week. Morgantown is off to a 4-0 start, having beaten Spring Mills last week. Mohegan's coach Sean Beiser wants more focus from his team's defense as well.
10: We kind of let that focus drift a little bit as we took control of the game, and that's not how they're coached to do it. So, you know, our expectations and standards are that you're going to play as hard as you can for as long as you can until we tell you to come out and stand on the sideline. But when you cross that white line, you better be playing lights out with 100% effort, and it's non-negotiable.
8: Morgantown at Wheeling Park Friday night on WAJR, then game night. We'll stream University Lindsley. Clay Battelle at Meadow Bridge at WAJR.com. I'm Kyle Wiggs, WAJR Radio Sports.
7: We've got more football action coming up this weekend. 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
4: Good morning, I'm Dave Wilson at the WAJR Anchor Desk. Metro News AccuWeather says it's going to be partly sunny, warmer today, high 83. Details on the forecast in a moment. Collective bargaining rights have been restored for thousands of workers for the Federal Bureau of Prisons. That includes employees at the Federal Prison Complex in Hazleton. Fair Practices Coordinator for the Council of Prisons, Local 33, Jose Rojas, says those rights play an important role.
14: The union is there is to make the public aware. We are the whistleblowers for the public, and that's all it is. We're not there to harm or hurt management. We're there for the staff to make sure things are done correctly, a fair game for everybody.
4: He says it's not just good for prison staff, but it's also good for the inmates to make certain everyone stays safe. WVU Football Hall of Famer and current assistant coach Noel Devine pleading not guilty to four criminal charges. He was arraigned yesterday for allegedly stalking his girlfriend and assaulting her. His trial is set for November 10th. He's free on bond. Montague County Commission approving a polling location change due to ongoing construction. Montague County Clerk Carrie Blaney says the change impacts Precinct 30.
15: This precinct is currently located at Marilla Recreation Center, and due to their ongoing construction at that site, they informed us that it would not be ready to be used as a polling location on Tuesday, November 3rd.
4: Blaney affirmed that she'll be notifying all registered voters in that precinct who will be impacted. The State Public Service Commission has scheduled a week-long hearing for later this month on the Mid-Atlantic Resiliency Link Project. The high-voltage transmission line would run from Pennsylvania to Northern Virginia, traversing several West Virginia counties along the way, including Monongalia and Preston. The hearing into the case is set for October 26th through the 30th and November 2nd at the PSC headquarters in Charleston. A Monongalia County-based nonprofit is getting a boost from Northeast Natural Energy to offer a wide variety of services for the community. Northeast officials presented a check for more than $324,000 to the Source Foundation during an event yesterday in Glenville. Northeast Vice President Sam Somerville says the decision was easy.
16: At Northeast Natural Energy, we want to invest in our communities where we operate, and the Source certainly does that with the activities that you just heard about, and we're very excited about partnering with them.
4: Those activities include before and after school programs for students and programs for young adults. More on the Source Foundation at the website, wajr.com. Right now, 59 degrees in Morgantown. I'm Dave Wilson. 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
7: Morning news time is 7:48. I'm Daniel Woods.
5: And I'm Chris Lawrence.
7: After a splash announcement that West Virginia had been added to states to be considered for a nuclear life cycle campus, the Morrissey administration has asked the Department of Energy to withdraw the Mountain State from the discussion. Here's Brad McElhenney.
24: Bowed out of a federal initiative that could have brought a nuclear energy hub, state officials submitted a one-page, one-paragraph letter to withdraw from consideration. The withdrawal followed days of contentiousness over how the bid might include the handling of nuclear waste. West Virginia had been one of six states being considered as finalists for the federal government's Nuclear Life Cycle Innovation Campuses program, a designation for a range of nuclear energy activities from beginning to end.
7: Brad writes more at WVMetroNews.com.
5: U.S. Senator Shelley Moore Capito says she is thrilled that a bipartisan deal for permitting reform has come together. Capito says it helps everyone, accelerating deployment of infrastructure and eliminating regulatory delays. She says the previous federal government review and permitting processes were outdated and broken.
25: It is about establishing a permitting system that's faster, more predictable, and better equipped to serve the American people. American people sent us here to do big things, to really take the big steps. This is a big thing. It's monumental, and it's legacy setting.
5: And the bipartisan bill's a framework. Votes coming later, likely after the election.
7: In Parkersburg, a man is dead after being shot overnight by police. Authorities responded to a call about 9:20 on 11th Avenue to a man brandishing a firearm. He was in the front yard with the long gun and refused to put it down when ordered by police. Chief Matt Board said in a press release, when the man took aim at officers in a threatening manner, they fired and killed him. Two officers are on administrative leave as an internal investigation into the shooting is underway. State police are handling the investigation.
5: A well-known online journalist, content creator, has been charged in a domestic violence incident in Kanawha County. 35-year-old Michael Bowman was arrested after an incident last month at a St. Albans apartment. He's been charged with strangulation.
7: The state lottery is cutting the fee to 172 limited video lottery machines at 26 retail outlets after the operator failed to submit the required paperwork for license renewal. Tom Fitro, management member of Trans-Allegheny Enterprises, says he's been sick and that's why paperwork has not yet been filed. He asked Lottery Commission Chairman Ken Greer to leave the machines on.
0: There's several retailers, which include multiple employees, that are going to be affected by the shutdown.
1: And well, we understand that. Yeah, we understand that. But on the other hand, hopefully you'll be able to get that done quickly because the emphasis is on you to be able to provide the information so we can get those retailers back in operation.
7: Fitro said he just had a procedure on Monday and will submit the information when his health permits.
5: A busy week for education leaders in Boone County. The Board of Education visited Sherman Elementary last night. The school is set to receive Whitesville Elementary students next fall. After consolidation, Superintendent Alan Sexton says it's a proposal that mainly comes because of facility conditions.
2: The facility assessment identified substantial needs involving masonry, roofing, water intrusion, mechanical and electrical systems, plumbing, fire protections, accessibility, and other areas. The estimated cost of comprehensive repairs and modernization of the building is approximately $19.8 million.
5: Officials held hearings earlier this week on the proposed closure of Van Elementary and Van Junior Senior High School. They'll be at Whitesville Elementary School tonight for a school closing hearing.
7: Sissonville native Autumn Martin says her time on Wheel of Fortune couldn't have been any better. She walked away with $66,000 this week as the winner.
3: It was great from start to finish, and you never know what you're going to get out in Hollywood, you know. So I was really thankful that my favorite show left me with such a great experience.
7: As if the $66,000 wasn't enough, she also won a trip to Thailand as part of the sweepstakes.
5: 7:52 now. 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
6: Here's the Metro News AccuWeather forecast. Today will bring a mix of sun and clouds with temperatures reaching a high of 83. Tonight, expect partly cloudy skies and mild conditions with a low of 65. Tomorrow will be mostly cloudy and cooler with a chance of showers in the afternoon and a high of 75. With the Metro News AccuWeather forecast, I'm meteorologist Joe Lundberg.
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26: In 1914, the same year the first commercial flight soared and the Panama Canal opened, Greer Industries was born. 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
4: Well, the morning news continues. I'm Dave Wilson here at the Anchor Desk. We'll be joined shortly by Metro News AccuWeather meteorologist Joe Lundberg. Another nice day today and a warmer day as temperatures will get into the mid-80s. Not much to complain about for early fall and the first day of October. Now, as we go into the overnight hours, clouds will start to move in, and tomorrow will be a cloudy day. Could see a couple of showers in the late afternoon and evening, so if you're headed out to high school football tomorrow night, keep the raincoat handy, keep an umbrella nearby. As we get into the weekend, Saturday shaping up to be a great day. Sunny skies here and there, pleasant, less humid, going to be right around 70 degrees. Then on Sunday, another return to a possibility of showers with a few clouds on Sunday. Monday, the sunshine returns as we start the new week. We'll get the detailed Metro News AccuWeather forecast in just a moment from meteorologist Joe Lundberg, only on the Voice of Morgantown, 104.5 FM and AM 1440 WAJR.
8: West Virginia seniors have worked hard and deserve our support. State Senator Mike Oliverio voted to end the state personal income tax on Social Security and supports increasing the homestead exemption to reduce property taxes. This year, Mike Oliverio sponsored a law to stop criminals from defrauding seniors on their hard-earned savings. Mike will fight to lower health care costs and add a cost of living increase to state pensions. Re-elect Mike Oliverio to the West Virginia State Senate this November 3rd. Paid for by friends of Mike Oliverio.
6: Here's the Metro News AccuWeather forecast. Today will bring partly sunny skies and warmer temperatures with a high of 83. Tonight, expect partly cloudy conditions and warm temperatures dropping to a low of 65. Tomorrow will be mostly cloudy and not as warm, with a couple of afternoon showers expected and a high of 75. Looking ahead to Saturday, anticipate sunny spells, pleasant conditions, and lower humidity with a high of 70. Sunday will be mostly cloudy with a possible shower and a high of 68. With the Metro News AccuWeather forecast, I'm meteorologist Joe Lundberg.
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5: With your Metro News Entertainment Report, I'm Chris Lawrence. Disney's Magic Kingdom marks a milestone.
11: Walt Disney World marks 55 years today when the Magic Kingdom opened its gates October 1st, 1971. The resort debuted with one theme park and two hotels, the Contemporary and the Polynesian. 5 years after Walt Disney's death, today it's a sprawling Florida destination with four theme parks. To celebrate, Disney is rolling out a 55th anniversary collection. 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Michelle Polino, Fox News.
5: Jennifer Lawrence has a new project in the works.
12: Academy Award winner Jennifer Lawrence is teaming up with writer and director Zach Cregger. Lawrence will lead Cregger's upcoming thriller, The Flood. Cregger wrote and directed hit horror films including Barbarian, Weapons, and Resident Evil. The Flood is slated to release in theaters August 11th, 2028.
5: That's Wayne Cabot. Game of Thrones gets its feature film premiere date.
11: The Targaryen dragons are hitting the big screen. Warner Brothers announcing that Game of Thrones Aegon's Conquest is set for theatrical release June 1st, 2029, marking the first feature film for the franchise that adapted author George R.R. Martin's world from the fantasy book series A Song of Ice and Fire. The film centers on his conquest of six of the seven kingdoms, with Dorne the exception. A Game of Thrones movie has been discussed for more than a decade, with talk dating back to 2013, 2 years after the series adaptation of A Song of Ice and Fire first premiered on HBO. Michelle Polino, Fox News.
5: Our music to the break this morning, the great Julie Andrews turns 91, and we will close out with her most famous work from The Sound of Music.

0: Israel. He's now in stable condition after surgery. And what he did after being stabbed helped save everyone on board. And India's prime minister says his bravery has made his country proud.
1: After the co-pilot stabbed the captain of this plane, the flight plunged more than 14,000 feet in just 37 seconds. The injured pilot had the wherewithal to open the cockpit door, averting disaster.
0: Fox's Trey Yingston, Tel Aviv, where the Fly Dubai flight was headed.
1: Passengers jumped into action, making their way into the cockpit, subduing the pilot who was attempting to crash the jet. Even more remarkable, an Israeli plumber then pulled back the yoke to prevent the plane from diving further.
2: There were no pilots on the seats. One was on the floor, the other on the equipment. Another person walked in with me. I grabbed the attacker, I strangled him, and pulled him out. I pulled the control yoke.
0: Two off-duty pilots on board helped land the plane, also in Saudi Arabia. The attacker's in custody. There's a search at sea after a helicopter crash left two people dead, two injured.
3: And one more is still missing after a medevac helicopter crashed into the water off of the coast of California last night. Officials revealing the chopper went down shortly after taking off from Catalina Island. The LA County Fire Department says the person who remains missing is a patient who was being transported off of the island.
0: Fox's Molly Line. A convicted murderer Tennessee tried to execute last night is still alive. Krista Pike survived two lethal injections.
4: When the curtains closed the final time at 8:05, we could consistently hear her snoring, and then it kind of developed into a snore squeak and then a snore. And even at 8:53, when the microphone was cut off, we could still hear snoring.
0: Tori Gessner was a media witness. Pike's now in a hospital. Tennessee's governor wants an investigation into what went wrong, postponing the state's next planned execution later this year. 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
12: Good morning, I'm Dave Wilson at the WAJR Anchor Desk. Metro News AccuWeather says partly sunny, warmer, high 83. Details on the forecast are coming up. Workers at the federal prison complex in Hazleton have had their collective bargaining rights restored. WVU Hall of Famer Noel Devine arraigned on charges he assaulted his girlfriend. A polling location change approved in Morgantown ahead of the November general election. Northeast Natural Energy presenting a major donation to a Montague County-based nonprofit. Major League Baseball wildcard playoffs. Phillies came back to beat the Braves 4-3 in 10 innings, forcing a winner-take-all game today. White Sox closed out the Astros 7-3. Yankees sweep the Red Sox 9-2. Padres eliminated the Cubs 4-1. NFL Thursday Night Football. Steelers are at the Browns. The Metro News AccuWeather forecast is coming up next on the Voice of Morgantown, WAJR.
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0: Good morning. I'm Dave Wilson at the WAJR Anchor Desk. Metro News AccuWeather says it's going to be partly sunny today, high 83. Details on the Metro News AccuWeather forecast are coming up. A federal judge has restored collective bargaining agreements between the Federal Bureau of Prisons and unions representing tens of thousands of employees. That includes corrections officers and staff at the federal prison complex in Hazleton. Fair Practices Coordinator for the Council of Prisons, Local 33, Jose Rojas, says having collective bargaining will help bring back recruiting.
1: Part of the reason that it was an attractive venue to work for the BOP is that you had the union protection, you had union protection for your rights. You actually had rights. You know, like if you get under investigation, you're allowed to have a union rep there. It's almost like having Miranda rights.
0: Rojas says the ruling is also good for safety in the prisons for both the officers and the inmates. Arraignment for a WVU Athletics Hall of Famer.
2: Former Mountaineer football great Noel Devines pled not guilty to felony strangulation and misdemeanor charges of domestic battery, unlawful restraint, and stalking in Mon County Circuit Court. The charges stem from a September 12th incident where Devine attacked a girlfriend at a Morgantown sports bar for failing to respond to text messages. Devine has another hearing set for November 2nd. The trial is scheduled to start November 10th. I'm Mike Nolting for WAJR Radio News.
0: Pretrial hearings for two aides accused of abusing an autistic student in Preston County have been rescheduled. 61-year-old Melissa Kent and 40-year-old Leah Nolan are charged with maltreatment of a disabled child. The two allegedly dragged an autistic student into a room with no supervision at Brewston Elementary School back in April. The judge rescheduled the hearings for November 4th because of problems with discovery. An initiative designed by WVU aims to address the state's shortage of certified teachers. The Take Me Home Teacher Residency Pathway Initiative allows education students to finish their final year of student teaching in their home communities where they're most likely to work. Executive Director for the West Virginia Public Education Collaborative, Donna Peduto, says it's been piloted here in Monongalia and Preston counties.
3: I personally and our staff thought that it would be newer teachers. But our first pilot brought them from all phases of their careers. It was amazing.
0: The expanded initiative will target Berkeley and Morgan counties. The State Public Service Commission has scheduled a week-long hearing for later this month on the Morrill Project. That's the Mid-Atlantic Resiliency Link. The high-voltage transmission line will run from Pennsylvania to northern Virginia, traversing several West Virginia counties along the way, including Monongalia and Preston. The hearing into the case is set for October 26th through 30th and November 2nd at the PSC headquarters in Charleston. It is 59 degrees in Morgantown. I'm Dave Wilson at the Anchor Desk. Your complete Metro News AccuWeather forecast is coming up on WAJR.
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6: Four West Virginia University student-athletes are allowed to compete for a fifth season, according to federal judge John Preston Bailey. Basketball forwards Brennan Laureate and Javen Buchanan, football defensive back Jason Chambers, and baseball pitcher Ben McDougal received an injunction against the NCAA Wednesday after a hearing last week. All four athletes are part of the high school class of 2022, which was cut off from the NCAA's new five-year eligibility model this summer. On the field, the West Virginia football team wants to turn things around on defense this Saturday against Iowa State. Defensive coordinator Zach Alley says there was nothing to be happy about after last week's loss to Oklahoma State.
7: It looked like everything from that game. Obviously, we weren't prepared the way we needed to be. The plan wasn't very good. Didn't put our guys in position to win, so back to the drawing board on that. All areas probably need to get better.
6: With Iowa State on the horizon, the Cyclones have surprised some teams early with its performances under new head coach Jimmy Rogers. Linebacker Ashton Wood says the Mountaineers need to get last week's mistakes corrected quickly.
8: We didn't execute. We went back and watched film, got the corrections. We saw what we did wrong. We know we can fix them, and we're just trying to get ready for Iowa State.
6: The Mountaineers and Cyclones kick off Saturday at noon. West Virginia is moving another future non-conference football game as the university announced the Mountaineers will now play Tennessee on August 26, 2028, instead of September 2nd of that year. That game is part of the Dukes Mayo Classic, the same event that WVU beat Virginia in 2 weeks ago, and the move brings the program's 2028 schedule in alignment with changes to make so-called Week Zero on the last weekend of August the de facto opening week for college football in the future. High school football is back this Friday night on WAJR. Morgantown is on the road at Wheeling Park at the midpoint of the season. Morgantown coach Sean Beiser is looking for some consistency in his lineup.
9: It's kind of hard to do that. We've not had the same group on the field in any Friday night. So, you know, in terms of that, I think our kids are, I give our kids credit. They're stepping up and kids are answering the bell. And, you know, when they're called upon, they come up and play their role and do what they're supposed to do. I'm still looking for that first game where it all comes together and we play like I think we're capable of playing.
6: Morgantown against Wheeling Park Friday night, 7 o'clock on WAJR, followed by high school game night. We'll stream University against Lindsley and Clay Patel at Meadow Bridge at WAJR.com. The Major League Baseball wildcard round comes to an end tonight. The final game, Game 3, between the Philadelphia Phillies and the Atlanta Braves. 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
10: West Virginia seniors have worked hard and deserve our support. State Senator Mike Oliverio voted to end the state personal income tax on Social Security and supports increasing the homestead exemption to reduce property taxes. This year, Mike Oliverio sponsored a law to stop criminals from defrauding seniors on their hard-earned savings. Mike will fight to lower health care costs and add a cost of living increase to state pensions. Re-elect Mike Oliverio to the West Virginia State Senate this November 3rd. Paid for by friends of Mike Oliverio.
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12: Iowa State is under first-year head coach Jimmy Rogers, who came from Washington State after Matt Campbell left Iowa State for Penn State. About 15 players came along with Rogers to Iowa State, mostly on defense. The Cyclones are 2-2, having lost a close one to rival Iowa. Iowa State fell behind 24-3 at home to Utah last week before rallying a bit, only to fall 31-17. Rogers says the defense struggled at times.
15: I think we had 29 missed tackles, which is really high. Some of those are not finishing. Some of those are over-pursuing, and some of those are less of them this week were drop of the head. It was just like not wrapping up and getting a really good running back to the ground. Some of those were the angles coming in pursuit. And honestly, and some of those are just overthinking what their overall job is and just executing, just do your job and put your eyes where they need to be. And, we're going to clean those things up this week.
12: Quarterback Jalen Rayner transferred from Arkansas State, and he's thrown for 640 yards, 5 scores. He's also the second leading rusher on the team. Rayner also threw 2 first-half interceptions last week as his team fell behind.
15: When you're running a route and he's expecting it to break at a certain level, and he's going to throw it to you at a certain point. You can't drift from it, and you got to break at the right yardage, just like how you did all week. The moment can't be too big. Would he want some of those throws back? Yes. And sometimes it comes down to we also at wide receiver have to be able to separate in coverage to create the throw to happen and not always rely on the perfect ball at the right placement on the right shoulder, exactly the same, it's not just one person, it's a collection, you know, of people.
12: It will be WVU's first trip to Iowa State since 2022. With the Golden Blue Report, I'm Kyle Wiggs, Metro News Sport.
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2: 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I remember when I left the table that evening that my mom apologized to my dad for burning the biscuits, and he said, "Honey, I love burned biscuits every now and then." 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
4: Here's the Metro News AccuWeather forecast. Today will bring partly sunny skies and warmer temperatures with a high of 83. Tonight, expect partly cloudy conditions and warm temperatures dropping to a low of 65. Tomorrow will be mostly cloudy and not as warm, with a couple of afternoon showers expected and a high of 75. Looking ahead to Saturday, anticipate sunny spells, pleasant conditions, and lower humidity with a high of 70. Sunday will be mostly cloudy with a possible shower and a high of 68. With the Metro News AccuWeather forecast, I'm meteorologist Joe Lundberg.
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5: 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Of course, this is the show where we tell you all about the cool things that are going on in your community so that you can get out and do something. And Joe Nelson, good show, Joe.
6: What's going on, Aristotle?
5: You know, we're having a good show. It's in your name.
6: I guess it is.
5: How you doing, man?
6: Doing okay, man. About yourself?
5: You know, people don't know, we don't see each other all week long.
6: No, not really.
5: No, it's only for this half hour.
6: Just like this. Exactly like this.
5: You have the same experience as the listeners. So that makes it a lot of fun. So, Joe, you know what I did earlier this week?
6: What'd you do?
5: Well, man, I got my guitar and I went over to the Villages at Heritage Point.
6: Hey.
5: And I got a chance to perform for some of the elders in our community.
6: Oh, cool.
5: And I tell you what, they're big fans.
6: I bet.
5: Shout out to our fans at the Villages at Heritage Point. Thanks for hanging out with me. I hope you're listening. Have a good time. Enjoying your cups of coffee. And that goes for everybody out there that's listening today. So you got any plans for the weekend, Joe?
6: There's going to be a downtown dash hosted by Main Street Morgantown. I'm going to try to hit up here. We'll see if the dog has the energy to go out and explore. And that's at Saturday, October 3rd from 11 a.m. to 3 p.m. And it's basically the downtown dash is basically a scavenger hunt where you basically get to explore various businesses around downtown Morgantown. Mm-hmm. And we got ourselves a good wide variety of small businesses ranging from clothing to basic crafts. Like,
5: downtown's making it's continuing to flourish. Mm-hmm. You know, I mean, that was one of those things where we wanted to make sure we could get a lot of activity going on downtown, but with the Downtown Area Partnership, mm-hmm. Main Street Morgantown, of course, with the amphitheater and the Metropolitan Theater, so many cool things that are going on downtown.
6: Right.
5: And their mascot's a dog, too.
6: Exactly.
5: Yeah, Dash, the Downtown Dash mascot. So be on the lookout for Dash this weekend. Well, I'll tell you what I'm going to be doing this weekend.
6: What you got?
5: Man, haunted, it's October.
6: It is.
5: So spooky season is kicking off, man.
6: It is.
5: And if you want to get out and about in the community, you have all these haunted attractions like Fright Farm is open. Mm-hmm. You can go out there and enjoy, live music. And you can also enjoy, the haunted house and the haunted attractions. Mm-hmm. But you also have the Trans-Allegheny Lunatic Asylum.
6: There we go.
5: You know, I've thought about renting a room out there. but they do overnight expeditions where you can go in the middle of the night and get super spooky and then see if you can handle it. Do you think you could hang all night in a haunted lunatic asylum?
6: No, because here's what you'll go and you'll hear a few stories, and then you'll hear one that's like a little bit too messed up. And then you'll hear someone that it'll be like some random banging or something like that. It's nothing, but you're like, no.
5: It's just the sound of the building settling.
6: Yeah.
5: But I tell you what, remember in that movie, The Sixth Sense?
6: Oh, yes.
5: Where they're like, I see dead people. That's what it would be for me. It would just get a little bit cooler.
6: Yeah.
5: And I would see my breath. I'd be like, oh, they're all the way around. But for those who are into spooky season, I tell you what, you know, it's kicking off. And here's another thing that people don't think about when October comes is Oktoberfest.
6: That's right.
5: Lots of revelry, lots of big steins of, mm-hmm. Beer and dancing and all the celebrations that go on with Oktoberfest. So there's lots of fun events coming here in early October.
6: Yeah, and keep in mind there's going to be a lot of small businesses that are going to do various types of iterations of Oktoberfest, and they're basically going to be taking place over the next few weeks. If you're observing around downtown Morgantown, various parts of Suncrest, like you just got to look.
7: And don't forget the leaf peeping as the leaves start to change here. Got cold all of a sudden. I know we're going to have a warmer day, but get out and enjoy just some wonderful nature at the West Virginia Botanic Gardens. You can go for a walk along the rail trails. You can just kind of go hiking at Cooper's Rock State Park, and all these amazing, these are free. And for the most part, free outdoor attractions that you can just go and enjoy this weekend with your friends and family. So, we got our first guest. She's full of enthusiasm this morning. She came ready to talk about something that's fun and is a way to give back to the community and have a little bit of fun for yourself. And it's a masquerade ball.
8: What? Halloween dance.
7: Oh, sorry. It's a Halloween dance. Excuse me. She corrected me. I'm talking about Haley Weber from the Ritz Touch, and she's having a Halloween dance. Excuse me. It's the same theme as spooky season. And she's here to tell us all about that. Now, it's going to be next weekend, but the tickets are on sale now, and she'll tell you how to get all of those. But it's a Halloween dance going on at the Ritz Touch here in Morgantown next Friday from 6 to 10 p.m. And we're here with Haley Weber. How you doing this morning, Haley?
8: Good, good. How are you?
7: I love your composure and calmness. You're like, hey, let me get that straight. We don't want to let somebody know it's something that is not. We are having a Halloween dance. Are you a big Halloween person?
8: Yeah, I am. It runs in our family. My uncle always goes all out for Halloween, and he gets all of the big stuff and he decorates his whole yard, but he lives back in a West Virginia holler, so hardly anybody sees it.
7: Oh, did they get a lot of trick-or-treaters in the holler?
8: Yeah, family.
7: Okay, so you got to enjoy it.
8: Yeah.
7: I love the commitment to that, you know, going ahead and decorating your house and going all out, even though you know it's for you. It's not just for everybody.
8: That's right.
7: So you have this wonderful venue, multi-purpose venue. Yes. You do a lot of receptions, a lot of parties. Yes. Why don't you just let folks know about the Ritz Touch and exactly what you have going on there?
8: Yeah, so the Ritz Touch is the all-inclusive caterer and decorator for the Knights of Columbus building. So if you're looking to host any type of event and you're wanting to focus on doing your event, then you're going to want to reach out to the Ritz Touch, because we're going to take care of all of the small yet big side, back, like everything that would be running a party. So you can actually focus on your event. So we've hosted elimination dinners because they're fundraising for schools. And they get to come in and just focus on their event. They get to come in and make their money for their fundraiser while we're taking care of the food. We're making sure the setup and the cleanup is all taken care of for them, so they can come in and just do what they need to do.
7: That's great, because I know the every time I throw a party, it's all about going around, picking up cups, making sure everybody is comfortable.
8: Yep.
7: Are you having a conversation? You know, you kind of have to engage in the food, making sure the food is comes out and it's the right temperature, or yep, you're keeping the sterno underneath of your food going. Yep. And throwing a party can be stressful.
8: It can.
7: So the wrist touch, that's kind of your plan, is to make it easier.
8: It makes it easy. It takes all of the stress away from anyone wanting to host any type of event. We're here to make sure that everything is taken care of, and whenever the food is coming out hot, my cousin Ethan, he is my chef, and Gretchen, they are absolutely great. Their food is awesome. So, I mean, you're not going to want to miss it if you want to come out.
7: All right. So the Ritz Touch, you know, that's for all of your general party needs. If you want to throw a party but don't have to, like, do all the work of throwing the party.
8: Yeah, I always tell everyone, I'm like, you don't want Uncle Bill and Aunt Susan taking care of all of your outside things. Let them enjoy your event, you know. Don't have them do the extras.
7: Yeah.
8: Use the Ritz Touch so we can do that extra. So Uncle Bill and Aunt Susan can enjoy your event.
7: I like that. And I'm sure Uncle Bill and Aunt Susan enjoy it as well. So speaking of all the different kinds of events that you throw, you're going to be throwing this Halloween dance.
8: Yes.
7: And this is, are you taking a cue off of your uncle from the holler there and really like glamming it up? Why don't you tell folks about the event you have next week?
8: Yeah, so I had actually reached out to my uncle, and I'm going to see if we can use some of his decorations.
7: Nice.
8: So we are going to decorate the facility up, and it's going to be spooky the way that I'm hoping it'll turn out. And it's only $45 to get in, and I mean, nowadays you can't touch going out to eat for $45.
7: Oh, yeah, you're absolutely right. So this is a night of entertainment. Joe's got a question.
6: Yeah, absolutely. Is there going to be since it's a Halloween dinner and dance, is there going to be a costume contest?
8: There is. We have some pretty awesome prizes. We're going to do a Halloween costume contest, and we're going to do a couples costume contest. But I'm also going to say, I mean, dressing up is optional, but dressing up is fun.
7: So I think Joe and I, we're going to go with salt and pepper. Not the condiments, but the wrappers. Yeah. How about that? You want to be Spinderella? Come on.
6: Goodness gracious.
7: Joe, you had another question?
6: No. This was hosted last year?
8: Was this event?
7: Is this the first year? Yeah.
8: No, actually, my aunt and uncle, the one that owned the Ritz Touch before me, had done a Halloween dance, and because I just had this is my first year taking everything back over, and I said, well, I'm going to do it. We're going to do it again. We're going to bring it back.
6: Yeah. Okay, right on. So, what are the creative costumes that you've seen in the past?
8: I've seen the hippie costumes.
6: Mm-hmm. Okay.
8: I've seen. It's been so long. I've seen. Cinderella.
6: Mm-hmm.
8: I've seen I've even seen Wednesday.
7: Wednesday, yeah.
6: There you go.
8: And the Addams Family.
7: You know what? We should go as Hump Day. You know the Wednesday spin-off.
6: The guy coat camel.
7: The camel.
6: Well, here's what's funny. Speaking of Halloween costumes, because my parents used to do really, really, really good costumes, but of course they were really nerds in the current events, so they. I don't even know if I want to even talk about the best one because it involved president. But they had another one where they dressed up as the Enron people. If you remember that incident, so dad dressed up as one of the executives with a cigar, and my mom dressed up as the accounting papers that were shredded.
7: So that leads me to another good thing. When you're picking a good Halloween costume, you don't want to have one that you have to explain too much, right?
6: Yeah, right. Yeah, let's say that was a 20-year-old reference.
7: Yeah. So you have Jason Knight, Kevin Nicholas, Music Show Sound. They're going to be doing the DJ and the production. How fun is it working with them?
8: Oh, it's awesome. I love working with them. And I am super glad that they're coming back for the Halloween dance because they did the Masquerade Ball. And anyone that was there at the Masquerade Ball will know that they are bringing the party. So it's going to be a party at the Halloween dance.
7: So honestly, on the next Friday, you're looking at what will be the 9th.
8: Yes.
7: And so you're that's one of the earlier Halloween parties. So you're kicking everything off, kind of kicking off the Halloween season.
8: Yes. I actually decided I was really hoping to do it on a Saturday, but every Saturday was booked up for me. So I wanted to make sure I got it in this month. So October 9th is the night before a WVU game.
7: Mm-hmm.
8: So, you know, 'tis the season of Mountaineer Nation, come out and pregame because it is an open bar.
7: I love it. So what you got the open bar, you got the costume contest for individuals and couples, and then there's going to be the fundraiser aspect of it where you're raising funds for WVU Medicine Golisano Children's Hospital.
8: Yeah.
7: And why don't you tell folks about how they can participate in the fundraiser aspect of it?
8: Yeah, so whenever you come in, we're going to have our raffle baskets all laid out, and it's going to we have someone selling the raffle basket tickets there in the venue. So then once you go pay for your tickets, you'll just get to go down the whole line of tables and just drop your ticket in. It's going to be, I don't even want to give away some of our raffle basket items.
7: Good stuff.
8: Yeah.
7: Yeah. You want to give any previews?
8: I will next week.
7: Okay. You'll have more previews. So,
8: yes.
7: And so it's $45. Is that per person or per couple?
8: Per person.
7: Per person. Yes. And open bar.
8: Open bar.
7: So once you pay that $45, you're good.
8: Yeah, you're good. You're
7: okay.
8: In.
7: And is there food? There's food as well.
8: Yes.
7: For the $45.
8: Yep. And it's going to be fried chicken, Italian sausages, rigatoni, and green beans. And we're going to have appetizers, and we have some people bringing in some desserts.
7: You're so right about not being able to get. That's a good value right there to me. And so there's a fundraiser. There's dinner. There's open bar, and it's $45 to get in. The event goes from 6 to 10 p.m. and that's going to be on October 9th. And Music Show Sound is going to be doing with Jason Knight and Kevin Nicholas are going to be the DJ and the production. And tickets are on sale now. How can folks get tickets?
8: So they can reach out. My information is blasted all over Facebook, Instagram, TikTok. So definitely find my phone number. It's also on my website, theritztouchllc.com. And they can just reach out, text me, call me, and we will. We accept PayPal, Venmo, or we can even meet with cash. But so if you don't want to come out and meet me, we can do PayPal or Venmo.
7: All right. So put that on your weekend plans to get yourself some tickets to go to the Ritz Touch for their Halloween dance / fundraiser with Music Show Sound. Haley Weber, the owner here, she's here to talk. She's talking about all the great things that are going on. So that's at the Ritz Touch. next Friday night. That's going to be October 9th, 6 to 10 p.m. And that's right in Star City, where the Knights of Columbus building is, right?
8: Yes, we are in the Knights of Columbus building. And the best way I could tell everyone, because everyone knows where the Stonetown Brewery is, the coffee station, we are right behind them.
7: Okay, right behind Stone Tower Brew. So that's a good landmark these days.
8: Yeah.
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7: Welcome back to Morgantown Weekend. And, of course, we love to tell you about great things that are going on during the weekend. But every once in a while, we get an opportunity to extend the weekend to a Monday. But Monday's going to be a school day, but don't worry about that, because we have a great high school event that's going on for all the band kids, young and old out there. If you want to relive your memories or inspire some new folks, of course, we're talking about the UHS Marching Band Showcase this Monday at 6 p.m. at Milan Pharmaceutical Stadium. That's up at the UHS campus. It's a great chance to get out and see the students in action, showcasing everything they worked about so far this year. So I have Mark Palmer on the line. He is the band director. How you doing this morning, Mark?
17: I'm great. How are you?
7: Oh, man, I'm doing great. And thank you so much for coming on to tell us about your great event. So the UHS Band Spectacular, why don't you give folks a few details on that?
17: We have our showcase. This will be our 12th annual. It would be our 13th, but in 2021 we didn't get to have one because of the pandemic. But we've got 14 bands this year, and they range from our two feeder school middle schools, Mountaineer and Westwood, to most of the local bands around here, including our band, obviously, in Morgantown High, and just the general north central West Virginia area and southwestern Pennsylvania. And then we also have Fairmont State going to be here. So we kick off at 6 p.m. and it usually takes about 3 hours to get everybody out there onto the field and get it all everybody doing their performances. Really exciting evening. It's turned into something pretty special. I think the UHS Band Boosters have done a tremendous job over the years of putting on what I think is a really first class show. They just, it's almost exclusively done by them now. All I do is direct our band, which makes my life a lot easier. So
7: I can appreciate that. It's good to have a great team around you, and obviously you have great students that have been preparing. The school year, we're about a month into the school year. What kind of improvement have you seen in the band, and what types of music should we be looking forward to as the show commences.
17: Well, the UHS show is, we call it a, our taking flight show. We have four kind of, you know, flight or bird, related songs. That's our theme. We open up with Birdland, which is based on the jazz club in New York City. And then our second tune is the Steve Miller Band's Fly Like an Eagle. And then our third tune is our percussion feature, which is the, it's from the Foo Fighters. They have the tune Learn to Fly. And then we close with everybody's favorite Free Bird. You know, the kids have been doing, they've worked really hard there. We know we started in July. And I think part of the job that I love, one of the things I love the most about the job is starting with a blank canvas and seeing everything kind of come together. And, you know, you just start out, the kids have not touched their instruments usually for about a month from the end of school until

0: July, and then, you know, we start there and teach them the music, teach them the drill, and, you know, we're starting to kind of come together now. It's starting to look like a bit of a polished product, so we're excited to put on this show. We're excited for every show, but we're excited especially to host our own.
1: Of course. I mean, it sounds like you guys have been putting in, like, months of preparation in order to kind of be able to showcase exactly what you got going on and all the great things that the education, music education program at University High School has to provide. So what do you think it means for the kids to be hosting all the other schools at their school? They have that home field advantage.
0: Oh, yeah. Oh, yeah. I mean, it's not a competition. We don't want to, like, try to show anybody up, but we're really, you know, it's a wonderful thing, and the kids have a great sense of pride, you know, because we have such a beautiful facility, and in my opinion, probably the best view in all of West Virginia. You're kind of looking over the Mon Valley there, and you can see the river in the background, and just a beautiful view. But the kids, you know, the kids love the idea of having other groups coming in here and seeing our school and our, you know, our facility and, you know, our show in itself. So it's the kids love it.
1: So as an administrator, as the teacher, the one that's kind of leading the show there, how does it, I mean, what kind of feelings do you get, you know, to know that you see the kids have accomplished this? Are you looking forward to it being over, or is this kind of just the start of the great event you'll be hosting with the UHS band this year?
0: Well, I mean, a little bit of all of that, to be honest with you. Once there's, you know, we work so hard towards this type of a thing, and it is very rewarding, you know, especially with the kids that are new to the program, that don't, you know, just last year, a lot of these kids were in middle school and didn't have anything like this. You know, they do any marching that they do down High Street. And so this is kind of new to some of them. But aside from that, you know, all of the kids work so hard to get to this point. I think that there's something that's very satisfying as their director to see, all right, well, you see, these things that we've worked on all year actually lead to something pretty special. So I think, you know, that's a tremendous sense of pride that I get. And then, of course, when it's over, there's that big sigh of relief. Okay, all right, we made it. So a little bit of everything.
1: Well, that's great. And why don't you give folks details as far as, like, I know there's ample parking, but, yeah, you know, that's what I really like about, you know, hosting it on site. There's ample parking. What time do you think folks should show up? And is there an admission cost or any other details they need to know about?
0: The show starts at 6 with the national anthem that UHS will play with our two middle school feeders, Westwood and Mountaineer. The gates will open. I think we're going to actually open a little bit earlier this year. In the past, we've opened at 5:30, but that doesn't quite give people enough time to get in here. So I want to recommend people maybe show up just a little bit earlier than that. I haven't confirmed that yet, so maybe I shouldn't even have said that. But the gates will definitely be open at 5:30 and hopefully earlier. And the cost is $12 per person. At the gate, you can pay at the gate, and you can pay either with cash or with credit card. But yeah, this is a big fundraiser for us. So, you know, we have a lot of things that'll be going on. You know, aside from the cost to get in, you know, we'll be selling concessions and a 50-50 raffle and all kinds of ways that our boosters are trying to raise money for us. So, you know, anybody that comes is helping us out, and hopefully we put on a good show for them. But, you know, when it's all said and done, this certainly helps the band financially.
1: I love the energy. You're bringing the community together to support the students as they take on something pretty epic. And, of course, we'll all be there to support the UHS Marching Band in spirit if we can't make it out to the show. But if you can, get out there because, it, like you say, it's a huge fundraiser. You're only helping the school programs in your own community. And it is the UHS Marching Band Showcase. It'll be at the Mylan Pharmaceuticals Stadium right on the UHS campus starting 6 p.m. That's on Monday. So everybody get out there and support the UHS Marching Band as well as all the other bands that are coming to town. Mark, thank you so much for coming on our show and telling us about all this.
0: Absolutely. Thank you for having me. I appreciate it.
1: Oh, you're very welcome. We'll be back with more great events going on in the University City after the break. This is Morgantown Weekend on the Voice of Morgantown, 104.5 FM, 1440 AM, WAJR.
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1: 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Aristotle Jones, the Appalachian Soul Man, hanging out with good show Joe Nelson. And we heard about some really cool stuff that's going on in the University City over the next, a lot of that's next week. So here's a couple things that are going on this weekend. Here's something for you, Joe. I don't know if you were like me. I'm a country boy. I used to hop on the back of a dirt bike every once in a while having some fun. But coming up on the 3rd, the Mason Dixon GNCC is coming to High Point, to the High Point Raceway in Mount Morris. So you can come out and watch some of the top off-road ATV and motorcycle racers compete at Matthews Farm. And it's in Mount Morris, PA. Located just across from the, it's just across from the iconic High Point Raceway. They're going to have all kinds of different things, but here's the thing. There's no fishing permitted at the event. So, you can come out and enjoy the, events and the, you can check out, if you need information on it, excuse me, you can go to info@gnccracing.com and you can get some info on that and it should be a great time.
2: Excellent.
1: And locally downtown. Guess what?
2: What up?
1: It's Farmers Market Day.
2: That's right, it is. 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
1: You know, here's a great way to know where your food comes from and support your local community with the Saturday Downtown Morgantown Farmers Market. 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That'll go until November 14th. It's on every Saturday. And all of the vendors are grown within 50 miles. All the products are produced or grown within 50 miles on the Morgantown on the vendor's farms. So when you purchase something, you know you're supporting a local family.
2: Absolutely. Now there's one more thing that's going to be happening. Aristotle, going to try to get this done in about 30 seconds or less. There is the West Virginia Botanic Gardens is hosting the 2026 Fall Children's Festival this weekend, cool. And that's on Sunday, October 3rd, from 1:30 to 4:30 p.m. $10 per car for parking. So and it's going to be happening rain or shine. If you guys want to get into some pumpkin painting for your kids, seasonal crafts, go down there and check it out.
1: You know, the Botanic Gardens are a really great place to be, and you can do something for the kids or with the kids. You can't beat that. You know, also, if you want to, like, just have some fun, don't forget you can tune in to WAJR and WVAQ and your great West Virginia or WVRC media affiliates, and you can check out the WVU action, the game day action. We have some of the best game day coverage in the area, and so you want to make sure you tune in and hang out with all the guys from the Metro News sports team, and you'll be able to, you know, just enjoy and celebrate the Mountaineers. I know last week was

0: search for it, see. Krista Pike is still alive, but she wasn't supposed to be. The convicted murderer survived two injections that were supposed to be lethal last night in Tennessee.
1: Krista Gil Pike continued to blink on and off. She was smiling. She let out a couple of laughs during this process. I saw a tear roll down her right eye. And then she said, one spot is really throbbing.
0: Will Puckett was a media witness. Pike is now in a hospital. Tennessee's governor wants an investigation, postponing the next planned execution. The State Department of Corrections says they followed every step of the protocol. President Trump will hit the road today, trying to help Republicans keep control of Congress in the November elections.
2: The president kicking off his 32-day blitz in the Lone Star State. He's heading to the Peterbilt Motors factory in Denton today, where he'll be highlighting what he argues is a manufacturing boom.
0: Fox's Jackie Hunrick at the White House. After Texas, the president will hold a rally in Oklahoma. In a new AP poll, just 17% approve of the president's handling of the economy. And in a close Senate race in Michigan, a Fox News poll gives progressive Democrat Abdul El-Sayed a one-point lead over Republican Mike Rogers among likely voters. 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
6: Good morning, I'm Dave Wilson at the WAJR Anchor Desk. Metro News AccuWeather says it's going to be partly sunny, warmer, 83 today. Details on the forecast are coming up. Collective bargaining rights restored to thousands of workers for the Federal Bureau of Prisons. That includes the federal complex in Hazleton. Fair Practices Coordinator for the Council of Prisons, Local 33, Jose Rojas, says those rights play an important role.
7: The union is there is to make the public aware. We are the whistleblowers for the public, and that's all it is. We're not there to harm or hurt management. We're there for the staff to make sure things are done correctly, a fair game for everybody.
6: He says it's not just good for the staff, it's also good for inmates to ensure everyone's safety. WVU Football Hall of Famer and current assistant coach Noel Devine pleading not guilty to 4 criminal charges. He was arraigned yesterday for allegedly stalking his girlfriend and assaulting her. His trial is set for November 10th. He's free on bond. Montague County Commission approving polling location changes due to ongoing construction. Montague County Clerk Carrie Blaney says the change impacts Precinct 30.
8: This precinct is currently located at Marilla Recreation Center, and due to their ongoing construction at that site, they informed us that it would not be ready to be used as a polling location on Tuesday, November 3rd.
6: Blaney affirms she'll be notifying all registered voters who are impacted by that change. The State Public Service Commission has scheduled a week-long hearing for later this month on the Mid-Atlantic Resiliency Link Project. That's the high-voltage transmission line that would run from Pennsylvania to Virginia, traversing several West Virginia counties along the way, including Monongalia and Preston. That hearing in the case is set for October 26th through 30th and November 2nd at the PSC headquarters in Charleston. The Metro News AccuWeather forecast is...
9: It's good to have ideas. Over the last 3 regular sessions, the Democratic candidate in the race for District 13 was the lead sponsor on 20 bills, but 0 became law. Your current state senator, Mike Oliverio, over the same 3 sessions, presented many bills and 15 became law. Mike Oliverio turns good ideas into results. District 13 needs to choose leadership that delivers. 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
1: Here's the Metro News AccuWeather forecast. Today will bring partly sunny skies and warmer temperatures with a high of 83. Tonight, expect partly cloudy conditions and warm weather with a low of 65. Tomorrow will be mostly cloudy and not as warm with a chance of a couple of showers in the afternoon and a high of 75. As we head into Saturday, anticipate sunny spells, pleasant conditions, and lower humidity levels with a high of 70. Looking ahead to Sunday, it will be mostly cloudy with a possible shower and a high of 68. With the Metro News AccuWeather forecast, I'm meteorologist.
2: This is the talk of the town. 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
3: A good Thursday morning. It is 9:06, fair skies and 65 degrees in the University City. Welcome to Talk of the Town. I'm Mike Nolting. You'll find me out on X as your news guy. Our producer today is Joe Nelson. You'll be able to get Joe at 800-765-8255. A text line, that number, yeah, it is expressly for you, and that just happens to be 304-TALK, 304. On the program today, we're going to touch base with Delegate Gino Chiarelli. We're going to get some details about his recent trip to the country of Ireland to take a look at some medical issues and possibly maybe a future visit to the country of Ireland by the West Virginia legislature. Also, we've got the United Way of Mon and Preston County coming in at 9:30. We're going to talk about their campaign, some of the things that they're up to. That is a roadmap for the program. Let's take a look at a couple of headlines. Over in Preston County this morning, a gas leak disrupted the start of school over at the Aurora School. Just about 7:35, they noticed a natural gas odor in the kitchen area. So the buses that were loaded with students to head to that school were then directed to the Aurora Volunteer Fire Department, as well as parents who transport their children. Everybody's congregating over at the Volunteer Fire Department while they assess the building and the possibility of returning for classes today. As that situation develops, we'll have an update. In Marshall County this morning, state police and the sheriff's department investigating a double murder and an officer-involved shooting on Middle Grave Creek Road. Now, this is a developing story, but what we know at about 1:40 a.m., there was a 911 call to which there was no answer. When deputies responded to that location, there was a subject at the address with a pistol firing at deputies. Deputies then returned fire and fatally injuring the suspect. Inside the home, deputies found two other people that were deceased. Now, John Marshall High School closed this morning prior to the start of classes, with a parent noting children had already, some of the children were already on buses. That's a developing situation. The victims' names have not been released, nor has the suspect's name. In Preston County, pretrial hearings for two aides accused of abusing an autistic student have been rescheduled. 61-year-old Melissa Kent, 40-year-old Leah Nolan, have both been charged with maltreatment of a disabled child. The two allegedly dragged the autistic student by his arms into a room, left him there with no supervision. It happened at the Brewston Elementary School last spring. Those hearings have been reset for November the 4th because of difficulties with discovery. Much closer to home, WVU Football Hall of Famer and current assistant coach Noel Devine pled not guilty to four criminal charges. He was arraigned on Wednesday in Mon County Circuit Court for allegedly stalking and attacking his girlfriend at Kegler's Sports Bar. That occurred back on September the 12th. His trial is now set for the 10th of November. There is a motion hearing set for the 2nd of November. He is currently free on a $40,000 bond. The state PSC has set a week-long hearing later this month for the Mid-Atlantic Resiliency Link project. Let's see, the hearing into the case set for the 26th through the 30th of October, and then on November 2nd at the PSC headquarters in the city of Charleston. And special thanks to the folks at Northeast Natural Energy. On Wednesday, they were in the city of Granville over at City Crane and Equipment. They delivered a $324,000 check to the Source Foundation. The Source Foundation, they serve the children and families of the Monongalia County area. Going to have to get Reverend Kevin Kane on the program. He is the founder of the Source Foundation. And while they were delivering that check for $324,000, some volunteers were in the background packing lunch bags for dozens and dozens of families here in Monongalia County. Those were the proceeds from the Northeast Natural Energy golf outing that was held out at the Pines, I believe, back on September the 16th. You can get more information about this story and Northeast Natural Energy at WAJR.com. When we come back, going to spend a few minutes with Delegate Gino Schiarelli and find out some details about his recent trip to the country of Ireland. It's coming up next. Talk of the Town, AM 1440, FM 104.5, WAJR.
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0: 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Mountaineer coverage begins each Monday at 6 with the Rich Rodriguez Show, the coach's weekly news conference Tuesday afternoon. 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
2: A good Thursday morning, fair skies and 65 degrees in the University City. It is 9:17 and a quick update out of Preston County where gas leak has been reported at the Aurora School. Superintendent Brad Martin is on the scene. The building is being assessed and no decision on the fate of classes for this Thursday. But if we hear something while we're on the air, well, we will certainly let you know. And also, just a real quick update. You know, Joe Santiago and her, her raptor or bald eagle named Freedom. We talked to you last week about the American Eagle Foundation's effort to try to take that bird away after Joe has been managing that bird for the last 11 years. That petition drive effort is nearly up to 600 signatures. If you search Freedom the Bald Eagle petition or freedomthebaldeaglechange.org, it'll take you to that petition. You'll be able to read that full story. And by the way, Joe will be at the Lewis A. Johnson Veterans Hospital, or maybe not right at it, but she will definitely be at the park next to the Lewis A. Johnson Veterans Memorial Hospital at the Osborne Pavilion. That is coming up on Sunday from 1 until 3 o'clock in the afternoon, and you'll be able to meet Freedom at that event. Now, on the phone, we've got Delegate Gino Chiarelli representing the 78th District. Good morning, Gino. How are you?
3: Excellent, Mike. Good morning. Thanks for calling me.
2: Absolutely. It's a pleasure to have you on. Now, Gino, let's see. You recently made the trip to Ireland. How did that come about, and what was the purpose?
3: Sure. So let me first start by saying this, okay? I was talking with Senator Oliverio this morning, and, you know, every time he talks about how much he loves his job, I can't help but sort of feel the same, because getting to represent District 78 in Charleston is already the privilege and honor of a lifetime. But being able to take West Virginia as a concept, as a pitch, international, it is such an incredible experience getting to talk and meet with people overseas. I've been to Portugal. I've now been to Ireland for the purposes of finding out who wants to make West Virginia a part of their success story. Mm-hmm. So it came about from, as I've spent some time in the legislature, you know, I've gained a little bit of tenure. I've started to carve out some niches for myself. I figure out where I think I operate best. One of the things that I feel like I really enjoy is I really like selling West Virginia to these companies internationally. So leadership has allowed me and Delegate Joe Ellington from Mercer County, we were the only ones that went to Galway last week, because Galway and Ireland, apparently I'm learning, is the medical technology capital of the world. There is so much R&D there. There is so much manufacturing there for medical technology. That's everything that you might not think of when you think of med tech or in hospitals. You think about plastic tubing. You think about the surgical metal meshes that are implanted in people during surgeries, precision cut, laser fired, all sorts of crazy stuff, machines that build other machines. Really cool. But all that happens in Ireland. So Joe Ellington and I went there to figure out, A, if we think it's worth returning with a bigger group of people from West Virginia to sell the state as a whole, to sell a package, and B, just to keep our ear to the ground to find out if any people are interested in expanding manufacturing, if they're interested in establishing any sort of commercial presence over here in the States.
2: We've got Delegate Gino Chiarelli here with us. Give us an idea of what the economic impact of Galway is.
3: You're talking about billions and billions of dollars, especially with the amount that they export. I think between 40 and 50% of all devices that are manufactured in Ireland are exported, with the lion's share of that coming to the United States. So they're very familiar with serving an American market. They know exactly that we are driving a lot of demand, and we're driving a lot of innovation demands as well, because I saw a lot of really cool stuff there. I mean, the concept of custom-built machines for different purposes. There are no stock one-size-fits-all answers for solving a lot of today's medical problems. So companies are really learning to adapt.

0: that. They're learning about how to integrate AI into their supply chain management. It's really remarkable to get to see it. But there are huge companies like Boston Scientific and Origin and Dexcom. I was looking specifically at anything that's relevant to our population health, because as vice chair of public health in the House, I think about this a lot. Anything that was relevant to cancer research, anything that was relevant to diabetes research and technologies, that was on my radar as well. So I can say that the conference was definitely a success. We learned a whole lot, and I think that we're going to be planning to return next year with an even bigger team.
1: You know, Gino, what I'm wondering is, because when I go back and think here, you go to the Hyperloop, one of the things that they brought up was they wanted to be close to Washington, D.C., when we were talking with the company that came up with the facial recognition, they wanted to be here because they were close to D.C. Sparks, the battery company down in Taylor County that's still waiting to take off, they wanted to be here so they could be closer to D.C. I guess when you're talking about these emerging technologies, they'd have to get approval. So being here would be good, right?
0: Yeah, I think it's good for a number of reasons. Not only is it in close proximity to the nation's capital, we're in close proximity of about 40% of the United States population. One of the things that we talked about when we were speaking with companies that already did have a presence in the United States is we talked about where they are geographically, why West Virginia could potentially suit them better. And another thing that companies talk about that concerns them when it comes to their bottom line, they're worried about labor costs. So these are all the type of things that we have to offer. So one thing that we're always upfront with people, and this isn't a secret by any means, but West Virginia is not flat. I think 89% of our state is considered to be mountainous, with barely over 10% being considered relatively flat. So we have to make the most of what we have. We have to play into our strengths. There are lots and lots of things that West Virginia has to offer, even if we don't have a bunch of land for million square foot facilities.
1: Delegate,
0: we can make it work.
1: Delegate Gino Chiarelli is with us, represents the 78th district in Monongalia County. So now that you've had a couple of days to kind of digest everything that you saw in Ireland, are there maybe particular components that you saw that you felt might be a good fit here in this state?
0: Yeah, so there's a few companies that we visited with that we think are more interested than others. A lot of it's just gauging general interest. A lot of people are very happy with where they're at right now because these are very serious companies. They have very established supply chains. They have an established SOP. It's hard for us to just show up during a trade show on the whim and say, hey, do you want to upend your entire production line? When I went to Portugal, it was a little bit different because a lot of those were on the newer side. A lot of those companies were still growing. They were looking for expansion. They were looking for it everywhere they possibly could. So they were a little bit easier to work with. So we have a few follow-ups. I don't want to go into too much specific detail now. Unfortunately, however, I am making follow-ups. Delegate Ellington and I are following up with some of the leads that we have just to see what we have. But we're very much looking forward to going back next year with an even bigger team.
1: Yeah, that was my next question, going back next year with an even bigger team. How will you get this bigger team prepped for that visit?
0: Well, that's why I went to begin with. I let them know basic layout, what the kind of companies are, what they're looking for, how the presentation is. Another thing I think we're going to do is we're going to be working with different doctors around the state to get our own presentation there about how our hospital systems are integrating healthcare technology. I think they want to do a lot of stuff based off of neuroscience because the Rockefeller Neuroscience Institute up here in Morgantown has done a lot of really, really big things, especially when it comes to addiction and PTSD, some of the things that we have more of here than in other states because of our high percentage of people struggling with addiction and our high percentage of people that have a history of serving as veterans, serving in the military. Mm-hmm. So we're going to let them know, and we're going to try and build an actual presentation there and have an established booth there of some kind, at least be able to give speeches, be a part of the actual day program so people are coming in to see us. I think that the more power players that we bring, the bigger fish that we'll be able to hook.
1: We've got Delegate Gino Chiarelli with us. And, you know, Gino, one of the things that go back and think about this timeline, let's see, the trip to Portugal, then the trip to Ireland, that kind of spans the World Cup and kind of the explosion of country roads. So I guess, did you notice a difference in your reception from Ireland to Portugal after the World Cup?
0: You know, I was really looking forward to going to Ireland because we have such a special relationship with Ireland. Believe it or not, we have an Irish trade office here in West Virginia.

0: their Senate, their version of the Senate president, Mark Daley, has come over to us, to our Capitol, multiple times. I've been able to meet him a number of times. So there's a kindred spirit. The landscape is relatively similar. They're a little bit more flat than us, but the rolling hills and greens, there is a familiarity between the two. Mm-hmm. However, the receipt was honestly the same, because when I tell people I'm from the States, yeah, okay, whatever. That's like them coming over here and telling us they're from Europe. When you tell people you're from West Virginia, anywhere in the world, it seems, you always get the same thing. Oh, Country Roads. Everybody knows the song. When I say that West Virginia is a global phenomenon, that is not an overstatement. If anything, it's an under.
1: Mm-hmm. Got Delegate Gino Chiarelli with us. Gino, you know, I've been watching this nuclear situation that has been unfolding this week. And I guess my question to you, is this a missed opportunity, or was this maybe something that wasn't handled correctly?
0: Well, it's a big question. When it comes to nuclear stuff in general, in a vacuum, I would say that I'm a fan of nuclear industry, nuclear energy. Along with nuclear energy comes, obviously, handling of the waste in some capacity. What I think what happened here, what it seems like it happened here, is that the governor's administration publicly sold the initiative primarily as a nuclear energy manufacturing jobs opportunity. Well, documents later revealed that importing, storing, and potentially processing spent nuclear fuel was a significant part of the state's proposal. I think if we're going to get involved into the nuclear program, if we're going to develop anything nuclear here, it has to be transparent from the moment pen touches paper when you're filling out applications and permits to the second that shovels are breaking ground. We have to make this process as accountable as possible. We have to let everybody know what the as much as we possibly can, what the future intentions are, because nuclear, it's still touchy in a lot of ways. I'm generally supportive of it, but it has to be done right.
1: Mm-hmm. Delegate Gino Chiarelli's with us. Tell you what, Gino, it's been a pleasure to have you on the program today, and hope you have a good day.
0: Thank you very much, my friend. Call me anytime.
1: Absolutely. Take care of yourself. Delegate Gino Chiarelli represents the 78th District here in Monongalia County. Coming up next, we'll spend a few minutes with folks from the United Way of Mon and Preston Counties and get an update on their campaign. That and really, I tell you what, talking with Gino about this trip to Ireland and medical devices, and I tried to do a real quick search, but it made me think of, David Goldberg and Ashok Agrawal. They are the ones, I think, when before the merger with Vandalia, they are the ones that came up with some very, very innovative heart-type diagnostic and monitoring devices that are manufactured right here in the city of Morgantown, and they're making at least a nationwide presence. It would seem to me that, you know, that could be one of those things that we could take over there, and I'm sure that there are plenty of things over there that we could bring over here to enhance the quality of life right here in the state of West Virginia. Right now, fair and 65 in Morgantown. Metro News AccuWeather says we've got a nice warm day ahead. Sunshine at a high of 81 degrees. You know, these days are going to be running out. And matter of fact, better enjoy today, because tomorrow looks like there's an 80% chance of rain, but still very, very nice temperatures. Right now, it's time to find out what's happening across the great state of West Virginia. And of course, to do that, we'll head to the Metro News anchor desk on the Voice of Morgantown, WAJR.
2: West Virginia Metro News, I'm Jeff Jenkins. State police are in charge of an investigation into a fatal officer-involved shooting last night in Parkersburg. Parkersburg police say they responded to a residence on 11th Avenue at about 9:20. When they arrived, a man was outside the home holding a long gun and refusing to put it down. It's alleged he aimed it at officers. He was shot and killed. A name has not been released. Arraignment for a former WVU football player.
1: Former Mountaineer football great Noel Devines pled not guilty to felony strangulation and misdemeanor charges of domestic battery, unlawful restraint, and stalking in Mon County Circuit Court. The charges stem from a September 12th incident where Devine attacked a girlfriend at a Morgantown sports bar for for failing to respond to text messages. Devine has another hearing set for November 2nd. The trial is scheduled to start November 10th. I'm Mike Nolting for WVMetroNews.com.
2: Devine was indicted by a Montague County grand jury less than a week after the charges were filed. An upcoming meeting of the Clay County grand jury will consider the case of James Neal. A magistrate forwarded the charges following a preliminary hearing on Wednesday. Neal was allegedly high on drugs when he went off of Route 16 on August 22nd in Clay County and slammed into a parked front end loader. His sons, 7 and 13, were riding in the SUV with their dad and died of the injuries they suffered. Another boy was critically injured. 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
2: Just starting to get some information from Marshall County this morning where three people are dead. Sheriff's deputies say they arrived at a residence on Middle Grave Creek Road early this morning. A man had a gun and fired at deputies. A deputy returned fire and killed that man. Then deputies went inside the home and found what they believe are two murder victims. An investigation is underway this morning. No names have been released. From the Metro News Anchor Desk, I'm Jeff Jenkins.
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1: Well, good Thursday morning, fair skies, 65 degrees in the University City. A couple of folks from the United Way of Mon and Preston County with us, going to hear about their most recent campaign. Of course, you can follow along with us at UnitedWayMPC.org. And don't forget that the United Way, they want to impact the community by promoting health, opportunities for youth, financial security, and community resilience. Now, let's see. Let's do some introductions. Ladies first, of course.
13: Hi, I'm Allison Wilson. I am a local dentist at Mountain View Dental, and I am one of the chair people of the United Way campaign for this year. Thank you so much for having us.
1: Absolutely. It is a pleasure. And please.
14: Yes, sir. Seth Wilson. I'm an attorney with Bowles Rice here in Morgantown and delighted to serve as the co-chair of this year's campaign.
1: Okay. Let's hear about the campaign. Where are we at?
13: So far we have reached 29% of our total goal. Our total goal is $1.2 million, and we have already achieved $345,000 of that goal. So we're off to a fantastic start.
15: And so thankful for all the people of our community that have been willing to donate.
1: That's great to hear. Now, let's see. You've got a big event coming up on the 7th of October. That is a Wednesday. Tell us about that.
14: Yes. So we're going to do, for the second year in a row, we're going to do Moving Mountains, Changing the Game. That will be at Touchdown Terrace on October 7th. That's going to be hosted by Three Guys Before the Game. And we're going to have WVU coaches, players. It's a very fun event, very open forum, and there'll be some interviews, live auctions, silent auctions. It's a great way for people to get involved in the campaign in sort of a non-traditional way, and to come out and help raise awareness for the campaign and raise money for the campaign.
1: Touchdown Terrace is going to be a perfect backdrop. How do you get tickets?
14: You get tickets from going to the United Way website, which you just gave out, UnitedWayMPC.org. They're available, and we also have some limited sponsorships still available. If your company would like to buy a table, you can get a hold of the United Way staff, and we'll be happy to set you up.
1: Okay, great. Now, one of the things I think it's important to bring up here this morning, that when you make a donation to help them get to their $1.2 million goal, every penny stays right here.
15: Yes. Every dollar that you give stays right in Mon and Preston counties to be a part of our 26 funded programs. And we also have 7 programs that are just United Way specific. So everything that you give is going to benefit all the people of Mon and Preston counties.
1: Mm-hmm. And of course, you can get more information at UnitedWayMPC.org. I bet you could even make a donation right there.
14: You can. There's a donate button right in the upper right-hand corner of the website. I went on there today just to verify, and it has been tried and true, and it's very easy to donate. A couple clicks of a button, and you can get it done.
1: Mm-hmm. Now, you talked about 26 programs. Are there any of those programs that maybe you know a little bit about that you'd like to tell us about?
15: Sure. For a long time, our office has been a sponsor of Girls on the Run, which is a local program for elementary up through middle school age girls, after school programs to build self-esteem, self-worth. And it's a really wonderful program on how to be a great young person. And in the end, they run a 5K. That's every spring held here right in Morgantown. We also have Helpful Harvest, which is a wonderful way to help cover food insecurity in our area. That's another event coming up in a couple weeks called The Spice of Life, where you can come to the Botanical Gardens and taste food from several of our wonderful restaurants in Morgantown to help fight food insecurity.
1: Mm-hmm.
15: So both wonderful programs, but there are so many more.
1: Okay, and now the big event, that's coming up on October the 7th, a Wednesday at Touchdown Terrace, and tickets are on sale now. How many people can you get into Touchdown Terrace, Seth?
14: Well, we have room for probably about 20 tables, and we'll have probably over 200 people there. It is a nice venue for that kind of event. It's close quarters, but the coaches are out mingling around. The players are out mingling around. So it's a good chance for folks in the community to get out and see some of the folks we root on week in, week out here in the University City.
1: I'll tell you what's really exciting about this is that not only do you have an opportunity to support a great organization, but I tell you what, there's going to be a lot of content in this Three Guys Before the Game program. You've got a 3-1 team that really has an upstart offense with an explosive quarterback. It's going to be a lot of potent sports talk.
14: Absolutely. We're coming off a fantastic baseball season. We're getting ready to launch 2 basketball seasons with great hope and optimism. We're in the middle of soccer season, and both teams are off to good start. So it's a good time to be a Mountaineer fan wherever you may be.
1: I don't mean to take advantage of you, Seth, but what do you think about the recent court ruling?
14: Well, the court ruling is obviously a big benefit to Ross Hodge and Rich Rodriguez. You know, it's interesting because when the NCAA decided that they were going to allow 5 years for of eligibility, but didn't kind of grandfather in some of the kids that were in that gray area. You could see the writing on the wall that most likely that those kids were going to be able to play. And there's court cases going on all over all 50 states, you know, with individual universities and individual kids. And it was probably destined to happen. And it'll be interesting. I'm sure we haven't heard the last of it. I know Congress is weighing in, and that's going to be a very interesting and evolving area of the law for a number of years to come.
1: Definitely. Okay, now we got to get back to work, Seth. We can't talk business all day. Go out to UnitedWayMPC.org. You can get your tickets for the big show, Three Guys Before the Game, along with the United Way. That's coming up on October the 7th. That's a Wednesday at Touchdown Terrace. Talk just real quick about the importance of donating to this campaign and helping your fellow citizens, because I know I've talked to people with United Way that have told me, you know what, I benefited from that program years ago, and you know what, now I contribute to that program.
15: Exactly. The United Way helps so many different types of people. There's emergency financial contributions. So that's someone that has a hard time making rent, making the electric bill, they can seek out assistance. Also food insecurity, also Hazel's House of Hope, youth programs, STEM programs. We're all over the map. So everyone from our community can benefit from the help that United Way offers. They have a text line that you can text, call right away and get help, 211. They have someone there that answers the phone to help you with whatever your needs are. So because it's so varied, we have a lot of impact, which is wonderful, to be that bridge to all these other service organizations. If you want to give but you don't quite know how, United Way is the perfect way to do it.
1: Okay, good deal. Well, I understand that you guys are going to be coming back, so I look forward to speaking with you again.
14: Absolutely. We look forward to it. Thanks for the opportunity this morning.
1: Absolutely. It's a pleasure to have you in. Oh, by the way, that website, that is UnitedWayMPC.org. You'll be able to get tickets, make a donation. Or if you're just in the learning phase, you can get up to speed with what the United Way is doing. Thank you very much.
15: Thank you.
14: Appreciate it.
1: Absolutely. Right now, Farron 65. When we come back, we're going to talk with the county health officer, Dr. Brian Huggins. Seems that there is a salmonella issue in the county. We'll get more information next on Talk of the Town, AM 1440, FM 104.5, WAJR.
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6: A good Thursday morning. It is 9:47 in Morgantown. Fair skies, 65 degrees. On the phone, we've got the medical director and county health officer, Dr. Brian Huggins. He is with the Monongalia County Health Department. Good morning, Dr. Huggins. How are you, sir?
7: Good morning, Mike. How are you doing today?
6: Hey, I'm doing good, and I really do appreciate your time. But I tell you what, let's start this conversation like this, if we could, Brian. Is what exactly is an abnormally high case amount?
7: So, to be honest, it's really more than just a few people. So what we're seeing right now is we've had 16 cases of salmonella. And that's an important point that, you know, wasn't highlighted in our press release, is that this isn't right now hundreds of people. Right now we're seeing 16 cases that were lab positive. Now, having said that, we believe there are additional cases that are out there that probably had mild symptoms. So how do we know that someone has it? It really is, we have a couple of ways of determining that. But most importantly is, if you get tested, which means someone has to test your stool, the lab will pick up the salmonella, and then they will automatically report that to the state, who then reports it back to us that we have this positive lab value. And so most of the time when people get their stool tested, they're pretty sick, right? Most of the individuals that are in that 16 either went to the ER or urgent care. And we did have a few hospitalizations. We've had no deaths, and most of the hospitalizations have resulted in maybe an overnight stay to get fluids and electrolytes, things like that.
6: We've got Dr. Brian Huggins with us. He is the county health officer. So, you know, if you're like me or maybe the average listener with a very little background in medicine or healthcare, you know, you start to look around and you look at lettuce and you look at all the different, opportunities where you could come in contact with something like this. Any estimation or any words of caution?
7: Honestly, we're still trying to figure out what the source is on this. And luckily, I'm very lucky. I've got a team of epidemiologists and biostatisticians here at Mon County. We're one of the counties that has that capability where we're looking into this. And we don't know a source yet, but just general tips, general safety tips is always washing, especially if you're handling any kind of raw meat. Some of the biggest culprits here are always going to be chicken. It could be raw eggs. Washing your hands. Another big culprit is reptiles like turtles, farm animals. And so if you've been out at a petting zoo, you know, if you've been to the fair, it's really important that you wash your hands after touching animals. The CDC right now has a few known outbreaks for salmonella. Not

0: none of which seem to be part of this. One of them is turtles, apparently turtles that are being sold right now. There's been an uptick in salmonella with the turtles sold in pet stores. Fresh jalapenos. There are 32 states showing salmonella with the fresh jalapenos. And then broccoli sprouts, which are kind of a niche thing, and that's only in a few states. But right now, it doesn't appear that those three items are the likely cause of this.
1: Okay. Now, doctor, if you're at home, maybe you feel like you have salmonella poisoning, what kind of over-the-counter things will give you relief?
0: It's really about rehydration and being able to keep your electrolytes in. One thing that you want to be cautious with salmonella, one of the things that can happen is you can get blood in your stool. And we really don't want people to take Imodium with that, because if people will think, oh, if I take Imodium, it's an anti-diarrheal, but it can actually be harmful in cases like salmonella. So I would not recommend doing that. The biggest thing is staying hydrated and keeping electrolytes with things like Gatorade, Pedialyte, the IV therapy stuff that you can buy, the powders that can go in. That's really your key. You know, and for people to come in, like the reason we sent out the press release is we know that there are people that have heard about a few people that might have this, and we're trying to, for us to be able to find a source, it's helpful if we know all the cases. So if you're somebody that might have some mild diarrhea, but you've had it for a few days and you're having multiple episodes of diarrhea a day, we'd encourage you to get a hold of your primary care provider so that you can get tested, because it'll help us understand. What we believe right now is, looking at the data, we are hopeful that it looks like it was a single possible exposure at some point, and it's not an ongoing outbreak, meaning there's something still in our food supply. Like with cyclospora, right, there is this constant debate, is there something still in our food supply? We don't think that that's the case, but we won't know unless we get everyone that has symptoms to get tested. So
1: okay.
0: If you are someone that has blood in your stool, multiple episodes of diarrhea, we would encourage that.
1: All right, good deal. We've got Dr. Brian Huggins with us, and tell you what, doctor, running close on time, but I'm assuming that we can stay close to your social media presence and stay up to date with this.
0: Absolutely. We will keep everybody up to date, and when we know that it looks like it's over, we'll send out another press release for that as well.
1: Okay, good deal. The Monongalia County Health Officer and Medical Director with the Monongalia County Health Department, Dr. Brian Huggins. Dr. Huggins, really do appreciate your time. Thank you very much.
0: Have a great day, Mike.
1: Absolutely. You do the same, sir. Right now, fair skies and 65 degrees. We'll be back to wrap up the program coming up right after this on Talk of the Town, AM 1440, FM 104.5, WAJR.
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1: Well, good Thursday morning, fair skies and 70 degrees. Metro News AccuWeather says plenty of sunshine, 81 for the high today. This update from Preston County Schools. Now, due to the anticipated delays in the arrival of the gas company, it looks like the students will be dismissed from the Aurora Volunteer Fire Department at just about 10 a.m. So in just about 90 seconds, those students will be dismissed for the day from the Aurora Volunteer Fire Department. Some parents are going to have to come and pick their children up. And just to recap, at just about 7:35 this morning, personnel in the kitchen at the Aurora School smelled the strong odor of natural gas. Now, at that point, 7:35, 7:40, buses are already filled with students and headed to that school. So those buses were diverted to the Aurora Volunteer Fire Department, where personnel received the students and the buses. Nobody was ever in any danger and haven't received any reports of injury. And those students will be dismissed here in just about 30 seconds from the Aurora Volunteer Fire Department. And that will then pave the way for Hope Gas to come in, and maybe they'll be able to tell us what exactly happened. A Metro News Talk Lines coming up next on The Voice of Morgantown.
11: 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We're proud to be the new home of Mountaineer Sports.
12: Why did he attack his co-pilot and try to crash the plane? I'm Dave Anthony, Fox News. That is the big question the day after in Israel.
13: It looks like he had been radicalized. I think it's too early to say whether he had any connections with Iran or with anyone else.
12: Prime Minister Benjamin Netanyahu also tells Fox the captain who was stabbed is a hero for opening the cockpit door despite being wounded and covered in blood as the plane started plunging. letting passengers see what happened, and they came to his rescue, subdued the attackers.

0: helicopter crashed after taking off from Catalina Island. Two others were killed, two more wounded. President Trump will go to Texas, then hold a rally in Oklahoma tonight, campaigning for Republicans in their push to keep control of Congress.
1: All I want to do is make speeches and go to states and fight for Republicans and fight for common sense.
0: A Fox News poll gives a progressive Democrat in Michigan a slight edge in a close Senate race. Abdul El-Sayed leads Republican Mike Rogers by 1 point among likely voters. 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
4: Good morning, I'm Dave Wilson at the WAJR Anchor Desk. Metro News AccuWeather says it's going to be partly sunny, warmer, 83 today. Details on the forecast are coming up. Collective bargaining rights restored to thousands of workers for the Federal Bureau of Prisons. That includes the federal complex in Hazleton. Fair Practices Coordinator for the Council of Prisons, Local 33, Jose Rojas, says those rights play an important role.
5: The union is there is to make the public aware. We are the whistleblowers for the public, and that's all it is. We're not there to harm or hurt management. We're there for the staff to make sure things are done correctly. It's a fair game for everybody.
4: He says it's not just good for the staff, it's also good for inmates to ensure everyone's safety. WVU Football Hall of Famer and current assistant coach Noel Devine pleading not guilty to 4 criminal charges. He was arraigned yesterday for allegedly stalking his girlfriend and assaulting her. His trial is set for November 10th. He's free on bond. Montague County Commission approving polling location changes due to ongoing construction. Montague County Clerk Carrie Blaney says the change impacts Precinct 30.
6: This precinct is currently located at Marilla Recreation Center, and due to their ongoing construction at that site, they informed us that it would not be ready to be used as a polling location on Tuesday, November 3rd.
4: Blaney affirms she'll be notifying all registered voters who are impacted by that change. The State Public Service Commission has scheduled a week-long hearing for later this month on the Mid-Atlantic Resiliency Link Project. That's the high-voltage transmission line that would run from Pennsylvania to Virginia, traversing several West Virginia counties along the way, including Monongalia and Preston. That hearing in the case is set for October 26th through 30th and November 2nd at the PSC headquarters in Charleston. The Metro News AccuWeather forecast is next.
7: Here's the hard truth about electing someone into a super minority. In the West Virginia Senate, the majority decides what gets funded and what becomes law. John Williams would have little leverage to move major legislation or secure funding for local priorities. Senator Mike Oliverio already serves in the majority and holds key roles on finance and transportation. District 13 needs a senator who can deliver results. 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
8: Here's the Metro News AccuWeather forecast. Today will bring partly sunny skies and warmer temperatures with a high of 83. Tonight, expect partly cloudy conditions and warm temperatures dropping to a low of 65. Tomorrow will be mostly cloudy and not as warm, with a couple of afternoon showers expected and a high of 75. Looking ahead to Saturday, anticipate sunny spells, pleasant conditions, and lower humidity with a high of 70. Sunday will be mostly cloudy with a possible shower and a high of 68. With the Metro News AccuWeather forecast, I'm meteorologist Joe Lundberg.

0: Cosmo Kramer made it further in the contest than West Virginia's bid for a nuclear life cycle innovation campus. We're going to talk about it. 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
2: WAJR News Times, 1103 Fair 70 in Morgantown. Good morning. I'm Mike Nolting at the WAJR Anchor Desk. The news is brought to you by Omega Commercial Interiors in Charleston and Morgantown, a proud West Virginia company. Metro News AccuWeather says sunny and high of 82 today. Got the Metro News AccuWeather forecast coming up. At this hour, Morgantown High School is on a working lockdown as law enforcement investigate a threat directed at the school. No incidents have been reported. No other information has been released. In Preston County, students at the Aurora School were dismissed from the volunteer fire department due to a gas leak. Workers detected an odor of natural gas at 7:35 this morning in the kitchen area. No injuries were reported. Hope gas crews are en route to that location. Amon County Health Officer Dr. Brian Huggins says there is concern about an uptick in salmonella cases across the county.
3: And that's an important point that, wasn't highlighted in our press release, is that this isn't right now hundreds of people. Right now we're seeing 16 cases that were lab positive.
2: Huggins urges residents to wash hands and thoroughly cook food. Well, the United Way campaign's underway, and they're about 30% on their way to the goal of $1.2 million. Campaign co-chair Seth Williams says a special edition of Three Guys Before the Game's coming October 7th.
4: That's going to be hosted by Three Guys Before the Game, and we're going to have WVU coaches, players. It's a very fun event, very open forum.
2: That will be at the Touchdown Terrace, and tickets are on sale now at UnitedWayMPC.org. When you see news, text news to 35651. Fair 70 in Morgantown. I've got the Metro News AccuWeather forecast coming up next on the Voice of Morgantown, WAJR.
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6: Here's the Metro News AccuWeather forecast. Today will bring partly sunny skies and warmer temperatures with a high of 83. Tonight, expect partly cloudy conditions and warm temperatures dropping to a low of 65. Tomorrow will be mostly cloudy and not as warm, with a couple of afternoon showers expected and a high of 75. Looking ahead to Saturday, anticipate sunny spells, pleasant conditions, and lower humidity with a high of 70. Sunday will be mostly cloudy with a possible shower and a high of 68. With the Metro News AccuWeather forecast, I'm meteorologist Joe Lundberg.
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8: 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Joe Nelson is our audio producer today. He's also working the phones. Jake Link handles the video stream. TJ Meadows is in the Charleston Encova Insurance Studios this morning. Good morning, Mr. Meadows.
9: Morning, sir. 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
1: WAJR News Times 1203 Fair 75 in Morgantown. Good afternoon. I'm Mike Nolting at the WAJR Anchor Desk. The news is brought to you by Lang Monument in Morgantown's Wharf District, serving families for 150 years. Metro News AccuWeather says sunny and high of 82. We've got the Metro News AccuWeather forecast on deck. Police in Morgantown investigated a brandishing report at the Walmart off I-68 exit 1 last night. Officials say the incident was reported at 9:42 last night. No shots were fired, no injuries reported, no other information has been released. A working lockdown continues at the Morgantown High School at this hour. Around mid-morning, the lockdown was instituted due to a threat that was directed at the building. Police and school officials are investigating. Oh, with 33 days until Election Day, commissioners in Mon County have authorized a polling location change in Precinct 30. Mon County Clerk Carrie Blaney explains.
2: This precinct is currently located at Marilla Recreation Center, and due to their ongoing construction at that site, they informed us that it would not be ready to be used as a polling location on Tuesday, November 3rd.
1: Registered voters in Precinct 30 will be notified. Former Mountaineer football great Noel Devine will face four criminal charges in court next month. That full story is at WAJR.com. State revenue numbers robust for the first quarter of the fiscal year. Revenue Secretary Eric Nelson says $1.4 billion has been collected so far.
3: That's $62 million over estimates, or about 4.6%. And it's very favorable to prior year, just under 3% to the prior year.
1: Personal income tax collections up by $16 million in the first quarter. When you see news, text news to 35651. The Metro News AccuWeather forecast is next.
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6: Here's the Metro News AccuWeather forecast. This afternoon will bring partly sunny skies with a high of 84. Tonight, expect partly cloudy conditions with a low of 67, making for a warm evening. Tomorrow, we'll see mostly cloudy skies and slightly cooler temperatures, reaching a high of 75. As we head into Saturday, anticipate sunny spells, pleasant conditions, and lower humidity with a high of 68. Looking ahead to Sunday, expect mostly cloudy skies with a chance of a shower and a high of 65. By Monday, we can look forward to sunshine mixed with a few clouds and a high of 66. With the Metro News AccuWeather forecast, I'm meteorologist Joe Lundberg.

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1: I don't want to hear anyone make case that the New York Yankees are better right now without Aaron Judge. Who cares that Ben Rice might have to play first base if Aaron Judge comes back? Who cares that the Yankee lineup was excellent against Boston in two games in the wild card series? The bottom line is this. Aaron Judge is the best player in the American League. And Aaron Judge makes the Yankees better, and too many good players is a great problem to have. I'm Nick Costos.
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7: Welcome back to Metro News Midday. We're glad that you're here on this October 1st. It's beautiful in the Kanawha Valley. Hopefully it's a beautiful day wherever you are listening. Get out and enjoy, that's for sure. Hey, some news if you're out and about, you're driving, and you can make a pit stop to Ohio. Governor DeWine has signed a pause on Ohio's gas tax. That's into law. It removes the state's gas tax, not only on gasoline, but also on diesel, for the next 90 days. It's 38.5 cents. Per gallon on gas and 47 cents per gallon on diesel. So that'll last through the end of the year. They also moved through some monies. They reallocated $725 million from Ohio's general fund to ensure that other road projects would still make their way through during this time. Hoppy joins us now on this Thursday. We're glad you're here, Hop. Thanks for hanging out with Metro News Midday.
8: Thanks for having me. Appreciate it.
7: Of course, I was looking back at some of your commentary. Of course, we continue to take a look at what happened last night in Tennessee when it comes to the failed execution attempts of Krista Pike, who is from Beckley originally. The crime she committed, the murder that she owns up to, was in Knoxville in the mid-90s. But I wanted to just talk with you about the death penalty, because year after year, we see people proposing legislation to bring this back. And one of the commentaries that you wrote, something that you wrote about back in January of 2024, was about a man who was executed by the electric chair at the Moundsville Penitentiary for murder, Elmer Bruner.
8: Yeah, that was the last execution in West Virginia. That was in 1959. And Bruner was convicted of the brutal murder of Ruby Miller in Huntington. Bruner was burglarizing Miller's home. Miller came home, discovered him, and Bruner used, I think, a hammer to kill her. It was brutal. Yeah. And he was executed at Moundsville in the electric chair in 1959, and in West Virginia, eliminated the death penalty in 1965.
7: Yeah, and one of the things that we've talked about over the last couple of years that law

0: Here's the hard truth about electing someone into a superminority. In the West Virginia Senate, the majority decides what gets funded and what becomes law. John Williams would have little leverage to move major legislation or secure funding for local priorities. Senator Mike Oliverio already serves in the majority and holds key roles on finance and transportation. District 13 needs a senator who can deliver results. Re-elect Mike Oliverio. 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
2: So here's how the story goes. When I was a kid, Mom liked to make breakfast for dinner every now and then. I like breakfast at dinner time sometimes, and, well, this time it was eggs and sausage and extremely burned biscuits. She set those down in front of my dad. My dad just picked up a biscuit, put butter and jelly on it, never said a word. He ate it all. I remember when I left the table that evening that my mom apologized to my dad for burning the biscuits, and he said, "Honey, I love burned biscuits every now and then." Later that night, I asked my dad about the burned biscuits, and he said, "Your mom worked."
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9: Ryan Radke here from Sunday Night Football on Westwood One. Mike Golic and I are in Charlotte for NFC action between the 1-2 Panthers and the 2-1 Lions. Jared Goff and Detroit escaped the tight game with a home win in Week 3. Now they travel to Carolina to take on Bryce Young and the Panthers, hoping to bounce back from a loss. 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
12: Welcome back to Metro News Midday. There is an update on that situation out of Marshall County. We're going to have all of that breaking news for you coming up in just a couple of minutes. We'll also continue the conversation about the death penalty, and we're going to talk about flood insurance. So many people have been affected by wild flooding this year, and millions who need flood insurance the most don't have it because of some federal program raising prices. That's a report from the Associated Press, and we're going to dive into that when we come back. 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
13: In a suspected terror plot. Lisa Brady, Fox News. Counter-terror police in the UK just announcing a sixth person arrested in the suspected plot to target a U.S.-run airbase in England. And this latest suspect is a dual UK and Iranian national. A day after the British Prime Minister had said there were strong indications of Iranian involvement. Homeland Security Secretary Mark Wayne Mullen telling Fox earlier today,
14: "We knew that Iran and the IRGC was going to try to do an attack, possibly on a United States asset in the UK. We had been already watching this with our counterparts in London, giving them a heads up. They had were also feeding information to us.
13: The arrest made today is on suspicion of preparation of terrorist acts, with a second man questioned and two properties in London searched. The family of Renee Good filing two lawsuits against the Trump administration over her killing during an immigration enforcement surge in Minnesota.
15: The whole world had to watch as our entire universe was destroyed. As the sunshine that was my amazing Renee was robbed from us, from her children, and from her community that loved her.
13: Good's wife, Becca, says she was pure love. The lawsuits claim wrongful death and conspiracy to interfere with civil rights, accusing the federal government of trying to hide evidence of what happened in January. Good was killed during a confrontation with ICE agents protesting their operation. Homeland Security says an agent fired in self-defense. Good's family denies she was trying to use her car as a weapon. A failed execution in Tennessee remains under investigation.
16: So far as we know, the Department of Correction followed exactly the protocol that was outlined and vetted and approved by the Attorney General's office. At this point, that is all we know.
13: Governor Bill Lee, after convicted killer Krista Pike ended up in the hospital last night following two doses of a lethal injection drug. 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

0: No threat, no injuries were reported. That investigation's ongoing. Students at the Aurora School in Preston County dismissed at 10 this morning due to a gas leak. That leak was reported in the kitchen area at about 7:30 this morning. Hope Gas is on the scene. Mon County Health Officer Dr. Brian Huggins says there's a concern about an uptick in salmonella cases across the county.
1: And that's an important point that wasn't highlighted in our press release, is that this isn't right now hundreds of people. Right now we're seeing 16 cases that were lab positive.
0: Huggins urges residents to wash hands and thoroughly cook food. The United Way campaign's underway. They're about 30% of their way to the goal of $1.2 million. Campaign co-chair Seth Williams says a special edition of Three Guys Before the Game is coming October 7th.
2: That's going to be hosted by Three Guys Before the Game, and we're going to have WVU coaches, players. It's a very fun event, very open forum.
0: That'll be at the Touchdown Terrace. Tickets are on sale now at UnitedWayMPC.org. 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The Metro News AccuWeather forecast coming up next.
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5: Here's the Metro News AccuWeather forecast. This afternoon will bring partly sunny skies with a high of 84. Tonight, expect partly cloudy conditions with a low of 67, making for a warm evening. Tomorrow, we'll see mostly cloudy skies and slightly cooler temperatures, reaching a high of 75. As we head into Saturday, anticipate sunny spells, pleasant conditions, and lower humidity with a high of 68. Looking ahead to Sunday, expect mostly cloudy skies with a chance of a shower and a high of 65. By Monday, we can look forward to sunshine mixed with a few clouds and a high of 66. With the Metro News AccuWeather forecast, I'm meteorologist Joe Lundberg.
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7: Hi, everyone, and welcome to the program on this Thursday. It's October 1st, 2026. I'm 13 News and Tonight Live anchor Amanda Barron. Dave is enjoying a couple days off. Chris Lawrence is going to join us here in just a couple of minutes with an update on that situation out of Marshall County. We know that there was a double homicide there, and we're going to find out more from Chris coming up in just a couple of minutes. He'll join me here in the studio on the program this hour. I had a chance to talk with Richard Dieter last night on the WOWK Plus app, and you're going to get to hear from him here on this program. He's a death penalty expert. He lives in Hedgesville here in the studio on the program this hour. I had a chance to talk with Richard Dieter last night on the WOWK Plus app, and you're going to get to hear from him here on this program. He's a death penalty expert. He lives in Hedgesville now, but he's originally from New York City, and he has spent his career. He worked with the Death Penalty Institute in Washington, D.C. for many years, and he has a unique perspective on this topic as we continue to monitor what happened in Tennessee after the death of Krista Pike, or I'm sorry, the execution of Krista Pike when she was convicted 30 years ago of killing a woman named Colleen Slemmer. She was the victim in this case. She was 19 years old. Krista Pike was sentenced to death in that case, and last night her execution failed. The governor, who did not get involved, did not grant clemency in that case, is now saying that the next scheduled execution in the state of Tennessee will not happen as a result of what happened last night. He's keeping a close eye on things there. So we're going to talk with Richard Dieter coming up in just a little bit. Interesting conversation. He and his wife went on to co-found a place in Alderson, a house that would welcome in people who were visiting their loved ones at Alderson. It's a unique place. There are other families who

0: Friday night, we're on the road with the Morgantown Mohegans at Wheeling Park.
1: 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Touchdown, the Mohegans.
0: Coverage follows the sports line, then game night. We'll stream University versus Lindsley.
2: He throws it over the middle. Wide open receiver, that's Weaver. Weaver at the 10, at the 5, pylon. Touchdown, University. Weaver recovers the fumble. He catches the pass.
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7: Hi, everyone, and welcome back to Metro News Midday on a Thursday. Hope that you're having a nice day. We've had some tough conversations today about the execution in Tennessee that failed after two attempts. The woman who is at the center of all of this, Krista Pike, is from Beckley, so that has that West Virginia connection there. And so many people have different thoughts on all of that today. I want to welcome in our next guest to the program. He is a former colleague of mine at WKYC in Cleveland, a longtime reporter there, more importantly, a friend. His name is Eric Mansfield, and he joins us now on Metro News Midday. Thanks for joining us, Eric.
8: Amanda, great to be with you. Great to catch up.
7: It's nice to catch up with you. I wish the topic was better. About 20 years ago, you were a witness, a media witness to an execution. Mm-hmm. And, you know, I couldn't help but think last night as I was going to sleep just about what these reporters saw yesterday. And I thought it would be interesting to have your perspective today about kind of what they're going through.
8: Yeah, it's a lot to build yourself up, and there's typically a lottery or a chance for reporters and the communities that are involved to be there as that independent witness and then to report what you saw. So I could only imagine what they went through with the stops and the starts just on the legal delays, but then to have gone through what they went through last night with the attempted execution and then the botched event itself, and then to try to come out and report it, it's a lot. And the one that I saw went fairly by the book, but still stayed with me for a long time. It's not a usual experience, and reporters go through it.
7: Yeah, and not only did you go through it, and everyone processes it in their own way, you wrote a play about it.
8: I did. Yeah. Since I've left television, I'm still a storyteller, and mm-hmm. I write full-length stage plays. I wrote a play called Witnesses of the Execution about journalists sitting and trying to process over dinner what they just witnessed and got paid to do. Yeah. And everybody's kind of different perspective there. So it's an interesting one. There's very few of us who've done it across the country. So when you meet somebody else who's been through it, it's good to compare notes. I think it's cathartic in many ways.
7: Tell us about the execution that you witnessed.
8: I think what people need to understand is the death chamber itself is very small in most states. I would think it is in Tennessee as it is in Ohio. You're only about 15 feet from the table where the person is led in and laid down on a table and just behind plexiglass, but you're right there. You can almost, you know, hear them breathing. So it's surreal to watch, and you're trying to take notes, what few notes you can take. There may or may not be family members in the chairs next to you, and you're trying to process it. But when you see someone walk in, you know, on their own and then lay down and then, you know, have this injection done, you think you're prepared for it. It's hard to really prepare for it. And the one I saw, the gentleman had murdered two teenage girls, and he was unremorseful. There was no doubt that he had done it. He cursed at us in the audience and then laid down and said, let's get it over with. That is not the same experience that other journalists have had, to include people who say they were innocent till the final moment or who fought with people till the final moment. So you've got to be prepared as a journalist. But even if you just focus on doing your job, and these folks did that last night in Tennessee, it's going to stay with you for a while.
7: Yeah. We're talking with Eric Mansfield. He is a former television reporter at WKYC, and he wrote a play after his experience witnessing an execution. Was it cathartic for you to write this play?
8: It was. You know, it stayed with me. I was also in the National Guard and deployed to war, so I saw some other things throughout my life. But it was. I just felt like I had to get this out. What is it like to watch your first? I was with a journalist who watched, I think, 10 executions. And, you know, there are people outside the prison who are praying not only for the people involved, but for the journalists who are witnessing this. Yeah. So it's something to stay with me. I went on to write a full-length play that opened in Cleveland last year called Executing Eve, about a woman who was put to death in a futuristic Ohio. And how the town would rise up, and maybe how we would return to things like public hangings. And I think it was cathartic, Amanda, because I was still dealing 20 years later with what I saw that day.
7: Were you surprised, Eric, when you got the assignment to watch or to witness the execution? Did you ever think in those moments, like, were you hesitant when you got the assignment, or was it one you wanted?
8: It was a bit, because I'm anti-death penalty and I've had a murder in my own family. My brother was killed when I was a teenager by a man with a gun, and I never wanted an execution in that case. So from personal, I really wasn't there. But at the same time, I as a journalist, if you can report on things, you kind of want to see things so you can say it for yourself. So I was really uneasy about it. It was about a four-hour drive from Cleveland to the death chamber in Ohio. But then you kind of psych yourself up and get into professional mode. And you know this from your years as a journalist. You kind of flip that switch to turn it on. But it's surreal to watch. It's surreal then to come out and talk about it. But it's part of your profession. So my hat's off to those journalists in Tennessee, because what they saw is a much greater trauma for them as well. And they did their job by telling people what they saw.
7: Yeah. I want to thank you for your military career. That is such an important part of your story. And of course, you know, your brother, I know that was years ago, but that is something that stays with you forever and gives you, Eric, you know, a different perspective when you're watching something like this, especially as you watched a man who was not remorseful.
8: Yeah. I think people automatically assume that the families want an execution. And I've covered, you know, that part of many executions, just talking to the family. Some find it at the end of the chapter. Others don't want to have to go through all of those appeals. I think each family deals with it differently. But it doesn't bring back the person that you've lost. It's kind of the common thread that they all felt. So it's hard to be there, but it stays with you. It's an experience unlike anything I've ever done. And I know that some states are doing it again. Some states are not. Tennessee's got to figure out what they're doing. What I saw, Amanda, was a lethal injection that worked. I don't know why this lethal injection didn't work there, but they need to figure that out, because that was horrific last night.
7: Yeah, twice, as Krista Pike is at the hospital today. What a juxtaposition, Eric, between 2 days of her life.
8: Yeah, you can only imagine, you know, her saying her final goodbyes. And as I understand from her story, this murder was 30 years ago. Mm-hmm. She clearly is not the same person now she was then. But to have waited all these decades for this moment and then to have it be botched in this way is in many ways cruel and unusual. I'm sure her attorneys will argue.
7: Yeah, we know that there will be plenty more to come of this in the coming days. And we know the Tennessee governor has said the other execution that's supposed to happen within the state will not happen this year. Eric, as you watch, we have about a minute left. As you watch those journalists last night, there is that switch that you flip between, you know, doing your job and witnessing something. I mean, because there is a human element to it, because at the end of the day, you know, they are human beings who are in there witnessing something that most people will never witness.
8: Yeah, you come home, you want to tell your spouse, how was your day? This is not one that's easy to talk to people about. I would encourage them to talk to people about. I would encourage newsrooms to make sure that they're offering mental health counseling and support to their staffs, to include the reporters that were on the outside just covering the families there. There's a lot to process on this one, and it won't end just when the story stops.
7: Real fast, where can people read more about your play?
8: My website, ericmansfieldwrites.com, has witnesses to the execution and also Executing Eve. But I think it'll be a continuing theme in some of the other future things that I write for the stage.
7: Yeah, no doubt about it. Well, you are a mentor and a friend, and I'm so glad to connect with you today, Eric. I wish the topic was better, but I appreciate your perspective always.
8: Always good to talk to you.
7: Thank you. Amanda. Have a great day. We're going to take a quick break and wrap this up. We're back in just a minute.
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7: Want to thank you for spending some time with us today here on Metro News Midday. Here's for your future self. We just learned that the Red Clay Strays will be in Charleston. It's going to happen Thursday, February 11th at the Charleston Coliseum and Convention Center. So more about ticket information can be found on the Charleston Coliseum and Convention Center's website. But a very popular band right now coming to the area, coming to West Virginia, something we can all enjoy. Hey, thanks so much for spending some time with us today. We appreciate yours. We know you have a lot of choices. Thanks for making this one of them. Have a great day, everyone.

0: wide technology hub that could lead to economic opportunity here.
1: I can say that the conference was definitely a success. We learned a whole lot, and I think that we're going to be planning to return next year with an even bigger team.
0: He says our geographic location to population centers makes us attractive to medical device manufacturers. 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I've got the Metro News AccuWeather forecast coming up next on The Voice of Morgantown, WAJR.
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4: Here's the Metro News AccuWeather forecast. This afternoon will bring partly sunny skies with a high of 84. Tonight, expect partly cloudy conditions with a low of 67, making for a warm evening. Tomorrow, we'll see mostly cloudy skies and slightly cooler temperatures, reaching a high of 75. As we head into Saturday, anticipate sunny spells, pleasant conditions, and lower humidity with a high of 68. Looking ahead to Sunday, expect mostly cloudy skies with a chance of a shower and a high of 65. By Monday, we can look forward to sunshine mixed with a few clouds and a high of 66. With the Metro News AccuWeather forecast, I'm meteorologist Joe Lundberg.
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6: All right. Hello, West Virginia. We are back for more in the 304. Time to get it done in the 681. Let's do this thing. Thursday, October 1st. How's that even possible? 2026. 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I'll tell you what, Chamber of Commerce Day here in the old WVs. We come on the air at our flagship 580 WCHS here in Charleston. 82 degrees. Believe it or not, 82 degrees. Feels really great out there. Got a really entertaining show for you. We are locked and loaded, folks. A lot of stuff to get into the program today. Coop, where's Ryan? What happened to Ryan?
7: What'd you say to him? No, he's in Chicago, remember?
6: Oh, yeah, that's right.
7: Yeah, he's visiting his family in Chicago, yeah. His mom and his sister. And,
6: yeah, that's right.
7: He'll have a good time.
6: Yeah? He didn't call in? He didn't check in? Or
7: I actually talked to him briefly this morning. There was a... I can't believe that the day that he's going on vacation, there was a story that broke about Mike Tomlin in Minecraft.
6: Yeah, I know.
7: You know, I sent it to him this morning. I was like, of all the days you have to leave, this is the day when it was like the sports and gaming media gods opened up the storybook and said, here is a gift just for you. And he's in Chicago, so yeah. There's not much we can do.
6: This is like the one day where our worlds collided.
7: I know. Like, officially, we didn't have to, like, wedge him in, you know? Mm-hmm. They didn't have to, like, make up some sort of path to make him connect. You know, it was actually there.
6: Could have crossed the streams. Yeah, yeah. That would be something, man. Yeah, well, that's so he's out of the mix today.
7: Yeah, today and tomorrow.
6: And tomorrow. Well, we'll soldier on somehow.
7: Yeah, we'll be all right.
6: Soldier on somehow. We got a locked and loaded show for you today. You know, this is the first time this has happened in a while. The Steelers, of course, play the Browns tonight. The Steelers' record against the Browns in Cleveland, not great.
7: I know, man. It surprised me to see how bad that was of late.
6: And that almost seems secondary to the Joey Porter Jr. trade that went down late last night. You know, I'm getting ready to go to bed or whatever.

0: The unbeaten University Hawks host Lindsley Friday. Hand off catcher. He's going to try to finish off this drive right up the middle. Catcher to the five, and he gets into the end zone for a touchdown, and the sideline erupts.
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WAJR News Time is 3:03. It is sunny and 80 degrees in Morgantown. Good afternoon. I'm Joe Nelson at the WAJR News Desk. Metro News AccuWeather Forecast says to expect it to be clear and pleasant.

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1: All right, talking TV and more. Peacock has set December 17th as the premiere date for Ted, the animated series. Seth MacFarlane and Mark Wahlberg both return, picking up 12 years after Ted 2. Let's take a break for news headlines at the bottom of the hour, and we'll talk about the Joey Porter Jr. trade and tonight's Steeler game when we come back. This is Metro News, the voice of West Virginia,

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1: So here's how the story goes. When I was a kid, Mom liked to make breakfast for dinner every now and then. I like breakfast at dinner time sometimes, and, well, this time it was eggs and sausage and extremely burned biscuits. She set those down in front of my dad. My dad just picked up a biscuit, put butter and jelly on it, never said a word. He ate it all. I remember when I left the table that evening that my mom apologized to my dad for burning the biscuits, and he said, "Honey, I love burned biscuits every now and then." Later that night, I asked my dad about the burned biscuits, and he said, "Your mom worked hard today. She's tired, and besides, a little burned biscuit never hurt anyone. Life is full of imperfect things and imperfect people. Our imperfection is the reason that the perfect one died on the cross. So on those days that are like burned biscuits, remember love and respect and the blessing of a Savior. For God so loved the world. Be thankful for the burned biscuits and have a good day." 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
11: Sports headlines at 4 o'clock from the NFL. Steelers at the Browns tonight. West Virginia High School football. Clear Spring, Maryland will be at East Hardy. East Hardy's ranked 5th in Class Single A this week. They're undefeated at 3-0. And a breaking story, Chapmanville's athletic program has been placed on probation by the SSAC for 2 years. The basketball program there, which just won a state title, for 3 years. This is Metro News, the voice of West Virginia.
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13: More U.S. service members head to the Middle East. I'm Lisa Brady, Fox News. Two U.S. officials confirming to Fox the Theodore Roosevelt Carrier Strike Group and a Marine Expeditionary Unit are being sent to the region, adding about 10,000

0: Friday night, we're on the road with the Morgantown Mohegans at Wheeling Park.
1: Twig looking for some blocks, turns it up. Twig into the end zone. Touchdown, the Mohegans.
0: Coverage follows the sports line, then game night. We'll stream University versus Lindsley.
2: He throws it over the middle. Wide open receiver, that's Weaver. Weaver at the 10, at the 5, pylon. Touchdown, University. Weaver recovers the fumble. He catches the pass.
0: Coverage of the Hawks against Lindsley and Clay Battelle at Meadow Bridge at WAJR.com.
3: 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It is sunny and 80 degrees in Morgantown. Good afternoon. I'm Joe Nelson at the WAJR News Desk. Metro News Acura, the forecast says to expect to be cloudy and cooler tonight with a low of 64. A complete Metro News Acura, the forecast is coming up. News This Hour is brought to you by Fred L. Jenkins Funeral and Cremation, helping you build the tribute of a lifetime. Officials are confirming a working lockdown was lifted at the Morgantown High School after a threat was reported earlier this morning. The lockdown was put into place just before 10 a.m. with a sweep involving law enforcement and school officials finding no threat. An investigation is ongoing.

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13: A midterm marathon. I'm Lisa Brady, Fox News. President Trump kicking off travel around the country ahead of the November elections.
14: This week, President Trump will rally supporters in Oklahoma, Alabama, and Ohio, all states he easily carried in his three runs for office.
15: Well, I won all of them by a lot. I'm going there just to make sure.
14: The president says his return to reliably red states is also about giving thanks to Republican voters.
15: And I haven't been there in a while, and I want to just thank them. But we also have a governor's race that I think it's over, but we have to make sure people get out and vote, even in Oklahoma.
14: President Trump says the country is doing really well, but Republicans have not been able to get that message across to voters.
13: Fox's Jared Halpern at the White House. Voters keep telling pollsters they're not happy with the economy or the president's handling of it as Democrats run against what they call a failing agenda. About 10,000 more U.S. sailors and Marines are heading to the Middle East. U.S. officials confirming to Fox News a third aircraft carrier is being sent to the region, along with a Marine Expeditionary Unit. President Trump telling reporters today Iran may have a link to yesterday's attack on a fly-Dubai flight to Israel, which remains under investigation. Israel's prime minister says the co-pilot accused of stabbing the captain and trying to crash the plane is Omani,
16: a country Israel doesn't have diplomatic ties with and therefore wouldn't be allowed to land in Israel. The prime minister is working to figure out exactly how that was allowed.
13: Fox's Jeff Paul in Tel Aviv. Saudi officials say they've given the suspect to the UAE, which is leading a multi-nation investigation. The judge in the Lindsey Clancy murder case refuses to declare her not guilty, rejecting a defense motion that argued prosecutors didn't prove she was responsible for killing her three children in the recent trial that ended with a hung jury. Prosecutors have not said if they plan a retrial. 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
22: WHAR News Time is 5:04. It is clear and 80 degrees in Morgantown. Good afternoon. I'm Joe Nelson at the WHAR News Desk. Metro News Accurate the Forecast says to expect it to get cloudy and cooler tonight with a low of 64. The U.S. Marshals Service is searching for a 38-year-old fugitive that is known to frequent parts of Harrison County. Cody Joseph Lockhart is accused of violating a condition of federal bond for failing to appear in court after he was arrested for conspiracy to distribute controlled substances. Lockhart is described as a white male who is 5 feet 11 inches tall with blue eyes and brown hair and weighs 170 pounds. And officials with the Mon County Health Department are advising residents to be cautious of a rise of salmonella cases around the county. County Health Officer Dr. Brian Huggins.
23: This isn't right now hundreds of people. Right now we're seeing 16 cases that were lab positive.
22: Residents are being urged to wash hands and thoroughly cook food. And officials are confirming a working lockdown was lifted at the Morgantown High School after a threat was reported earlier this morning. The lockdown was put into place just before 10 a.m. with a sweep involving law enforcement and school officials finding no threats. An investigation is ongoing. And the United Way of Mon and Preston County's capital campaign is underway, where it's reaching close to 30% of their goal of $1.2 million. Campaign co-chair Seth Wilson confirming that a special edition of Three Guys Before the Game is coming on October 7th to support the cause.
0: That's going to be hosted by three guys before the game, and we're going to have WVU coaches, players. It's a very fun event, very open forum.
22: Tickets are on sale now at UnitedWayMPC.org. It's 80 degrees in Morgantown. From the WAJR News Desk, I'm Joe Nelson on the Voice of Morgantown.

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0: In the last 4 years, Senator Mike Oliverio has helped pass real laws supporting the men and women who run toward danger. 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
1: West Virginia seniors have worked hard and deserve our support. State Senator Mike Oliverio voted to end the state personal income tax on Social Security and supports increasing the homestead exemption to reduce property taxes. This year, Mike Oliverio sponsored a law to stop criminals from defrauding seniors on their hard-earned savings. Mike will fight to lower health care costs and add a cost of living increase to state pensions. Re-elect Mike Oliverio to the West Virginia State Senate this November 3rd. 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
3: Sportsline Thursday night. Welcome back to the show. What did the Mountaineer players have to say this week leading up to this matchup with Iowa State? Let's start with Mountaineer tight end Ryan Ward, and ready to play on the road. Mountaineers are set for this first true road test of the season.
4: We're just going to have to play our football, right? Just hit them in the mouth. That's what we're coached to do. That's what we're going to do. We're going into a true away game, so it's going to be fun to hear the crowd rooting against us. I think that adds a little bit to what we're going to do. We're going to, you know, come out with a little more juice, I hope. So it'll be good.
5: Right. If memory serves, I think you said you wanted to improve your blocking ability. One of the things when you got here. How have you accomplished that? Have you gotten better in that regard?
4: Yeah, I definitely think I've improved. I mean, Coach Nicewander is a great coach. Coach Rod will get on you until you get it right. So, yeah, just having those two guys along with, you know, Travis and Rick Trickett, just we have unbelievable coaches, and I think I've definitely improved in line, on the perimeter, and just continue to build that confidence and just go into every game with that. Just those are some great coaches to have. So
5: fundamentally, that maybe you kind of say deficient on, but you've improved upon in that area?
4: I would say the perimeter, like that's probably one of the hardest things to do in football is to block on the perimeter. So, you know, just working with Travis individually, we have a couple periods with him, Coach Nicewander. They do a great job just teaching us how to get our feet right, our hands and our hats, so, you know, we don't get holding penalties and whatnot. So those guys, like I said, I can't talk about them enough.
3: Ryan Ward there sharing the snaps at the tight end position. And, Greg, that seems to be one thing that the tight ends and the receivers have all done really well so far, and that's that blocking downfield for, you know, for the big

0: more concerned about J.J. McCarthy's effect, not on the field, the Giants, his new team, but in the locker room. All that's part of Good Take, Hot Take next. 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
1: 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It's an SEC showdown in Knoxville. Tennessee came up short against top-ranked Texas in its conference opener. Now, the Vols look to bounce back as the 3-1 Auburn Tigers come to town. Coverage begins Saturday at 3 Eastern with kickoff at 3:30 Eastern on ESPN Radio.
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